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1: Walk the Duck, small restaurant. 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
7: Hi, I'm Phoebe Humphrey. The Coalition will today unveil a plan to cut net overseas migration to below 180,000 people a year, which would be the lowest level since the global financial crisis. Shadow Housing Minister Andrew Bragg says lower migration is needed to ease pressure on the housing market. Jim Chalmers says inflation still remains too high following the Reserve Bank's decision to keep interest rates on hold. The central bank left the cash rate at 4.35%. The Treasurer telling the ABC a lot of Aussies are feeling the pressure.
8: A lot of Australians, I think, would have breathed a sigh of relief. We have seen inflation come in substantially lower than what was forecast, but it's still too high for the time being.
7: Commonwealth Bank has posted a $10.9 billion annual profit, the country's second largest company, reporting its net profit rose 8%, while its cash profit jumped 7% to $10.98 billion. A 12th person has been charged over the alleged kidnapping and murder of a Sydney granddad. Police say Chris Banks Sarian was snatched in a case of mistaken identity earlier this year. A 51-year-old woman will face court today. Aussie taxpayers are forking out hundreds of millions on rent for public service offices, despite most of them sitting empty. 36% of Home Affairs public servants work at least 3 days a week from home. That goes up to 61% for those in the health department. And a new report has revealed Aussie drivers are paying thousands to offload their demerit points. An increasing number are allegedly paying other motorists to take responsibility.
0: 5MU Sport.
7: In sport, there are calls for Craig Drummond, who was Geelong's president when the secret concussion waiver was signed, to step down as chairman of the AFL Commission. If that does happen, Eddie Maguire has told Nine he'd consider joining.
9: I love football. If I was offered to, if they thought that I had some skills to provide and help football, of course I'd give myself up every time.
7: And a race against the clock for Broncos skipper Adam Reynolds. He's been ruled out of Saturday night's clash against the Warriors as he fights to recover in time to wrap up his career at the end of the season. That's the latest news and sport.
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11: Showers today, a top of 17 degrees in Murray Bridge, 15 in Adelaide, 16 in Strath and Victor Harbour, 14 the top in Mount Barker and 9 in Mount Lofty. A degree or two warmer on your Thursday, a shower or two expected. Possible shower on Friday ahead of a partly cloudy weekend.
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Thought we'd start hot with that one. Black Sabbath, War Pigs, an iconic anti-war anthem from 1970. It is your More Music Morning. G'day, Jenny here with you on this Wednesday, settling in for a couple hours of great music with you. Got Billy Joel's wonderful live rendition of his signature song at Yankee Stadium on the way. Bette Midler with a great cover of a Rolling Stones song, The Commodores, with one of their most beloved covers too. We got Supertramp, Roy Orbison and Goanna in a moment. I'm here till midday. If you'd like to reach out, let me know what you're up to while you're listening to the music. 0417 063 963 is how you can get through to me on the text line. Hey, you know the song Proud Mary by Creedence Clearwater Revival? If you listen, it's quite clearly about a riverboat, but it was actually initially about a cleaning lady who rode a bus to work. That's what John Fogerty wrote down the original lyrics as. And then it was changed when they had a bit of inspiration by watching the telly. Their bassist, Stu Cook, shouted, "Hey, riverboat, blow your bell," while watching the TV show Maverick, which then inspired Fogerty to transform Mary into a paddle wheel steamboat. So here you go.

0: There's no better feeling than hearing your favourite song on the radio. Turn it up and sing it out loud. Like your favourites from the 80s. The big hits from the 70s. You make me feel like dancing. Wanna dance the night away. And a few more songs that you know and love.
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Billy Joel's signature song, Piano Man, on 5MU. 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Fabulous donations. 40 homelessness packs have been dropped off here, containing beanies and waterproof ponchos for us to donate to our agencies for Warm Up Winter. Thanks so much to Tony from Skulls Crew, the South Australian Motorcycle Community Group. That's really lovely. We appreciate that. That'll all go to a wonderful cause. And if you've donated too, we appreciate it. Victor Central and Mount Barker Central is where you can get your new clothing, your blankets, non-perishable food items to those specially marked bins at Victor Central, Mount Barker Central. Warm Up Winter is what you're looking for. And we really appreciate the fabulous work that our support agencies are doing to make sure people are not too cold and not going without food this winter. AC Care, Whalers Peninsula Community Association and the Mount Barker Community Centre. Just a few days left to get your donations in if you're keen to be a part of it. On the way in just a moment, the Commodores, Prince 2, Bette Midler before it, Beast of Burden on 5MU.

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loudly. Roy Orbison never got to see that one succeed and soar on the charts. His first US top 10 hit in 25 years. It was a posthumously released song following his death in December of 88. The following January when that one came out on Mystery Girl. Jenny with you. Lovely to be here on A More Music Morning. How's it going for you out there today? What are you up to? Are you listening to us while you're in a vehicle? Maybe you are like our fabulous listener out on the sprayer. Harrison sent through a picture, out and about, getting his work done, enjoying some great music, and he's got very good taste, as do you. You can always text in if you like, 0417 063 963. 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

ACDC on 5MU. A little surge of energy for your Wednesday, and there'll be plenty more of that, don't you worry. Metallica song coming up. Got Alice Cooper too. And some lighter music from Otis Redding, Club Nouveau, and Huey Lewis. And the news, I'll tell you a bit about this day in music.

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5: Hi, I'm Phoebe Humphrey. Jim Chalmers says falling house prices are not just the result of the federal government's tax changes. The Treasurer weighing in after the Reserve Bank Governor said declining house prices were not a major concern during her interest rates decision yesterday.
6: The Treasury assumptions in the budget around house prices are assumptions for the next couple of years, not the first few months after the budget.
5: They're on the ABC. The Coalition will outline plans today to get migration levels down to their lowest in 20 years. They aim to bring in just 180,000 people per year with a strong focus on cutting visas for students and backpackers. Nationals leader Matt Canavan telling Nine a main focus of theirs is shoring up housing supply.
7: The basic principle should be, I think a fair one, is that the number of people we bring into this country should be tied to the number of homes we build. By having migration at record levels, we have about a 300,000 to 400,000 housing shortfall.
5: New laws could give ASIO powers to secretly investigate universities with links to authoritarian countries. The Australian reports the organisation will no longer have to tell unis or academics when they're under investigation. Universities will be forced to report all dealings with any institution in nations like China, Russia, Iran and Vietnam. And Victorian penguins will be protected from bird flu. Vaccine doses have arrived with more than 5,000 birds on Phillip Island and in St Kilda expected to be vaccinated from next week. 236 cases have been detected across the country so far. None in penguins.
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5: In sport, Geelong's Jake Colajasny won't be playing football at any level this weekend as the club's concussion waiver scandal drags on. It comes as the AFL appoints an independent KC to examine the Cats' response to the league's Please Explain. And a boost for the Roosters ahead of tomorrow night's NRL blockbuster against Penrith, with James Tedesco returning to the side. Teammate Victor Radley telling Fox they're stoked.
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11: Showers today, a top of 17 degrees in Murray Bridge, 15 in Adelaide, 16 in Strath and Victor Harbour, 14 the top in Mount Barker and 9 in Mount Lofty. A degree or two warmer on your Thursday, a shower or two expected. Possible shower on Friday ahead of a partly cloudy weekend.
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Alice Cooper hit number one in the UK with that track on this day, 1972, School's Out. It's become one of rock's greatest teenage rebellion anthems and a staple of end-of-school playlists for decades and decades. Jenny with you. G'day. It's a More Music Morning. Fabulous to be here today. Got the Presidents of the United States of America on the way. The band, don't worry. Not all of the old geezers. We've got Fuel coming up and something a bit different for you, Metallica, in just a moment. Love to tell you a bit more about today in music history first. The Beatles kicked off what would become their final North American tour on this day in 66, opening with two shows in Chicago just a couple of weeks later, and they'd play their last ever commercial concert at San Francisco's Candlestick Park. Then in 68, four musos walked into a London rehearsal room and unknowingly changed rock history. Jimmy Page, Robert Plant, John Paul Jones and John Bonham. That's right, they all played together for the very first time. The song they reportedly jammed was Train Kept A-Rollin', and within weeks the group would become Led Zeppelin, of course. The Gibson Les Paul guitar, used by everyone from Jimmy Page to Slash, is named after guitarist and inventor Les Paul, who died on this day in 2009 at the age of 94. His innovations in guitar design and multi-track recording helped shape modern rock music. Metallica lead guitarist Kirk Hammett famously owns and records several prized Les Pauls. And on this day in 91, Metallica released their self-titled fifth album, better known as the Black Album, absolutely transformed the band from a thrash metal favourite into one of the biggest on the planet. They sold millions of copies worldwide and continue to do so. Here's one of the classics from it. It's Nothing Else Matters. And you're on 5MU.

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I know our listener Jasmine likes that one. Presidents of the United States of America, it's Kitty on 5MU. Hey, Sala's on at the moment. If you love feasting your eyes on beautiful artwork by people who are still around, it is the South Australian Living Artists Festival. It's all across the state. There's so much great stuff to see. You might even kind of happen upon it if you go into a cafe, a lot of venues taking part who normally might not have art up, and just have a little roam around, have a little look, see what you can find. The Karoonda silos, of course, all year round, you can see beautiful images displayed at night or see the beautiful painted artwork during the day. They've got a special exhibition for Sala, and they've also got an event this weekend. What's the 14th? That's this Friday night from 6 p.m. at the Karoonda silos. They've got pop-up bars, fire pits, blankets, roaming canapes, and the silo projections, the local art galleries taking part too. You can find out more details up on our website, 5mu.com.au, under local, under community events. And Jackie from Mackie will give us some inspiration for what you'd like to get up to this weekend if you want a few ideas. I share that with you after 11 on a Friday, but if you want to hear the full live chat, that's 8:45 on the Brekkie Show. It's all thanks to Lock Around the Clock. They're at Hutchinson Street, Mount Barker, but they service our whole region. 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David Bowie coming up, Otis Redding too, Fleetwood Mac before it. 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

one was a very late addition to the rise and fall of Ziggy Stardust and the Spiders from Mars, recorded only after record executives complained that the completed album lacked on obvious radio-friendly singles. Hey, look, that would really cramp my style, I think, as a creative. But sometimes you just need that push. You need an objective and a deadline. And David Bowie, he nails it every time. It's iconic, that one. It's Starman, of course. Hey, it's amazing how much online shopping is happening these days. Australia Post says online spending in South Australia has increased 14% to $5.6 billion. That was just last year. So there's a brand new centre in Murray Bridge that can process 2,600 parcels a day. They're investing a lot. You know, it seemed as though post offices were almost dead a few years back, but they've certainly got their work cut out these days, especially around Christmas time. So that's that purpose-built delivery centre in Murray Bridge. You can see the pictures and read more about it on our Facebook and website at 5mu.com.au. It's a fully electric facility using rooftop solar and battery storage, replaces the former delivery site. And they've also got new centres planned for Kadena, Tanunda and Port Pirie, and a $500 million parcel hub in Adelaide. On your More Music Morning, let's keep the tunes going, shall we? In a moment, Deep Purple, before it, Club Nouveau. 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

heavier than usual today's program. Hope you've enjoyed it. Deep Purple Highway Star. Thanks to those of you who have texted in, including Nev, and thanks for your lovely pictures too. Hey, I'm going to get out of here. Chris Guscott, though, he's on a bit of an adventure. The Field Days in EP, bringing that to you again today from 1 o'clock with a round essay in the lead up to that, an 80s lunch, uninterrupted music from the decade. Kicking things off after the news with you two, followed by Tears for Fears and Guns N' Roses. Have a fabulous one. I'll leave you with Dave Dobbin with Herbs. It's Slice of Heaven on 5.

0: with Adam and Jenny.
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2: Retracting a retractable hose reel. 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
1: Oh, my God. 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
0: Graham Edwards Crash Repairs and Pratt Towing. 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
9: Hi, I'm Phoebe Humphrey. The Coalition will today unveil plans to lower net overseas migration to their lowest levels since the Howard era. Shadow Housing Minister Andrew Bragg wants to cut the number to 180,000 people a year, claiming this will ease pressure on the housing shortage. New South Wales police have dropped all charges against Bondi terror attack hero Ahmed Al-Ahmed. The 44-year-old was facing domestic violence charges relating to an alleged incident with his dad back in March. There were claims he denied. Another bumper profit for one of the big banks, Commonwealth, reporting a 7% jump in annual profit to $10.98 billion. But the bank reports mortgage applications are down 15% since the federal budget. The New Zealand PM will stay on in the top job after a confidence vote on his leadership. Christopher Luxon says he has the backing of his colleagues ahead of the country's November election.
10: There was a confidence vote in my leadership this morning at our caucus meeting, and I have the full support of our caucus. And our caucus is united, and it is determined to win this election.
9: Aussies still love seeing movies on the big screen. The Aussie box office is tipped to break the $1 billion barrier for the first time since COVID. It follows record numbers turning out for blockbusters like The Odyssey, the latest Spider-Man flick and Toy Story 5. And Rod Stewart has cancelled his US tour due to heart surgery. The 81-year-old says he'll need a month to recover after undergoing the procedure. He's taken to Instagram writing he is on the mend.
0: 5MU Sport.
9: In sport, Geelong coach Chris Scott has refused to speculate whether Jake Colajasny will play again. The defender at the centre of the Cats' concussion waiver scandal has been made unavailable for selection from AFL and VFL this weekend, with no timeline for a return. Canberra has dropped Corey Horsburgh for this week's clash against the Sharks after his costly sin bin in the weekend loss to the Knights, and two massive upsets in the Australia Cup with MacArthur FC and Melbourne City out of the tournament, going down to the Raiders and Lions FC. respectively. That's the latest news and sport.
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12: Showers today, a top of 17 degrees in Murray Bridge, 15 in Adelaide, 16 in Strath and Victor Harbour, 14 the top in Mount Barker and 9 in Mount Lofty. A degree or two warmer on your Thursday, a shower or two expected. Possible shower on Friday ahead of a partly cloudy weekend.
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6: Hi, I'm Gareth Thompson. Aussie students are being urged not to walk out of the classroom for a Pauline Hanson protest. Thousands are tipped to leave schools around the country tomorrow to rally against the One Nation leader. Federal Education Minister Jason Clare says he wants kids at school learning. The Coalition will outline plans today to get migration levels down to their lowest in 20 years. They aim to bring in just 180,000 people per year, with a strong focus in cutting visas for students, graduates and backpackers. A man's been charged with the murder of his ex-partner south of Brisbane. Police were called to a home in Slacks Creek in Logan about an alleged assault overnight. A woman in her 20s found unresponsive, a 37-year-old man arrested at the scene. And if this has raised any issues, help is available at 1-800-RESPECT. Victoria's pothole compensation is under review following reports 98% of claims have been knocked back. Just 23 of the more than 1,800 claims have been ticked off in the past two financial years. New Zealand Prime Minister Christopher Luxon has won a confidence vote in his leadership ahead of the country's November election. And Aussie researchers are trialling a new program to help mums who turn to alcohol to cope with anxiety. University of Sydney researchers say one in four mothers report using alcohol to cope with the stresses and challenges of early parenthood. The Aussie First online program is to help find other ways to manage stress.
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6: In sport, Jack Colajasny's been made unavailable for selection at Geelong with no timeline on his return. Cats coach Chris Scott revealing he hasn't spoken to the defender and won't speculate on whether he'll play again.
7: I'm just not informed as to the actual reason. 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
6: And Panthers coach Ivan Cleary admits other clubs can't compete with the tax concessions offered to PNG Chiefs recruits. Penrith winger Brian To'o is the latest to join the franchise in 2028. And that's the latest in news and sport.
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10: Showers this afternoon ahead of a shower or two tomorrow. We're expecting 18 degrees the top for Murray Bridge on your Thursday, 16 for Adelaide, 17 the top in Strathalbyn and Victor Harbour tomorrow, 15 in Mount Barker and 11 in Mount Lofty. Then a possible shower on Friday ahead of a partly cloudy weekend.
9: River, beaches, deserts and islands. We've got it all. This is Around SA.
11: Well, hello, hello, ladies and gentlemen, and welcome to yet another edition of Around SA. And this time, as we were yesterday, we're broadcasting from Cleve in the EP Field Days. And let me say, yesterday was busy, but today is a whole nother kettle of fish. There are people everywhere across this huge exhibition site, all sorts of different things to do. And of course, for the next 3 hours, we'll be telling you all about it if you're unable to make it. But our number one piece of advice is simply come down and make it. Wherever you're listening to me from, whatever you might be doing, jump in the car, head on over, because not only is it just for today, but tomorrow as well. You can catch everything that is on from this absolutely spectacular event that, of course, is celebrating its 50th year, and it looks like it has never been better. Chris Guscott here with you, of course. And a reminder, the iHeart app is the only audio streaming app you need, so make sure you download that for free and you can listen to more of what you love. Type in the station name, press play. That's all you need to do. Wherever you are across this wonderful state or even country of ours, you'll be able to listen to this station crystal clear. A wider world of audio entertainment at your fingertips as well, if you so please. All right, as I've mentioned, there's a lot of fun at the fair to cover, and we've got plenty of people coming by the desk. So I'm very much looking forward to having a chat with, well, all sorts of people. Let me run you through the list. We're talking to Emmett's again. We're talking to the CFS. We got Rabobank. We got Adelaide University in conjunction with the Australian Men's Shed Association. We've got SA Police. We've got all sorts of things on today. But I'm going to lead off with a chat that I was able to do not too long ago, actually. I was able to get out of the Carpa Pavilion in which we're in, and I was able to speak to a wonderful woman by the name of Mel Masters. Now, she's part of the Warminder Community Hamburger Stall, one of the many places doing food around, and I got to have a chat with her. So we'll get to that next. We will start, however, with a bit of Blondie. This is Call Me. Thanks for joining us on Around SA as we broadcast from the EP Field Days here in Cleve. And a very good afternoon to you.

0: Yes, thanks for joining us on Around SA as we are broadcasting from the EP Phil Dace here in Cleve. And I've had the opportunity to get out of the Carpa Pavilion and have a good walk around. And now I've managed to wrangle Mel Masters, who's part of the committee for the Warminda Community Hamburger Stall. How are we today, Mel? You doing well?
1: Good, thank you. Yes, all good.
0: Right, so I'm asking this of everybody. How many Phil Days have you been to now?
1: Oh, I've been to many as a little girl, and then as when I moved here as an adult.
0: Right.
1: A lot.
0: Yeah, okay. So one thing I like asking people who have been here a fair bit is how you've seen it change. Over the last couple of days, I've talked to a lot of people who said this started out quite small and now it is where it's at. Is that the experience that you've seen?
1: Yeah, absolutely. Yeah, there's always something different every year, I find. New, something new. There's always the great same things, but every year something new pops up, which is always great and interesting to see.
0: Yeah. I mentioned you're part of the food service industry here, if you can call it that. Do you get much of an opportunity to get out and about and walk around much?
1: Yeah, we all just do shifts on the roster, and yeah, we all get to come and get out and cook a burger, then we pop out and have a look around.
0: Yeah. It looks like you've got a really great team in there. I mean, I've just pulled you out now. Hopefully I haven't taken you out of a busy time, but it looks like you have such a great team there. Is this one of the reasons why you enjoy coming to the Phil Dace to be able to work in those types of environments?
1: Yeah, so we're a community group, and we our money goes towards the Warminda Hall, which was the initial purpose of the stall back in its heyday. Mm. And now we incorporate the Port Neal Complex and the Port Neal Tennis Club. So a lot of the same people are involved in those three groups. So we all know each other. We all come along, we take turns, we have a good time, we're working with friends, neighbours, relatives. So, yeah, it's always fun.
0: Yeah, absolutely. So how is the community looking at the moment? Because I imagine that there would be ebbs and flows and changes as to how life seems to move on in these sort of smaller towns. How has it been going?
1: Yeah, well, like lots of country towns like Warminda, you know, it's got smaller and smaller over the years, over time. But, yeah, we still have a really strong sense of community and friends and, yeah, so it's good. Mm. It's a great community to be in.
0: Yeah, well, Mel, I won't hold you for too much longer because I know you're a very, very busy woman. So Mel Masters, committee member for the Warminda Community Hamburger Stall. It's a pleasure to talk to you, and all the best going forward.
1: Thank you so much.
0: This is Around SA as we're broadcasting from the EP Phil Dace in Cleve.
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0: thanks for joining us and for being a part of Around SA as we broadcast from the EP Field Days. And it's nice to see a familiar face floating around. And he sits next to me again from Emmett's, Tim Glover, the head of sales. How are you, mate?
1: Going beautifully, Chris. But we're taking busy to new levels today. It's amazing the number of people around.
0: It's absolutely incredible. And whilst it's a little more overcast, the weather's still held off and there are people all over the place. I'd imagine the Emmett's tent has been packed.
1: Has been. Mate, like we literally had people banging the door down as the gates open. So it's been a great day. Yeah, as you said, it's a bit overcast. It's certainly got a bit cooler.
0: Yeah.
1: But, it's great. Like we talked about yesterday, just the number of people out and about. And, you know, season's looking good. There's a lot of optimism around. And it's great to see everyone happy. Smiles on faces. Kids out there playing music, mate. Where would you rather be?
0: Exactly. Well, couldn't have said it better myself. So we talked about 24 hours ago now. What has it looked like for you over the last 24 hours?
1: Mate, it's been ridiculous the amount of inquiry we've got.
0: That's great.
1: You know, and I think, as I said, that optimism is up and about, and it's just a matter of working through where we can help people. We talked about yesterday, you know, we value the relationships and the partnerships we have. So it's not just a transactional business for us.
0: Yep.
1: It's as much as a short term, it's long term. So, working with people, where the problems they are. Harvest coming up, obviously it looks like we're going to harvest more grain than a lot of people have anticipated.
0: Yep.
1: So just plugging holes where we can, you know, it's been really good.
0: Fantastic. So yesterday we talked a lot about the social aspect of it, but now let's talk to the specifics and what you've got on offer in regards to your machinery and things that you have floating around in your neck of the woods for your tent. So tell us a bit about what are some of the main things flying out the door and what you're looking to put on people.
1: Well, I mean, clearly we're at that point of the year where we're going into harvest, so a lot of interest around harvest equipment, specifically chaser bins, but obviously the number one thing is combines.
0: Yep.
1: We've been lucky. John Deere have had the market-leading X9 series combines for a number of years. A lot of pressure on those, and we've got to the point that it's almost like the ideal sales pitch, isn't it? But, like, there is going to be constraints on supply, across our branches here and in Victoria.
0: Yep.
1: We figure that we do a pretty good job at ordering to cover off what we think we'll need.
0: Yep.
1: But, we're at the bottom of the barrel on those.
0: Yep.
1: But, it's really around harvest. Having said that, we're already having really good quality conversation about people getting ready for seeding season.
0: So, yeah, okay.
1: I guess that's the cyclical nature of what we do, planning, availability, getting in with the best opportunity for getting the best price that you can.
0: Yeah.
1: Forward order's the way to go, but lots of conversations around tillage and starting season 27 before we've even got the grain off the crop for season 26.
0: Well, and I don't want to bang on about that word you use a lot, but that's optimism, isn't it? That's people looking ahead and seeing what they can see now.
1: Yeah, and I think the big thing, Chris, is that as technologies march forward, we really are looking at that drive for efficiency but productivity.
0: Yeah.
1: So, where you can maximise your returns, it's harder to get labour. Mm. We want to provide opportunity for people to do more with less, so to speak, which is a crazy, when I say it out loud, it's crazy in that our business runs on what we sell.
0: Sure.
1: But, one of the beautiful things about being partnered with John Deere is John Deere offer an end-to-end solution.
0: Yeah.
1: So under the famous green paint, we take literally care of front to back.
0: Yeah.
1: So we put it in the ground, we have application equipment to get it through, obviously harvest equipment to get it off. The full tractor range, but the big thing that no one can get close to is the John Deere technology stack.
0: Yeah.
1: So something we're very proud of. We're connecting farmers and their machines more than they've ever been connected before. Reality is I could be sitting in the Maldives drinking a Mai Tai and looking at my phone or my iPad and seeing exactly what's going on my farm.
0: Sure.
1: If it was harvest, how much grain's coming off. What engine performance the machine, the combine's doing.
0: Yeah.
1: So connectivity for us now across the landscape is our biggest driver.
0: Mm.
1: And no one comes close to the John Deere offering. So.
0: Yeah, absolutely. And finally, that is a really good point that you raise. How has technology improved there's a whole wide range of machinery you can talk about in regards to this, but how have you seen the technological change shift year on year? Because I'd imagine, especially when you get to technology and all the advancements of AI now, I'd imagine it's really jumped.
1: Oh, it has, but the big thing for us is that, precision ag or auto steer or guidance, it's been around for a long time.
0: Yeah.
1: It's one thing to steer a tractor, and we've got better and better with our accuracy to do that.
0: Yeah.
1: But where I'm seeing the real gains for growers is in what they're not having to spend.
0: Right.
1: So sectional control, advancements in that, you know, where you're not double applying chemical or fertilizer or seed.
0: Yep.
1: You know, they're getting the same crops off, but with less inputs.
0: Right.
1: So, you know, the technology around just precise measurement.
0: Yep.
1: Using only what you need to do. Yield mapping's another. You know, the old days we used to go, right, we're going to go out and fertilise, we've got to do what we've got to do.
0: Yep.
1: Now, guys that have taken the next level and are doing prescription maps, they're measuring their yield data, they know where their high spots are and their low spots. So in their high spots, they don't need to put the same quantity of fertiliser on.
0: Sure.
1: The low spots, they need more. So they're getting more, or a better result, sorry, and using less product and putting the product where it needs to go.
0: Yeah.
1: Same with chemical. You know, one of the things we talked about yesterday, it's been talked about ad nauseum all year, and so it should have been, is the rising cost of inputs.
0: Yeah.
1: So, you know, we've got no control over the cost of fuel, we've got no control over the cost of fertiliser, chemical. Mm-hmm. So if you can spend less or reduce the volume that you're using, you're going to spend less.
0: Yeah.
1: So to me, that's where we're seeing those real advancements. AI is starting to come in and make that a lot easier.
0: Yeah.
1: It was a little bit of a job and you had to be set up right to do that.
0: Sure.
1: Prescription mapping and yield mapping and that sort of thing. But AI is certainly helping that. And, you know, the AI space, as we drive closer to that autonomous machine, and that's not far away, you know, AI is going to play a big part.
0: Yeah. Well, look, I could sit and talk to you all day about this very interesting stuff, but I appreciate you taking a few moments of your days, both days. Head of sales from Emmett's, Tim Glover, thank you so much for your time. Really appreciate it.
1: Absolute pleasure, Chris. We'll catch up soon.
0: We certainly will. This is Around SA as we broadcast from the EP Field Days in Cleve.
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0: wonderful people come past the desk, and perhaps the most lovely of all, from the CFS, Kylie Kleining. She's the Community Engagement Officer. How are you?
1: I'm great with that introduction, thank you.
0: I've been told I butter up guests well, so hopefully that went pretty well for you.
1: You succeeded, yeah.
0: Right, so I know this sounds like an obvious question, but why is the CFS here at the Field Days?
1: We've got literally nearly 12 weeks until the fire season, so yeah. We're here for all bushfire preparedness around your home, for your family, for your business,
0: yeah.
1: And also some safety information if you are travelling on our rural roads.
0: Yeah, okay. So if you don't mind me asking first up, how do you find people engage with the message year on year of fire safety? Because it's something that I bring up on air all the time. It's like changing your batteries over at Easter. People hear the message over and over again. Do people still respond in the same way that they have about getting their property prepared?
1: Unfortunately, it takes the threat of a bushfire for them to actually act.
0: Yeah.
1: We're working with that. So we are very consistent with our messaging. It is very simple messaging.
0: Mm.
1: It is preparing your home and your property and your family for what could potentially be life-threatening of any fire that occurs in and across the West Coast and the EP.
0: Yep.
1: We are in a windy environment. Wind carries fires very quickly. It can happen at your doorstep without you knowing.
0: Yep.
1: You need to know what you're going to do when. You need to make those decisions immediately. When you are unprepared, you are stressed, you carry the anxiety, you don't know what to do. With a checklist, with the right information, you can make those decisions immediately, which is ultimately going to protect the livelihood of your family.
0: Mm, absolutely. So is it too early to start preparing now? You encourage people to start getting into the process now.
1: Absolutely. Look, I know it's wet. I know it's green outside, but all that fuel is going to dry out.
0: Yeah.
1: In the coming months, it will start to dry out. We are predicting high fuel loads across the landscape. We need to start thinking about what we're going to do, what we're going to prepare around our home. The 10 metres out from your doorstep, how is that going to look? Are you going to have a fire break around your home?
0: Yeah.
1: Do you have a plan? Do you have a sprinkler system on your roof that if you are impacted by smoke and embers, that you've got something to protect you?
0: Yeah.
1: The emotional, the physical preparedness of a bushfire, it affects us all differently. So we've got a workshop coming up in Kimber, Cleve and Streaky Bay, Fiery Women, where we empower the families to make decisions of what they're going to do. Are you going to leave early? Are you going to stay and defend?
0: Yep.
1: All the questions that you need to ask and share with your family.
0: Fantastic. So turning our attention away from individuals to the CFS itself now, what does it look like in that lead up to get everybody prepared crew-wise?
1: Oh, spread the word. Ring me. Contact CFS Community Engagement. We've got all the free workshops. We've got those questions that you need answered.
0: Yep.
1: We are there to provide you with the tools. We've got the CFS website.
0: Yeah.
1: Go on the website because it's got a plethora of fact sheets, information. Ask, hit that search engine and just type it in.
0: Yep.
1: What do I do to prepare myself? Do you have the Alert SA app on your phone? Have you set your watch zones? Because that's going to notify you of a fire in your area and give you time.
0: Mm.
1: Time is what saves lives.
0: Yeah, absolutely. And finally, I'd imagine, of course, you're always putting the call out for people to join in the CFS. What type of advice would you give to people who are thinking about it, maybe sitting on the fence and thinking, maybe I want to be a part of it, maybe not? What would you say?
1: One message: a community will protect a community.
0: Mm.
1: Right now, we are recruiting for Cleve, the home of the Field Days. They are struggling for numbers.
0: Right.
1: So if we can't get volunteers on our trucks, we can't respond to community in the time of need. Unfortunately, brigades with low numbers need to default, which means the community have to wait extra time for help.
0: Yep.
1: So if you can volunteer 2 hours of your time a week, if you can volunteer during the day or just at night time, we need you for Cleve.
0: Mm.
1: We are recruiting for Cleve right now.
0: Yep.
1: The CFS will provide all the training, all the PPE, and all the information that you need to help protect your community, because it may be your neighbour, it may be your family, or it may even be your business that's under threat.
0: Yep.
1: Volunteers save lives, and our firefighters do an amazing job.
0: Well, you do an amazing job as well, and I really appreciate you taking a few moments. Kylie Kleining, she is the CFS's Community Engagement Officer. Your smiling face will be going around the EP Field Days. I'm sure you bump into many people, but I really appreciate you taking a few moments.
1: And thank you for supporting us.
0: No worries. This is Around SA from the EP Field Days in Cleve. 2pm news, sport and weather up next.
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10: Hi, I'm Gareth Thompson. The Commonwealth Bank has posted a 7% jump in annual profit to $10.98 billion, while mortgage applications have fallen 15% since the federal budget. CBA boss Matt Comyn says growth is slowing with higher interest rates.
11: And inflation placing uneven pressure on household incomes and economic activity. However, the economy remains resilient and we should be optimistic about Australia's long-term potential.
10: Police in New South Wales have dropped all charges against Bondi terror hero Ahmed Al-Ahmed. The 44-year-old had been accused of assaulting and intimidating his father in a Bankstown home in March. Thousands of Aussie students are tipped to leave schools around the country tomorrow to rally against Pauline Hanson. It comes as the Federal Education Minister urges students not to leave class. A former lawyer has been charged after police say they found firearms at a property in northern New South Wales. Detectives searching a Moree property allegedly uncovered 4 firearms, hundreds of rounds of ammo and equipment used to manufacture 3D printed guns. And Jim Chalmers is backing the Prime Minister over Melongate. Anthony Albanese refusing calls to apologise after he made comments about gifts from the Japanese PM on a podcast. The Treasurer telling the ABC he'll leave it to Albo.
12: He's answered a number of questions about that, as have my colleagues. I don't think there's anything I could usefully add to that. I take him at his word when he says that the way that it's been interpreted is not the way that he intended.
2: 5MU Sport.
10: In sport, Panthers coach Ivan Cleary concedes losing star players is the price they have to pay for their premiership success. Brian Toho will join the PNG Chiefs in 2028. Cleary says that's part of the game.
13: The evidence is there. There's been enough players that have had to leave or have left, chosen to leave for bigger and better things. So, yeah, that's just part of, that's the tax you have to pay for success. So.
10: And Freo mid Murphy Reid is in doubt for Friday night's clash with the Crows at Optus. And that's the latest in news and sport.
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16: Showers this afternoon ahead of a shower or two tomorrow. We're expecting 18 degrees the top for Murray Bridge on your Thursday, 16 for Adelaide, 17 the top in Strathalbyn and Victor Harbour tomorrow, 15 in Mount Barker and 11 in Mount Lofty. Then a possible shower on Friday ahead of a partly cloudy weekend.
2: If it happens in South Australia, we talk about it on Around SA.
0: Yes, thank you so much for joining us as we are, of course, broadcasting from the EP Field Days in Cleve. It has been a spectacular day so far, and I am really, really looking forward to continuing to get out and about because there is so much to do and so many people. I thought yesterday was busy, but today it seems as if it's almost doubled in the amount of people that have come out and enjoying what is just this spectacular regional event. And here's to hoping you still have the opportunity to make your way down and to say hello to the myriad of friendly faces who are so willing to stop and have a chat. And I said this yesterday on air. Every time you walk around, you see people bumping into each other. G'day, how's it going? Shaking hands, hugging. It's fantastic to see such a vibrant community here and people all across the EP and surrounds as well flocking in. So I could not speak highly enough of it, and I hope you've got an opportunity, whether it is this time around. There are other field days coming up this year as well, so I recommend you have them as part of your calendar. As for me, I'm in the Carpa Pavilion, so come and say hello. Broadcasting here to the myriad of schools that are around me in the tent. I'm sure they are very, very sick of my voice at this point, but great to have their company as well. Within this hour of the program, we're going to be joined by the member for Flinders. His name is Sam Telfer. Going to be talking about his local community, what he's been talking about to other people. We're also speaking to Rabobank as well, with Kylie Studdard to join us too. I'll also get you across the news of the day. We'll get to it all after we start our two ups at two, of course. Dire Straits are going to lead us off. This is Lady Rider. Thanks for joining us, everyone, and a very good afternoon to you.

Yes, thank you so much for joining us on Around SA as we are, of course, broadcasting from the EP Field Days in Cleve. I see the sun popping in and out, but it still looks like a lovely day outside. You just might need a hand warmer or two. So hopefully you've had the opportunity to have a good look yesterday, today, tomorrow as well. But I've had such a pleasure to have so many

0: Yes, thanks for joining us and for being a part of Around SA, as we are, of course, at the EP Field Days in Cleve, and a man who is very experienced at this type of thing, I would imagine. He's the member for Flinders, Sam Telfer. How are you?
1: Very well. Welcome to Cleve, Chris.
0: Oh, it's absolutely lovely. The sun's peeking in and out this afternoon, but it's been bloody good weather. I'm glad you brought it with you.
1: Yeah, it's good weather, considering what the forecast was, but a good crowd of people who are optimistic. I think when it comes to farming on the Eyre Peninsula, we've gone through some pretty challenging times. We've had some dry seasons, especially in certain pockets of the EP, but this year we're optimistic about what the season looks like right across the EP.
0: Absolutely, and that was where I was going to lead, is to a man of the people walking around and having all sorts of conversations, as I've seen you've been doing. So what are people telling you?
1: Yeah, and there's people from all the way from, Penong out in the west, all the way to Kimber and Cow, and all the way down to Lincoln. So, within the farming community, there's optimism, but also, have the awareness that margins are pretty thin in farming land, and overdrafts are pretty extended. So although the season is looking good, financially there's still a lot of challenges to be faced, and that has flow-on effect to the community. So there is optimism, but also that's optimism's cautious. But as far as community feel goes, at an event like this, you do have community coming together, and so much of it is volunteer-led. Congratulations to the committee here that put on so much effort through volunteer driven outcomes, and this is what I really appreciate about the communities that I live in. You get a little insight coming from the other side into who we are here on the EP.
0: Absolutely. And one aspect too that I find interesting, and I asked the same question of Ashton yesterday, as you were right behind her, but what is it looking like for the next couple of years as what the Liberal Party presents? Because you've got a handful of members now across regional South Australia, and of course you're here for the EP. So what do you present over the next couple of years to the people to say this is what we're going to achieve?
1: Well, I think what people who, South Australians all around the state are really crying out for is people that are representing them that are actually focused on the things that matter. Not on the nice-to-haves, but the essentials in life. Right. And this is what, for us as a Liberal Party, reflecting the values of our community is really important, and that's making sure we're backing business, we're putting in place policies that are alternative to the government, because at the moment I really fear for business in South Australia, because some of the conditions that they're facing are reaching a tipping point. The amount of businesses we've seen close in South Australia for mine should be ringing alarm bells for the government. Having that policy driven by decision makers that actually enables rather than puts roadblocks in place, we're putting for that alternative positive perspective, and also communicating it well. For mine, and as a local member, but it drives everything that I do in state parliament, is making sure I'm listening first to the people on the ground and then putting that message across to those that are making decisions.
0: Absolutely. Just to quickly touch on that, is that payroll tax just related, or is there other things do for
1: there
0: business?
1: There are other things as well. Look, payroll tax is a massive part of it. And especially for those businesses that have got a significant workforce, and a lot of that's hospitality businesses and those small businesses that are working on pretty fine margins. But you look at the farming industry, and they don't pay, a lot of them, especially small and mediums, don't pay payroll tax, but they've got so many other obligations and red tape that hold the industry back. So regional communities in particular would love to just have a government that enables them, and not one that gets in the way of them and stays out of the way when things are successful, because the amount that regional communities, and I especially say that about mine, contribute to the state and the national economy should never be underestimated. And we don't ask for a lot, but I think businesses and communities say, stay out of the way when we don't need your government, and when you need support. This is why, through the challenges we've faced over the last couple of years with the drought and a lot of areas of our state, and especially on the EP, and when we see policies that come out from government that don't reflect that appropriately, like we weren't included in any of the sort of major drought loan capacity right across South Australia, it should have been, but it should have been based on conditions, not on an arbitrary line on a map. So those are the sort of things, like, as a Liberal Party, we'll be putting forward that alternative and saying to people, look, we're listening and we're putting forward policy that reflects that.
0: Well, I'll let you get back to talking to the people, but finally, you're an experienced operator. How do you get out of these weeks without your legs killing you? I'm done so much walking. You've probably done twice as much as I have.
1: This is core function, but I'm well trained in this. I've been coming to the EP Field Day since I was knee high, so you know, really fully aware of what it means. But yeah, you know, the great part about it, as I said, at an event like this, you get to see people from all over. So although there's a fair bit of walking, there's a fair bit of stopping and talking in between. So yeah, that's rested. Something which I really appreciate and looking forward to the rest of today and tomorrow as well.
0: Yeah, well, Sam Telfer, member for Flinders, it's a pleasure to have your company. And yes, all the best as you head out and continue to talk to everyone.
1: Yeah, always a pleasure. And welcome again to the EP. I hope you enjoy your time, Chris.
0: Oh, I'm having an absolute blast here at the EP Field Days in Cleve. Thanks for joining us.
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0: Thank you so much for joining us and for being a part of our broadcast here at the EP Field Days in Cleve. Chris Guscott here with you. My next guest, absolutely lovely to meet you, from Rabobank, the relationship analyst, in Kylie Stoddart. How are we today, Kylie?
1: Good, thanks, Chris. Lovely to be here. It's such a busy day today, so it's really nice to take a minute to sit down under the wind and the weather and have a chat to you about Rabobank.
0: You can sit here as long as you like if you need a moment's reprieve. We've had a few guests do the same, so that's no problems at all. Yep. How many field days have you been to, firstly?
1: This is my third one with Rabobank.
0: Right.
1: So, yeah, we've had the Rabo truck here for this year and then the two field days before.
0: Yep.
1: So we're really lucky to be able to bring the Rabo truck here to the EP. And
0: it's an extraordinary piece of infrastructure. It's an enormous thing. I remember seeing it last time and I was just blown away by what it is.
1: Yep.
0: But yeah.
1: Yeah, that's right. And it travels all over the country for events for clients, all over the country from the top all the way down to the bottom.
0: Right.
1: So we're really lucky to have it here at Cleve and, you know, add a bit of spectacle to the field days, something different.
0: And then how,
1: also... Yeah. Yeah, provide, you know, an opportunity for Rabobank to connect with our clients and also provide some information, farming information through our panel speakers.
0: Mm.
1: And then also the hospitality that we do with the Ungara Primary School.
0: Yeah, absolutely. We'll get to the primary school in a second. So what is a relationship analyst?
1: So I work with a rural manager. So Rabobank is only rural finance. So we look after the farmers.
0: Yep.
1: We're a farming bank, you know, by farmers for farmers. We send all our profits back into our farming clients, and we help them with all of their finance needs for their farming business.
0: Fantastic.
1: So, and I assist the rural managers in doing that.
0: Yeah.
1: So, yep.
0: And one word that's popped up so much is optimism.
1: Yep.
0: Are you seeing that reflected in your clients as well?
1: Yeah, we're certainly seeing a lot of buoyancy I would like to say sceptical.
0: Sure.
1: Optimism.
0: It's cautious optimism.
1: Because
0: let's
1: they're
0: put it
1: farmers,
0: that way. Yeah.
1: You know, you
0: exactly.
1: can't be 100% positive. So, but you know, from what we've had from the start of the season until now, there certainly is, you know, a lot more positivity. There's a lot of contributing factors into the season, not just the fact that the weather's been good.
0: Yep.
1: We've had, you know, decent rainfalls and really great-looking crops all over the EP at the moment. But then there's also your other factors, like the fact that machinery is actually quite expensive at the moment. Your input costs in terms of, you know, feeding all this beautiful crop are quite high. And then your grain prices are not where people would like them to be. So it's still a balancing act, but we are, you know, hopefully optimistic and we'll see how the season unfolds.
0: Absolutely. So you mentioned it before, Ungara Primary School.
1: Yeah.
0: Tell us a little bit about your collaboration and relationship with them.
1: Yeah, well, given we are, you know, for farmers and want to be involved in farming communities, we were so impressed and inspired by the Ungara Primary School story. So they're in the middle of a farming community, small school, about 30 students, and they really deliver that program on where your food comes from. They teach their children at the school about where food comes from, how to grow food, how to cook food, and what we need to do to have food in our lives. So we were so inspired by that and what that little school does. And, yeah, we just reached out to them and said, look, how can we help? We're for farmers as well, and we want to grow a better world together. So, and the school's jumped on board. They have a kitchen garden program, so they actually do all the catering for any of our Rabobank events on the EP, which is fantastic.
0: Yeah.
1: They have a greenhouse program there at the school, and they also have farm plots as well.
0: Yeah.
1: So with our partnership with them supporting us and us supporting them, they've been able to do, like I said, the catering for all of our events. We've also been able to bring the TV show Farm to Fork to
0: school. Yeah.
1: So that's shown on Channel 10 and Rabobank supports that. And we have managed to get the Ungara School on an episode of that. So
0: fantastic.
1: They were on Channel 10. So it's a really big achievement for such a tiny school. And we're really proud of our relationship with them.
0: Mm. Well, it's been such a pleasure to talk to you. And I know you've got a very busy field days ahead. That is for sure.
1: Yeah.
0: So I'm going to let you go. But Kylie Stoddart, Rabobank's Relationship Analyst, thank you so much for your time. I really appreciate it.
1: Thanks for having me. It was really good. Thank you.
0: This is Around SA as we're broadcasting from the EP Field Days in Cleve.
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7: Bison?
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0: Thank you so much for joining us and for being a part of Around SA as we further navigate the EP Field Days together in Cleve. I sincerely hope you've had an opportunity to have a good look around at what we have here, but if you haven't, no better time than the present. I mean, maybe a little tough for you to get here if you're driving halfway across the state, but tomorrow, make sure it's in your priority. Or Riverland Field Days are coming up soon as well. A great opportunity to get everybody together. But of course, we are broadcasting here at the EP Field Days in Cleve. And just because we are doesn't mean I'm neglecting my normal duties of keeping an eye on some of the key announcements. So we'll once again do a news blast type segment, getting you across a handful of things that you need to know. Now, of course, Wednesdays, usually the midweek Minds games, and I'm sure many people are out there trying to scratch that itch of answering a question. So let me give you one now. What is something that we should not be celebrating at this point in time after many years of waiting? And the correct answer is helipads. We have had so much time to get these right. And the fact that the state government a couple of days ago celebrating that they had the helipad for the Clare Hospital, that was overdue. There's still a handful of others that are overdue as well. I mean, better late than never, but still it is pretty remarkable to have seen how disjointed this process has been. And I keep saying this, and I know it sounds morbid, I really don't mean to come across as morbid as it is, but if somebody was to have passed away in the transit in between a hospital, for example, and a makeshift helipad at a footy oval, then I'm sure this would have been fixed a little faster. So at least we're taking steps towards it now, but the fact that we've even gotten to this point, yeah, continues to boggle my mind. So here's to hoping that we have all of this fixed by the time anything of that sort happens. But at least, bare minimum, if you're listening to us in Clare, there's now a helipad that is operational. CFS has decided to get 15 new trucks that are coming through. So they are starting to roll these out across a variety of different brigades all across South Australia. Just to really quickly move through it. So Stirling, Dalkeith, Aldinga, Wakery and Roxby Downs are going to get pumpers. And then the hazmat vehicles that they bring out, Clare, Panola, Wollonga, Oakbank, Balhanna, Kadena, Bordertown, Middleback, Yorktown and Strathalbyn. So that's another good upgrade. From at least what I've seen over the last handful of years or so, there's been a lot of investment in continuing to try to have the infrastructure as much as they possibly can. So here's to hoping that's exactly what these brigades need. So that's a good announcement to see. Also as well, a conversation we have quite regularly is about EVs, what the appetite is out in regional South Australia, the infrastructure that's in place, etc. One thing that we've talked about is getting your EV serviced, because that's something that, of course, you're talking about the charging infrastructure and if I can drive it around, but then if something goes wrong, who's going to be able to take that on? So the SA government today has announced that they are bringing in a new Cert 3 as part of TAFE, Automotive Electric Vehicle Technology. And so now this is going to give people a specific skill set to be able to take this to wherever they go all across the state and be able to service these things, which I think the demand for this is only going to increase. So I think that's a good idea as well. Whether or not people end up taking it up is another story, but I think it's a string to the bow of regular mechanics if they have the time to do it, or if you're looking to get into the field, not a bad idea. So I think that's a pretty good initiative that's been brought out. We will wait to see what the appetite is for that, though. That's our Wednesday news blast of sorts. As we continue to broadcast from the EP Field Days, we'll have the 3 p.m. news, sport and weather up next.
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4: Afternoon, Rods and Brickle today. Racks and breakdown free. Main South Road flowing well. Do have some works at the moment at Murray Bridge to look out for. Swanport Road near Burdekin Avenue. A little bit slow at Little Hampton. Princess Hyde at Pius Street for works. And got a camera. Main South Road at Hay Flat. 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
7: Hi, I'm Gareth Thompson. The Prime Minister's Melongate drama continues during a testy question time in Federal Parliament. The opposition accusing Anthony Albanese of treating Australians like fools by refusing to apologise to Japan's Prime Minister over comments made on a podcast. The PM dodging those calls.
8: We take our relationship seriously, including our regular engagement with Japan. And that is why we will always put the national interest first, and we continue to do so.
7: A major project is underway to protect Victoria's penguins from bird flu. Vaccines have arrived with more than 5,000 penguins on Phillip Island and St Kilda to receive their jabs from next week. Victoria's chief vet, Dr. Graham Cook, says it's the largest wildlife vaccination project ever undertaken.
9: This operation is not without risk. Whenever you're doing things like handling wildlife, and of course we'll be not only vaccinating these animals, but we'll be microchipping them as well to ensure that we can monitor them. The vaccine requires two doses. There's a range of complexities.
7: The CBA has posted a 7% jump in annual profit to $10.98 billion as mortgage applications fall 15% since the federal budget. And the TGA maintains defibrillators used in the country's ambulances continue to be safe to use. It comes after a device used in New South Wales, South Australian and WA ambulances has been removed from sale and faces cancellation of its product registration. The regulator says it took a precautionary approach, but suspension of the device does not mean it's unsafe.
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7: In sports, St Kilda admits qualifying for AFL's wildcard round will be even tougher without Nisiah Wanganeen-Millara. The star midfielder will miss the Saints' final two games of the regular season with a hamstring injury. And Roosters coach Trent Robinson is not concerned that halfback Sam Walker has put contract talks on hold after he reportedly knocked back a $5 million contract extension. And that's the latest in news and sport.
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12: Showers this afternoon ahead of a shower or two tomorrow. We're expecting 18 degrees the top for Murray Bridge on your Thursday, 16 for Adelaide, 17 the top in Strathalbyn and Victor Harbour tomorrow, 15 in Mount Barker and 11 in Mount Lofty. Then a possible shower on Friday ahead of a partly cloudy weekend.
11: Another dose of South Aussie goodness. 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
13: Yes, thank you for joining us as we continue to broadcast from this absolutely spectacular event known as the EP Field Days. I really hope you have had the opportunity to be there, and if you haven't, I hope you've enjoyed our broadcast, of course, yesterday, as well as today for at least the next hour. It'll be kind of sad to go, actually, I have to say. Really enjoyed setting up here over the last 24 hours or so, getting to talk to all the wonderful people that are around the place. So, at least we'll go out with a bang, that is for sure, and we've still got plenty to get to. That includes, we're going to be talking to Emma Hiscock. She is from Adelaide University, and they are teaming up with the Australian Men's Shed Association. Now, Adelaide University is teaming up with all sorts of people around here, but this one in particular, really important. So I'm looking forward to having a conversation with her and discussing, well, how do we continue to get the attitudes of people all across regional South Australia and beyond as well? How do we get them to continue to care for their health even more so? So we will get to all of that in this hour, as well as being joined by Senior Constable Jason Tierley. He is part of the Road Safety Section for SA Police. Looking forward to hearing his perspective, as of course we talk so extensively about the road toll and road safety. Really looking forward to hearing what he has to say as they are set up in a pavilion about a stone's throw from where we are here at the EP Field Days at the Carpa Pavilion. So all of that is to come. So much more, of course. But let me, of course, get you started with some great tunes. Thanks for joining us on Around SA as we broadcast from the EP Field Days in Glebe. And a very good afternoon to you.

0: From Port Lincoln to Port Pirie to Port Elliot to...
1: How many ports do we have in South Australia?
2: 23.
1: Really?
0: Around SA.

0: Chris, thank you so much for joining us and for being a part of Around SA as we are broadcasting from the EP Field Days in Cleve. I'm having an absolutely splendid time, and part of that is to be able to talk to so many wonderful people who can join us here in the Carper Pavilion and the next cab off the rank. Her name is Hema Hiscock. She is a rural academic as part of Adelaide University. How are you today? You doing well?
1: Yeah, pretty good. Thanks, Chris.
0: Fantastic. Lovely to see your beaming, smiling face. You're clearly having a good time here.
1: I am. I love coming to the Cleve, well, to the field days, I should say. This is my first one here at Cleve.
0: How are you finding it?
1: We did Cascaville last year. Yeah, loving it. There's so many people around and, you know, all the great food, and there's some amazing tents in here. So it's just nice being able to get out and meet a lot of people.
0: Yeah. Absolutely. So I bring you in specifically because of your collaboration with the Australian Men's Shed Association. For those who are not familiar with what you're doing there, tell us all about it.
1: Oh, excellent. Thank you. Well, I'm going to expand just a bit more on it too. So it's a bigger collaboration we've got. So we've got it with the Australian Men's Shed Association with Adelaide Uni. So we get our health students to come in and we can offer health checks in there, like blood pressure, BMI checks, right, and that, just to help generate that conversation about health and maybe going to your local GP or just touching base and just seeing things are going. And the other beauty of it is because it's of our students who are doing the checks, they can it contributes to their learning and their development. But it also helps promote living and maybe working rurally as well, which is pretty good. Mm. So that's pretty good. And I guess the other part of our collaboration here is that we're working closely with Fat Farmers, yeah, and Rosemary Bryant with the skin checks that are happening here. I Farm Well with, yep, the resources they have for farmers, and PRRSA as well. Plus, we've also got the Teletrial group out here. And we're also working with National Centre for Farmer Health, who are based in the Bendigo Bank, who, right, are doing health checks. So, yeah, it's quite a big collaborative group there, yeah.
0: Well, that's fantastic that you have your finger in so many pies in regards to covering off different health aspects for people. What have you found is one of the biggest challenges in terms of attitudes for people out in regional and rural areas? Because I know that there is still very much a she'll be right sort of ideal. Yeah. How do we get through that?
1: Well, that's interesting because people who have been coming into our tents have all been quite keen to have checks. Yeah, or are actually getting checks done themselves. So I think people know it's really important out there, but maybe what our challenges might be is around accessing health as well, because we know it gets, right, to be a bit more difficult the further out we go from the city.
0: Yes.
1: So just trying to help, you know, I guess break that down as well. Sometimes people are a bit shy to come into the tent. They say, oh no, I've just had it done, or oh no, it's okay, or I think I'm all right, I'm pretty healthy, yeah, sort of thing. But, you know, it's sort of nice to just come in and do little checkups that aren't too stressful. We try and sell as a bit of, you know, lightheartedness. They come, sure, in, have a check, and then they can take that information with them if they go to their GP.
0: Yeah. And look, I think you've already said it already, but the importance of having it in front of people when you get to these rural community events where everybody seems to be at, that is really incredibly vital as well. So I can only imagine there's more of these initiatives coming in the future, right?
1: Yeah. There's a lot of things happening out there, and I guess that's what led us to try and form this collaborative, because we're all going out and doing similar things but different. Mm. But by working together, we're able to promote all of the other groups. So, for example, we've had some people come through our tent at the men's shed where they've said, look, we're really keen to get our skin check done as well. So then we direct them up to the other tent.
0: Fat Farmers,
1: or if they want to have a more comprehensive check, we then send them on to the National Centre for Farmer Health as well. So we're able to work together and, I guess send people in the right direction or a direction that they're comfortable with as well. Yeah.
0: Well,
1: yeah.
0: Look, you are doing remarkably important work. I know that it can feel like just coming out to the field days and having people coming in, but doing remarkably important work for people's health, and the collaborations that Adelaide University has done with a variety of bodies like you've mentioned is incredibly important. So I really appreciate you taking a few moments. Hema Hiscock, she is a rural academic as part of Adelaide Uni. Thank you so much for your time. I'd imagine for the next 24 hours or so, you're still very busy for the field days.
1: We are. I know that the skin checks are booked for this afternoon, which is good. So maybe those who are coming tomorrow, maybe book in. You can, apparently there's a QR code or you can book online, but reach out and come and visit us all here if you're coming tomorrow at all of our little sites.
0: Yep.
1: And we'll definitely help you out. Yeah.
0: Emma, such a pleasure to have you on Around SA. Thank you so much for your time.
1: Thank you, Chris. Thank you.
0: We're here at the EP Field Days in Cleve. Come and say hi. We're in the Kapa Pavilion.
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0: Yes, thank you so much for your company and for joining us on Around SA as we continue to broadcast from the EP Field Days in Cleve. And a man I have seen around a lot, and I'm glad he's taken a few moments to talk to me behind the desk here. His name is Jason Dealey. He's a senior constable within SA Police at the Road Safety Section. A pleasure to have you. How are you doing, mate?
1: Yeah, really well. Thank you for having me along. It's actually been a really good couple of days so far here at the Field Days.
0: Yeah, I'd imagine that within the police section, you're in the Kielpa Pavilion. I'd imagine that's quite a busy place because the people flock in. You've got the motorbike to be taking photos on, for example. You've got a lot of people coming through your area.
1: Yeah, it is. It's really good. And we've been actually getting a lot of people coming in and asking general road safety questions, which
0: that's
1: is
0: fantastic.
1: What we're there for. So yeah. A bit of education goes a long way.
0: Absolutely. Before we get to that, how many field days have you done?
1: This is my first one working, but been to plenty. I grew up in the Riverland, so I'm a country lad, so I've been to plenty of field
0: days. Fantastic. What do you reckon of the Cleve version?
1: I love it. I actually need to have time tomorrow morning, first thing, and I'm going to go do a full wander. I'm just blown away by some of the size of the machinery.
0: It's unbelievable,
1: isn't it? It's incredible.
0: Yeah.
1: Absolutely amazing.
0: Absolutely. So, of course, as we've mentioned, road safety. One of the biggest challenges is continuing to convey that message because the Fatal Five, I'm sure most people know about it, but how do we continue to go about changing people's behaviours on our roads? Because I'm sure, of course, you're as familiar as everybody about the stats that we've had this year.
1: Yeah, the stats this year are terrible. Considering last year we had 87 lives lost on our road, and we're already at 74 this year.
0: Yeah.
1: So why? It comes back to everybody just taking their time and thinking about their own road safety, because it starts with you as the driver, concentrating on what you're doing, driving safely, and everything else then should just fall into place. And like you say about the Fatal Five, and a couple of the questions I've had today was road behaviour and the weather that we've had here at the moment. There's a front moving through now. Visibility drops, dirt roads become more slippery, so we need to learn to drive to the conditions as well.
0: Yeah, absolutely. So what do you think is the best way to change behaviours then? What has been most effective from your perspective to get people to really sit back and go, yeah, I need to change what I'm doing?
1: For us, it comes down to education. Educating everybody that, you know, it can happen to any one of us. The whole mentality of, she'll be right, it won't happen to me, is just so far away from the truth. Country statistics as it is, last year, out of the 87, 57 of those lives lost were country people on country roads. So it has to start with ourselves and that education and just thinking about what we're doing before we go making any silly decisions, bad choices.
0: Yeah, absolutely. One aspect apart that I always find really horrific to think about is what the SA Police Office impact is on this too, because you're often the first people to the scene. Are you able to speak to that more broadly as to what the officers are going through when they arrive at these situations?
1: I definitely can. I spent 8.5 years as a major crash investigator. For me, that reality was really raw because it's someone's loved one. For us, we'll go to the collision and we're dealing with it how we need to.
0: Yeah.
1: Then afterwards, it's the dealing with families, just that knocking on people's doors and trying to tell them that a loved one has lost their life.
0: Yeah.
1: You know, that impacts us forever. I had to leave major crash because I just had seen too much death and destruction. So it does impact everybody. You start talking about country policing and those sort of small communities. Every copper, their biggest fear is having to go to someone that they know that's been involved in a road crash.
0: Yeah. Well, I sincerely hope that that message continues to get through to everybody who's on our roads. But on a lighter note to finish up, how do you see younger people hearing about that messaging, responding to that message as well? Because there has been a lot of advertising and these campaigns have been around for a time. Do you see younger people reflecting on these campaigns and being used to it by the time that they get in the car and drive around?
1: I think so. My youngest child now is 20, and just talking to my children as they've grown through and their age group, they seem to be a bit more switched on than what we were or I was when I was 18, 19.
0: Sure.
1: The designated driver is a massive thing now. That's a badge of honour for them to go out and, I'm going to be the designated driver. So I think that impact is working and coming across our younger drivers, the education through the ranks.
0: Yeah.
1: We've last year we were over here in the Eyre Peninsula, we did a two-day mock crash at Whyalla.
0: Yeah.
1: Early this year was down in the southeast. Next year we're doing one in the Riverland.
0: Right.
1: Just to get across that year 10, 11, 12 cohort about the importance of road safety.
0: Yeah, well, I think I speak for everybody, obviously, in the hope that whatever you have in your messaging, it gets through to enough people to be able to continue to bring the road toll down. So, Jason Tierley, Senior Constable for South Australia Police with the Road Safety Section. Really appreciate you taking a few moments here at the EP Field Days.
1: No worries. Been a pleasure. Thank you for having me.
0: This is Around SA, as of course we broadcast in Clee from the EP Field Days.
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13: Good afternoon. Roads are wet out there due to passing showers, so drive carefully. Also, a bit of flooding through the hills, including parts of Lobethal and Meadows. Works continuing Murray Bridge on Swanport Road, speeds at 40 both ways. Same in Mount Barker on Adelaide Road and Littlehampton on the Princes Highway. 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

0: Well, ladies and gentlemen, that does me. Another EP Field Days, at least for Around SA, wrapped up. And I've had such a blast. I really have. It's been busy. It's been frantic. There have been people jumping in behind the desk every second, it feels like. But it has been absolutely fantastic to be at such a wonderful event. And I know that I keep saying that over and over again. All of these breaks say me going, this is just one of the best events you can go to, but I really mean it. It's enormous. There's exhibitors everywhere. There's friendly faces everywhere. And so if you have the opportunity to come tomorrow, make sure you explore. You can go on the Ferris wheel. You can talk to all sorts of people across machinery and schools, and you can see all of the exhibitions that are on at the pavilions, and it's an absolutely spectacular event, it really is. Whilst I am just about ready to sign off, a few people to thank for our producer back in the studio who making sure everything is just absolute tip-top. Brett, thank you very much for hanging around. Darren Allard for coordinating all of this to continue to get me out and about and to be a part of these field days. I've really appreciated it, and your hospitality as well. I have thought about the possibility of getting another meet along Metwurst, but I've been told I might get locked out if I do that, so I'd prefer someone to sleep tonight, but I might end up popping over there and seeing what I can manage anyway. But a big thank you to everybody working behind the scenes, everybody who has coordinated interviews as well. I've had an absolute blast. Over the next couple of days, John Curtis is going to take over as I take a day to just relax a little as I'm back in transit. And then I have Friday off for my birthday. So John's going to take you for the next couple of days. He'll do a fantastic job as he always does. I'm looking forward to talking to you on Monday, but a very, very fond farewell from the EP Field Days in Cleve. I've had a blast, and I'll be talking to you soon.
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10: Roads are wet out there at the moment due to passing showers, so drive carefully. This is especially the case through the hills and parts of the freeway, so drive carefully. Ongoing works, Murray Bridge, Swanport Road speeds at 40 both ways, Sam and Mount Barker on Adelaide Road and Little Hampton on the Princes Highway. 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
11: Hi, I'm Gareth Thompson. A coalition frontbencher says reducing migration is key to ensuring adequate, affordable housing supply. Andrew Bragg says migration levels and an over-regulated building code is creating a shortage of supply and driving costs. Bragg has told the press club the coalition's 180,000 target is simply based on the data.
12: The ministers of the day or the people who want to be ministers need to engage in the detail and say, this is what I think we need to try and achieve. This is the range that we're shooting for.
11: More is being done to protect Victoria's penguins from bird flu. Agriculture Minister Julie Collins telling Parliament the state government there is preparing to roll out one of the world's largest vaccination programs of its kind.
13: Vaccines from the Commonwealth have now arrived at Phillip Island, with little penguins both at Phillip Island and St Kilda to be vaccinated starting as early as next week.
11: There have been more than 200 confirmed cases of bird flu across Australia. The opposition leader is calling for a federal police investigation into a leaked diplomatic note regarding the PM's melon comments. Several media outlets published parts of the note sent from Tokyo to Canberra following Anthony Albanese's podcast appearance. The New Zealand Prime Minister has won a confidence vote in his leadership, saying he has the full backing of colleagues ahead of the country's November election. And Guy Sebastian has settled an almost 9-year court battle against his former manager, Titus Day, issuing a statement apologising to the singer and admitting to mismanaging his money, saying he should have settled the case sooner.
5: 5MU Sport.
11: Steve Smith is ready to fire with the bat in the top-end test. The Aussie veteran is yet to notch a century against Bangladesh ahead of tomorrow's series opener. All-rounder Bo Webster says he's looking ominous.
14: He's a bit of a marvel, I reckon. It's like, you know, we talk about these big training blocks and making sure you're ready to go. It feels like he could, you know, step off a plane from Sydney and walk out there and score 100 the next day.
11: And that's the latest in news and sport.
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16: Showers this afternoon ahead of a shower or two tomorrow. We're expecting 18 degrees the top for Murray Bridge on your Thursday, 16 for Adelaide, 17 the top in Strathalbyn and Victor Harbour tomorrow, 15 in Mount Barker and 11 in Mount Lofty. Then a possible shower on Friday ahead of a partly cloudy weekend.
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19: 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Hello, Wiggles.
18: Jonesy. Yeah, personal friend.
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22: 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That's what the J stands for.
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28: It's showtime.
29: Well, hello there. Happy day after census.
30: Oh, how often is this going to go on? Happy 15th day after census. How'd you go?
29: Out the census for all the people in my house.
30: It's interesting, isn't it? Because a lot of those questions are your religion and things like that and your belief system and your sexuality.
29: Yeah.
30: When one person fills it out for everyone, what happens?
29: Oh, well, that was some fun times. Many, many jokes. So, mate, how long have you been a homosexual for? You know, all that sort of stuff.
30: You say that to your wife?
29: Yes.
30: Did you hog it so that you got to do it?
29: I like paperwork.
30: Do you?
29: Yeah, I don't mind.
30: I didn't know that about you.
29: I don't mind it. I like everything's tickety-boo.
30: Yeah.
29: And, it was interesting, you know, and I filled it out for my mum as well because she's, you know, in in.
30: Did you say she was a homosexual as well?
29: I did. She would love that.
30: From the planet Thrangiops.
29: She's doing a bit of respite at the moment. My sister keeps calling it respite.
30: You mean, as a joke? She's a highly educated, smart woman.
29: You remember, my sister's an airline pilot.
30: Yes.
29: But she flew with a guy called Goonespy. And I said, Goonespy? And she said, yeah, Goonespy. And one day, a drink, she said, is Goonespy coming? Because she'd never pronounced his name.
30: She'd just seen his name tag.
29: Yeah.
30: What was it?
29: Giuseppe.
30: So, wow. Does she ever make the announcements?
29: Yeah, she does. One time. She, you know those little junior flyer books?
30: Oh, yeah.
29: Back in the golden era of flying.
30: Oh, well, you get your little junior flyer badge.
29: So you had like this gold embossed book, you know, flew with Captain Carruthers to Bangkok, and it was a great flight on the old Constellation, and we landed with 120 souls on board, and it was a great flight, signed Captain Carruthers. So that's back in the 50s. It had been handed down from generation to generation. My sister flies into Darwin, and the kid comes up, can the captain please sign this? And she writes, flew into Darwin, good flight, all good. And Darwin's spelt wrong.
30: No.
29: She's written Darwin and put an R.
30: Like a little kid has.
29: Like
30: all good.
29: It looks like a serial killer's written.
30: It's best that people don't know that about the pilot.
29: I can say this because she's overseas at the moment.
30: Right, okay.
29: Is
30: she having some respite?
29: But the thing is, because she keeps saying respite.
30: So respite? Where's she got that from?
29: I don't know. Anyway, I said it to the doctor because I'm used to saying respite.
30: As a joke?
29: Yeah, and the doctor looked at me and he said, it is respite. And I went, yes, I understand. Mm. It's my, and then you can't explain.
30: No, so you look like the fool.
29: I look like the fool. Action Back Show today, Emma Gillespie's going to be joining us.
30: I've been listening to her podcast, The Daily Oz, and it featured a very interesting discussion about Australia's gambling issues that are these days, you know, it's not always just the pokies and the horses.
29: No. Nope.
30: The sports betting is out of control. She's got some interesting stuff to say about that.
29: We have not $2,000 but $4,000 to give away. Yesterday we gave away $1,000 with Instagram and we gave away $2,000 as well.
30: But it all kicks off with a Fast Five.
29: Yep. It's Jonesy and Amanda driving you home for Jam Nation.
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0: across Australia. It's Jonesy and Amanda driving you home this Wednesday afternoon.
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4: Fast Five.
0: Fast Five is here. Five questions. Can you go all the way and answer all five questions correctly? If you do that, Amanda will say,
5: if you answer question five correctly, a $250 fuel card.
0: Scotty is in Cogra.
5: Well, his name is Scott. Do you like being called Scotty Scott?
6: Only by special friends.
5: Oh, exactly. Okay. So I don't know if Brendan
0: qualifies. Well, because I've got a few Scotties in my life. I've got Scotty Mays. I've got Scotty Cam. Did you watch The Block the other night? Scotty had to apologise to that fitness influencer.
5: Why? What had he done?
0: It's an accounting error. And the fitness influencer was worried that his integrity had been brought under scrutiny.
5: An accounting error.
0: Yeah, I'd say anyone.
5: A fitness guru knows how to do 10 squats. 10 times 10 is 100.
0: Well, it was interesting. When he walked out to, you know, face the come to Jesus talk, the influencer bonked his head on the door.
5: Well, Scott,
0: integrity intact.
5: Scott, here's question number one. Which small southern African mammal is known for standing upright to look out for predators? It's very cute.
6: That'd have to be a meerkat.
5: A little meerkat.
0: Let's play riffraff, Scott.
7: Any old riffraff backstage?
8: Oh, riffraff everywhere. Gotcha, I understand. Gotta keep out the riffraff.
5: Okay, Scott, which song features this riff?
0: Oh, that's a good riff.
5: Any ideas?
6: Is it Stuck in the Middle with You by Steelers Wheel?
5: Yes, very it is.
0: To the left of me, jokers to the right, here I am. Famously used in Reservoir Dogs. Mm-hmm. Queen's lead guitarist Brian May famously uses what object instead of a traditional guitar pick? Is it A, a coin, B, a bread clip, or C, a credit card?
6: Ooh, a coin?
5: It is a coin.
0: Yep.
5: He uses a British sixpence coin.
0: I didn't know this.
5: He prefers older pre-1950 coins because their softer nickel-silver alloy provides a unique feel and distinct tonal crunch. All right, Brian, just get on and sing your songs and get off.
0: So that's how Brian gets his unique style.
5: His unique style. Luckily, it's not a bread clip because how would he know if his bread was fresh? Question number four, which European country is the birthplace of Lego, or Lego, as they like to say?
6: Denmark.
0: Jeez,
5: this is quite. Let me give you some stats. There are, on average, 80 Lego bricks for every single person on our planet. That's incredible.
0: Mm-hmm.
5: 80 per person.
0: Get your shoes off and walk across that.
5: Mm.
0: Scott, you are a question four.
5: Question five.
0: That's what I mean. You just answered question four correctly. Right. Now you're a question five.
6: 2-4.
5: They're going to ask a big question.
0: Well, you can hang around for 3 minutes and 26 seconds. You can leave this place if you want, or you can come back.
5: Why would you leave?
0: It's up to you.
5: Scott
0: might have other things to do.
5: Will you hang around, Scott, for one more question?
6: I'll hang around for you guys, okay.
5: We appreciate it. Thank you, Scott. Or
0: Scotty,
5: as we now know you as.
0: Because there's a good chance Scott could fall over on the last question. It's Jonesy and Amanda driving you home for Jam Nation.
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0: Good afternoon to you. It's Jonesy and Amanda driving you home.
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4: Fast Five.
0: Fast Five. When we last left, Scott was sitting waiting patiently on the line. What have we learned about Scott? He is called Scotty among his friends.
5: Yeah, and by the end of our time together, I felt we'd qualified as such.
0: I think, are we at Scotty's status now, Scott?
6: I think we've bonded over the first four questions, Jonesy, so, yep, I'll allow it.
0: Oh, good, I'm going to lean into it.
5: All right, Scotty, well, here we come to question number five. Are you ready? Stomach in, eyes to the front?
0: He did actually say me, he didn't say you.
5: I didn't call, did I call him Scotty?
6: You did, yeah.
5: Oh, and doesn't sound like you're giving me permission.
6: Well, you know, I don't know if we're quite there yet, Amanda.
5: All right, Scott.
6: Mandy.
5: All right, Scott. The question is, what's my mother's maiden name? No, not really. That's not the question. Don't poke the spider.
0: Okay.
5: Scott, here's the question. Victorian authorities are planning to round up 5,000 little penguins over several weeks to vaccinate them against what?
6: That be bird flu?
5: It is bird flu.
0: What's going on there?
5: Is the breed called Little Penguins, Ryan? Or is that your version just saying they're fairy penguins?
7: Yeah, I think that's, there's fairy penguins.
5: Thousands of little penguins from Phillip Island will be herded into a pen. They're going to get a vaccine against bird flu.
0: Yeah.
5: Victorian authorities have said this will be the largest vaccination of wild birds globally. Unbelievable.
0: 5,000 of them?
5: That's a lot.
0: Do there be some anti-vaxxer little penguins in there as well?
5: They're opting for no fluoride in their water as well.
0: And sort of Pete Evans haircut.
5: Look at those chemtrails.
0: Congratulations to you, Scott. You've won the jam pack, or should I say, Scotty, $250 worth of fuel coming your way.
6: Thank you very much, guys.
0: Have a good
5: Thank
0: week.
5: Thank you, Scott.
0: Remainder
5: T.
0: thereof.
5: Okay.
0: Scott. T.
5: Coming up, TikTok Tucker. Yep. Someone is going to win a $500 Woolworths voucher and three cases of Skippy peanut butter.
0: Smoother than a fresh jar of Skippy. Also, Total Recall coming up, your chance to win $2,000. It's Jonesy and Amanda driving you home for Jam Nation.
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10: It's a bit wet on our roads at the moment due to passing showers, so drive carefully. 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Works continuing Murray Bridge, Swanport Road 40, both ways, Sam and Mount Barker, Adelaide Road and Little Hampton on the Princess Highway. 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
7: Ready for a surprise?
0: We have $2,000 cash to give away every day. How do you win? I'm glad you asked.
8: Tell me.
0: Each day, one of us will give you five key words that you will need to remember in that order.
8: Yes, so we will ask you later in the show to call us. If you can recount those words in that order, you will get $2,000. If not, we go to the next caller on the line.
0: Today, I'm selecting these words. Remember these words.
8: Well, I know. Okay, you're picking things?
0: I'm picking the words. See, they're just random words. They've just come to my head in the last 4 minutes.
8: All right.
0: Today's words. Munch, Lionel, requirements, breaker, and oily.
8: These are all an in-joke.
0: They're all in-jokes.
8: From you and me over 20 years.
0: Yep.
8: Wow. Okay, so there's no rhyme or reason to those words. Only you and I.
0: And largely they all come from you.
8: No, and I don't even remember the origins of them.
0: I remember. Okay. Yes. They're all a little unsavoury.
8: About some unusual experiences we've shared. All right.
0: Anyway,
8: so
0: they are the words.
8: They are the words. We'll ask you later on in the show to give
0: something
8: us a call.
0: Something weird. Don't be freaked.
8: No, to either register at jonesyandamanda.com.au or call us later on in the show, now, at 1355.22. Recount those words in that weird order and you'll win some money.
0: Nothing weird about $2,000, friend.
8: That is true.
0: TikTok Tucker is back. Last week, we made the viral baked Kingston biscuits with tinned peaches.
8: They were delicious.
0: Today, we have our first contestant, thanks to Skippy Peanut Butter, and we've got a ripper coming up. It's Jonesy and Amanda driving you home for Jam Nation.
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7: Roads are wet out there due to passing showers, so drive carefully. This is especially the case through the hills, so definitely drive to the conditions. Works continuing Murray Bridge, Swanport Road, 40 both ways, Mount Barker, Adelaide Road and Little Hampton on the Princes Highway. 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
8: Hi, I'm Garrett Thompson. Labor maintains it's unmatched on action taken on gambling ads. Anthony Albanese met with Angus Taylor for a second time last night as debate continues over the government's reforms. But Education Minister Jason Clare has told the ABC people want action.
9: No government's taken as much action as we have on gambling advertising or gambling harm. The legislation that's in the parliament takes the next step.
8: A Greens senator has welcomed the recent drop in house prices across Australia and is happy for them to continue to drop. Nick McKim telling Nine the nation's housing market is one of the most unaffordable across the globe and it's a change we need right now.
10: This is a correction that was much needed and long overdue, and what it means is that young people finally will get a chance at owning their own home and finally wages will get a chance to catch up.
8: It comes as the Commonwealth Bank has reported a 15% drop in home loan applications since the federal budget was handed down. Guy Sebastian has reached a settlement with his former manager, bringing to an end an almost 9-year legal battle. Titus Day apologising for payments that weren't passed on to the singer. In a statement, Guy admitted it's impacted a lot of people around him, but said it wasn't something he could walk away from. Aussie students are being urged not to walk out of the classroom for a Pauline Hanson protest tomorrow. And Qantas has been named the most popular airline in Australia and the Pacific. Passengers voting on airlineratings.com that the flying Kangaroo delivers the best experience in New Zealand and Virgin, rounding out the top three.
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8: In sport, Josh Hazlewood will play his first test in over a year when Australia takes on Bangladesh in Darwin starting tomorrow. Hazlewood has pipped Scott Boland for the final spot in the Aussie side. Nathan Lyon also returns, while all-rounders Bo Webster and Cameron Green have both been named. And you're up to date with news and sport.
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14: Showers this afternoon ahead of a shower or two tomorrow. We're expecting 18 degrees the top for Murray Bridge on your Thursday, 16 for Adelaide, 17 the top in Strathalbyn and Victor Harbour tomorrow, 15 in Mount Barker and 11 in Mount Lofty. Then a possible shower on Friday ahead of a partly cloudy weekend.
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28: Wednesday is TikTok Tucker today, and today we're enjoying Travis Hurst Jaffel.
29: Yes, we asked for your peanut butter recipes because we're doing all this thanks to Skippy today. And this, he said, is his family's go-to comfort meal. So we're making a sandwich. It is a Jaffel, as you say. Is a Jaffel the same as a toasted sandwich? Does Jaffel need to be sealed on the edges?
28: Yes.
29: That we're not doing that?
28: No.
29: All right, we've got our sandwich maker in here, sandwich press. So I've got bread. I've put Skippy smooth or creamy peanut butter on it. I've put some shredded barbecue chicken, tasty cheese, a drizzle of sweet chili sauce, and here's the essentially unusual but delicious ingredient. I've had to squash up some salt and vinegar chips on top. So these are now on our sandwich press. I'm about to turn it on. Mm-hmm. And when we return, we will be eating our satay jaffle.
28: We need about 8 minutes for a perfect toasted sandwich.
29: Okay, let's do it.
28: Ryan?
30: Yep, 8 minutes.
28: Exactly?
30: Yeah, pretty much.
29: All right.
28: Okay.
29: Sandwiches are cooking.
28: It's Jonesy and Amanda driving you home for Jam Nation.
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2: You hungry?
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2: Not a bad Tucker.
4: What are you?
3: An idiot sandwich.
5: Gonna make you go yuck.
0: TikTok Tucker. We make food from TikTok and eat it today. Travis Hurst has sent his toasted sandwich. We call it Hursty's Toasted Sandwich.
6: Wow, it's so oblique.
0: Hey, you know what you look like? You look like one of those ladies at a lunch shop that, you know, you go in.
6: I've got my gloves on.
0: You got your gloves on. And you got your apron.
6: Yeah.
0: And you go in there and you have a bit of flirty banter.
6: Do I?
0: Hey there, darling, how are you?
6: Do you want onion on your sandwich or do you just smell of BO?
0: No, I wanted the flirty chat.
6: Oh, that is my flirty chat. That's as flirty as it gets.
0: Right. I might go next door.
6: What we've done. You said 8 minutes. If I'd let these sandwiches cook for 8 minutes, the fire brigade would have been.
0: Right, yeah, some toasters.
6: Oh, whatever.
0: Are different.
6: Here we are. So we were making Travis Hurst's satay jaffle. And he said this is his family's go-to comfort meal. So this is what we've done. Bread, peanut butter. We've used Skippy creamy peanut butter. We've put some rotisserie chicken on the top of that, like a cooked chook.
0: Yep.
6: We've put some sweet chili sauce. We have put some shredded cheese. You then made all of us heave a little with your bare hands. You had to scrunch up some salt and vinegar chips. You said, let me make one. And we watched you scrunch it so slowly. It was watching you peel off your dermatitis.
0: I got a nice grind.
6: Anyway, we have now cooked these. I'm going to, do you want yours cut in half?
0: Yeah, please. Can you cut it into quarters?
6: No. Ryan, here's yours.
0: I'm going to go to the...
6: Tell your mum I said hi.
0: I'm going to go to the falafel joint next door.
6: All right, Brendan, here's yours. I'm
0: Thank
6: cutting
0: you.
6: That into halves.
0: Okay.
6: There you go. And this next one, obviously, is mine.
0: Hursty's Toasted Sanger.
6: Hursty's Toasted Sanger. I think it might be delicious, but it's an unusual combination of ingredients.
0: Well, when you haven't cut it through.
6: No, I haven't on mine either. Get over it.
0: Okay.
6: When I say go, we eat.
0: Chin, chin.
6: One, two, three.
0: Here we go.
6: Go.
0: Oh, my goodness.
6: That is a winner.
0: Wow.
6: Ryan?
7: Yeah, great.
0: It's like a satay sandwich.
6: The sweet chili sauce with the peanut butter obviously is a satay, but with a crunchy bit of also of the chip.
0: And I was going to say put the Skippy chunk peanut butter in there, but I think with the chips, it'd be too much crunch.
6: Mm-hmm.
0: It's the right amount. You got the creamy, you got the chips, you got the chicken, you got the sweet chili. It's all there.
6: I think that is absolutely delicious, and thank you, Travis.
0: All I'd like is a friendly face when I get my service.
6: Let's not ask for too much. But Travis has won. Tell him what he's won.
0: Travis, you've won a $500 Woolworths voucher, 3 cases of Skippy peanut butter, and a Skippy merch pack.
6: How good's that? We've signed the hat and probably devalued it, but there you go.
0: Maybe Trav doesn't want that. Thank you so much. And thanks to Skippy peanut butter.
5: Slap, gonna make you go yuck.
6: I'm going to have another bite.
0: Go for it.
6: Mm, yeah.
0: In the meantime, there's some conjecture in the high skies.
6: I'm eating, you talk.
0: Okay, there's some conjecture in the high skies about who controls the little blind on the plane.
6: They've given it all away.
0: Well, we'll talk further about it. Coming up, it's Jonesy and Amanda driving you home for Jam Nation.
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0: Hello there. It's Jonesy Demander driving you home across Australia, Wednesday, the 12th of August. Can't believe it's 12th of August already.
1: This is a very interesting discussion. We're not talking about the armrest on an aeroplane, because I know that that's a major point of contention. Though apparently, I'm reading here, it's long been established by flight attendants and aviation professionals that the middle seat is entitled to both armrests.
0: Yeah, I feel that.
1: That, however, is by the by. Put that aside, because today we're not talking about the armrest. We're talking about the blind, the window shade. This woman has said, she sparked an argument, actually. She's asked, who controls the window shade on a flight? She said she had the window seat. She said it allows her to rest her head and not off, She had a recent 11.5-hour journey from Istanbul to Chicago. She said she kept the shade closed to get in a few extra hours of sleep. She woke towards the end of the flight, startled by a blast of sunlight. She said the person sitting next to her in the middle seat had opened the window shade and was snapping photos of Chicago's iconic skyline as they landed.
0: Ooh.
1: She's asking, is it a free-for-all, or does the person who has the window seat got control?
0: Because usually the hostie does all that, comes over as you're landing, opens up the shades. Because I think that takes away the awkwardness. I will say this person sitting in the middle has a lot of stones to reach across someone and open that blind.
1: But what about the person who's got the window seat who makes that call for everybody? Because you don't pay more for a window seat. You can ask for a window
0: seat. You can select a window
1: seat. But you don't pay more for a window seat.
0: Yeah. See, my wife loves the window seat.
1: Harley loves it.
0: She's ever been on a plane.
1: Yeah, Harley's the same. Looks out the window. When the kids and I fly with Harley, everyone knows that's his seat.
0: Harley's
1: fantasy.
0: Forget
1: dental records. Everyone does know that's him.
0: They'll call out, is there anyone that can fly this plane?
1: Yeah, and he'll say, I can, but I can't right now because I'm looking out the window. It's interesting because people go, well, how dare she, the middle person lean over, et cetera.
0: Yep.
1: But where does the person next to the window get off? It makes me think, whose right is it to decide that for everybody in that line, in the aisle?
0: Yeah. It's an interesting one.
1: What do you think, Brendan?
0: Well, I, as I say, the window seat person controls the...
1: For the entire duration of the flight.
0: With that responsibility comes great... Well, with that power comes great responsibility because, you've got to be mindful of the person sitting in the middle. There might be some guy, Jethro, he's never been on a plane in his life and he's got... So you think, okay, there you
1: go,
0: mate.
1: It's not just that. I like a day flight because I don't like the pressure of having to sleep. Flights love it because they want you to go to sleep so you're not demanding. They just want you to go to sleep.
0: Yeah.
1: So they want to pull those blinds down and make everyone go to sleep, even if it's 2 in the afternoon. Off you go. You're all going to sleep.
0: They don't put them down at 2 in the afternoon.
1: But I prefer to have the window up while there's sunlight outside. Doesn't matter what the time zone is. But this, as you say, sometimes a flight attendant will put it down. But if a person puts it down, I don't know. How can they make that decision?
0: It's like the driver of a car controls the stereo. So who sits next to the window?
1: Presumably that's the owner of the car. That's who makes these people responsible?
0: No, if you're a rental car, whatever. You're driving the car.
1: You're driving the car. You're just sitting at the window.
0: You control that particular bit of infrastructure.
1: Is that the rule or are you just making that up?
0: That's my rule. That's how I would roll.
1: Does everyone roll the same way? I don't know. Is this maybe a tribal drum?
0: No. Tribal drum wouldn't be for this.
1: How about... A pub test.
0: It's not a pub test.
1: Oh, is it a whip poll?
0: No, it's not a whip poll.
1: Is it a would you rather? What do we call that?
0: Water cooler chat.
1: Well, then what is it?
0: You know what it is? We've opened a can of worms, Brian. It's a can of worms.
1: What's that noise?
0: It's a can of worms. And there's the worms.
1: Stop. It's too aggressive. No.
0: I've got a can of worms be aggressive.
1: Those sound effects are horrendous. And who put you in charge of them, by the by?
0: It's a can of worms.
1: All right, it's a can of worms.
0: We have opened a can of worms on
1: closing
0: this.
1: The blind on a plane, who gets to decide?
0: Yeah.
1: Does anyone get to decide? Is it the person at the window? Is it their choice or not?
0: Person at the window, it's their choice. Right or wrong, it's their choice.
1: I don't agree. I don't know whose choice it is. Maybe the flight attendant. I don't think an individual can choose it for everybody.
0: Amanda, you've opened a real can of worms.
1: Okay. No, don't play it again.
0: Come on.
1: I'd switch over to smooth if I was listening to this.
0: Well, they're playing this right now. It's Jonesy and Amanda driving you home for Jam Nation.
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1: Roads are wet out there due to passing showers, so drive carefully. This is especially the case through the hills, so definitely drive to the conditions. Works continuing Murray Bridge, Swanport Road, 40 both ways, Mount Barker, Adelaide Road and Little Hampton on the Princes Highway. 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

0: Hello there. It's Jonesy and Amanda driving you home, closing the blind on a plane. Who gets to decide? No, it's not a whip poll. It's not a pub test, nor is it water cooler chat.
1: Who gets to decide, Brendan? You.
0: No, it just works, okay? I like things in its place. And what you have opened here is a can of worms, friend. That's what you've opened. And we deposit the worms onto the table.
1: The story that was sparked. Sparked
0: that's
1: an online
0: worms, Ryan.
1: Argument. Because a woman was on a flight, a long flight. She closed the blind asleep. As they were landing in Chicago, she had this blast of light in her face and it woke her up because the person in the middle seat leant over to open it so they could take photos out the window.
0: I'm going to contradict myself here. I think if you're landing in a city and they've pulled the blind down and you're in the middle seat, I think you can do the reach over. I think you can. But I'll say this, if I was in that window seat, I would have had the presence of mind to not be a big hog and leave it down.
1: But who is in charge?
0: The person in the window seat. So if you can't handle the responsibility of controlling the blind, then the window seat, my friend, is not for you.
1: It's not responsibility. It's the generosity of spirit.
0: It's responsibility.
1: Well, no. Well, then what if you want to... Responsibility to
0: who? It's like people that put their seat back. They're the same people.
1: It's not responsibility. It's being a good citizen.
0: Anyway, it's a can of worms.
1: Okay, well, let's see what you think.
0: Connie is in Fraser Rise.
1: Hi, Connie. Closing the blind on a plane, who gets to decide?
2: Oh, I think it depends on the flight too, but I think if it's on a long flight, if you're descending, definitely has to be up. If a person wants to sleep, put one of those things across your eyes and fall asleep. Because I like an aisle seat. Because I don't want to disturb anyone if I've got to go to the loo. So does that mean I just have to sit there and not get up if someone wants to go to the loo?
1: Yeah, true, that's Connie. True. I tend to agree.
0: Really, when you're on a plane, the great responsibility befalls on everyone.
1: It's not responsibility, it's manners.
0: Thank you, Connie. Aubrey has joined us.
1: Hello, Aubrey. Who gets to decide if the blind's up or down?
3: The window seat person. You pay the extra fare for it.
1: Do you? Do you pay extra for a window seat?
3: Sometimes, yeah. Mm.
0: What about those little self-contained ones that you go in, Amanda? With the spa just back from the pilot.
1: Yeah, even the soap has a seatbelt.
0: Thank you, Aubrey.
1: Thank you.
0: Katie's in St Kilda.
1: Hello, Katie. What do you think? Who gets to control the blind?
4: I do think the window seat person, but it's a courtesy thing. Like, if you're descending into an exciting city, like, I don't know, put it up. And don't they make you put it down anyway during when you're going down? Or if you're in the middle, like, oh, excuse me, do you mind if you pop it up? I take a few pictures.
0: Yeah.
4: Like, I'm sorry, do not reach over me and open it and start taking photos.
1: What if you're asleep, though? What if you're asleep? Would you rather someone woke you up and said, do you mind if I move the blind? Or they just quietly went to do it?
4: Yeah, that's a sketchy part. I did not know about if, like, but what if I was woken up by that? I'd, like, scream.
1: Yeah. Yeah. Thank you.
0: It's a good can of worms. Amanda's in French's Forest.
1: Hello, Amanda. Who's responsible for the blind?
5: Hi, if you don't mind, can I just quickly say I love your new time slot and now I can listen to you on the way home from work?
1: Oh, you can say that any time you like. And
0: we love praise.
1: Thank you, Amanda.
5: Thank you. That's okay. I think it's definitely not the window seats person to be in charge of the window.
0: Oh.
5: It's the pilot and the cabin crew. And a lot of the time when you take off and land, they say that you must leave the window up for safety reasons.
0: Mm-hmm.
5: So I think it's definitely not the window seats person's opinion to do that. But I do think that the person sitting by the window has full control of looking out the window and can hog the window and not let anyone else look out the window.
1: Meaning they should be allowed to. If they want to hog it just by sticking their big head out the window, in the way, that's okay.
5: And if the other people don't like it, too bad. They should have booked a window seat.
1: Okay. All right. Thank you.
0: And Anne's going to wrap this up.
1: Anne, what do you think? Who gets to control the blind?
6: Oh, are you talking to me?
0: Talking to you, Anne. What are you, taxi driver?
6: That was a quick... Oh, okay. Look, I was recently on a flight, and I know you have to keep them up, landing and taking off.
0: Yep.
6: However... Before we landed recently, the sunshine was absolutely blinding me in the eyes. I was on the window seat.
1: Mm-hmm.
6: And I must admit, I had to close it just a little bit. I was very courteous. I didn't close it completely, But I did close it, and the other two gentlemen beside me didn't seem to mind, but didn't say anything.
0: Yeah, but that's what I'm talking about, Anne. With great power comes great responsibility.
1: You sound like you were aware and polite.
0: You see the sun streaming in, blinding everyone on the plane, so you say, well, I'll pull it down.
1: Yeah, and if the other people had a problem, you would have paid attention. Yeah.
6: Absolutely. I think we've all got to be courteous.
1: Yes, I think so.
0: That's
1: too.
0: It. Thank you. Can of worms.
1: Oh, is this going to be a thing now?
0: I think it's a thing. It's already happened. You opened the can of worms. Don't blame me. Don't shoot the messenger.
1: I think you just want to use every sound effect in the archive at some point. Oh, that's a particularly terrible one.
0: What we need is the sound of the worms going back into a can.
1: Till next time.
0: Till next time. Emma Gillespie with That's Entertainment. That's coming up next. It's Jonesy and Amanda driving you home for Jam Nation.
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11: Hi, I'm Sally Pearson. Melbourne Mavericks have re-signed Diamonds representative Jamie Lee Price on a two-year deal. The 30-year-old played a pivotal role in steering the Mavs to their maiden Super Netball Finals series. Sunshine Coast Lightning has re-signed mid-quarter Ava Black until the end of 2028, while West Coast Fever's Alice Teague-Neild has re-signed for next season. And in tennis, Elena Rybakina has moved into the semi-final at the Canadian Open, defeating Naomi Osaka in three sets. Coco Gauff progressed by a walkover over Belinda Bencic.
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0: It's Jonesy and Amanda driving you home. From the Daily Oz, she is the editor, Emma Gillespie.
1: Well, hello. We're hearing a lot about gambling reforms at the moment, aren't we?
2: And I must say, I heard a really good example of what this means and how bad Australians are at gambling on your podcast, The Daily Oz.
1: Yeah, so we have been unpacking this. In case anyone's not fully up to speed, there's this debate going on in Parliament this week. There's changes being put forward by Labor that would limit gambling ads. They would ban gambling ads from live sport, from jerseys,

0: capita in the world, which I think is an absolutely shocking stat when you consider a place like Vegas, when you consider these kind of high rolling parts of the world. Australia is the worst. Our national losses come in at around $36 billion a year.
1: Wow.
0: That is more than $1,000 a year for every single adult in the country.
1: Wow.
0: Which is staggering, right? And a lot of this conversation at the moment is centering around sports gambling specifically. Obviously, pokies losses are huge, but the national conversation right now is really looking at sports gambling. How is it affecting everyday people, especially young men? And there's this big conversation around inducements going on. So these are these kind of bonus bets, these enticements that we see from sports betting apps that problem gamblers are saying are really hard to walk away from. You might go into the weekend thinking, you know, not this weekend, I'm going to have a break. And then you get a text message from an app saying, here's $200 worth of bonus bets. Mm. And credits. So there's that happening. At the same time, you know, we're learning that the AFL and the NRL themselves are profiting directly from the betting on their own games.
1: That was shocking to hear that.
0: Tens of millions of dollars a year combined. So we've learned all of this from a recent Senate inquiry into these gambling reforms. And that's where we heard from problem gamblers who said that, you know, they had been offered drugs, escorts, all these unlawful inducements to get them to stay on the platforms. And with that, there's a new report from FAIR. This is the Foundation for Alcohol Research and Education, which dropped a report last week finding alcohol companies now sponsor every single AFL and NRL club in Australia, and about three quarters have affiliations with gambling sponsorships, which I think when you consider, you know, sport, young fans, there are all these concerns about how deeply these industries, alcohol as well as gambling, have become embedded in Australian sport.
1: Was it true that, like, the clubs themselves make money every time someone places a bet?
0: Yes, the clubs themselves have these arrangements. And I think that that's not been very transparently communicated with fans, sporting fans, gamblers themselves, with the community at large. The conversation for so long has been around pokies, right? We know poker machines are huge. It's a separate revenue stream. But now we're learning about the extent of these alcohol and gambling relationships with these sporting clubs and the codes. Generally, this research really maps that out. And I think, you know, when you consider all the young fans and how embedded these relationships have become, rightly so, there are these conversations about what are the broader long-term impacts of these sponsorships.
2: Goodness. Go back to harmless cigarettes.
1: Those old harmless ones.
2: Harmless cigarettes. Emma, bring them back. Thank you so much.
0: Thanks, guys.
1: Thanks, Emma.
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8: Got that final check of your roads for your Wednesday night. A little slip and slide on the roads at the moment due to passing shower, so drive carefully. This is especially the case through the hills, so definitely drive to the conditions. Works continuing. Murray Bridge, Swanport Road tomorrow with speeds at 40 both ways. Same in Mount Barker, Adelaide Road and Littlehampton on the Princes Highway. 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
9: Hi, I'm Gareth Thompson. Net migration of around 180,000 a year would be enough to close the housing shortfall, according to the Shadow Housing Minister. It comes as the Coalition proposes slashing international student and working holiday visa intakes while cutting red tape to make building houses cheaper and easier. Andrew Bragg says it would ultimately benefit the economy.
10: Reduction can be achieved by getting the requisite skill changes the industry needs by having modest reductions in international students, working holiday makers, and some unskilled workers.
9: Guy Sebastian has settled an almost 9-year court battle against his former manager. It comes as Titus Day admitted multiple payments owed to the singer were never passed on. Day issuing a statement apologising to Guy and expressing regret. In his own statement, Sebastian says he knew it was impacting those around him, but he couldn't let it go. A man accused of murdering his ex in southeast Queensland overnight has been identified as a Brisbane rapper. 37-year-old Ronald Cora arrested at an address in the Logan area where a woman in her 20s was found unresponsive, and a reminder help is available at 1-800-RESPECT. A largest of its kind vaccination program is being rolled out to protect Victoria's little penguins from bird flu. More than 5,000 penguins on Phillip Island and at St Kilda are set to receive their jabs from next week. And there's still time to complete your census if you haven't already, before the ABS sends you a notice to complete. Those who've lost their unique census number can call the Census Contact Centre or head to the website.
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9: In sport, Jake Colajasny has been made unavailable for selection at Geelong with no timeline on his return. Cats coach Chris Scott confirming he hasn't spoken to the defender. In the NRL, the Broncos have signed Samoan international Sean Bloor on a two-year deal from 2027. And Josh Hazlewood will play his first test in over a year when Australia takes on Bangladesh in Darwin tomorrow. And that's the latest in news and sport.
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16: Showers this afternoon ahead of a shower or two tomorrow. We're expecting 18 degrees the top for Murray Bridge on your Thursday, 16 for Adelaide, 17 the top in Strathalbyn and Victor Harbour tomorrow, 15 in Mount Barker and 11 in Mount Lofty. Then a possible shower on Friday ahead of a partly cloudy weekend.
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0: $2,000 each day. Each day, one of us gives you five keywords that you need to remember in that order later on in the show.
8: Jonesy had five words that random words that are of no consequence to anyone.
0: Many a motorcyclist will attest to this when you're riding along with your own thoughts, and that internal earpod or AirPod just comes up with heaps of stuff.
8: Well, these are five words that make no sense to anyone but you, Brendan. Mm. And so a couple of references to very old jokes that you and I have enjoyed for the last 20 years. But having said that, if you're trying to work out a sequence, there isn't one. They're just five random words.
0: The random thoughts. Jamie of Cabramatta is done.
8: Hi, Jamie.
9: Hi.
8: Hello, Jamie. There's $2,000 on the line here if you can give us all five words in the right order. Are you ready?
9: Yes, I'm ready.
8: Over to you.
9: Munch, Lionel, requirement, breaker, boiling. Is that right?
0: No, Jamie.
8: Last one.
0: The last one is wrong, Jamie.
8: Wrong.
9: Oh, the last one's wrong.
0: The last one's wrong. Jamie, what the hay?
8: No, he misheard the last one.
0: Jamie,
8: it sounds
0: it's not
8: a bit
0: boiling.
8: Like, it's not boiling.
0: Jamie, I thought you said it so confidently.
8: No, he misheard. It's not boiling. Maybe you need to work on your diction, Brendan.
0: I enunciate very well, my friend. Old Mother Ruddle had a rough cut putt.
8: Thank you.
0: Thank you, Jamie. Well, Jamie's loss is Liv of North Clyde's gain.
8: Hello, Liv.
0: Maybe.
10: Hello.
8: Let's see if you know all these words.
0: We're good,
8: words.
0: Liv. Just relax, okay? Jamie just mucked it up. This is up to you.
8: Let's see if you've heard them all correctly. Over to you, Liv.
10: It is munch, Lionel, requirement. Breaker and oily.
8: Oily is the last
2: word. As real as any memory in your head.
4: And now we could have total recall.
0: Liv, congratulations.
8: Congratulations. The last word was oily, not boiling.
0: Oily McGoily.
10: What are those words?
8: Yes, what are they, Brendan? The workings of your mind are so strange.
0: Wait, why don't we just get Gemma Ryder to pick the words one day?
8: All right, we might.
11: All right, yeah, I'm keen.
0: Actually, we'll do it on Friday. We'll give you some thought. Amanda has to have a right of reply tomorrow. Liv, this is all about you, $2,000.
10: Thank you so much. You guys are awesome.
0: Well, you're
8: unreal.
0: Awesome. I
8: Thank
0: feel
8: you,
0: terrible
8: Liv.
0: For Jamie, though. Poor Jamie.
8: Well, that's how it goes. This is a competition, $2,000. And if you'd like to register to play, jonesyandamanda.com.au, or you can call us tomorrow at 1355-22 when it's your turn.
0: There's a new controversial kids' toy out.
8: Yes. It does make me laugh, but I do wonder if it's appropriate for children. We'll play you the ad and the controversy next.
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0: Hello there. It's Jonesy and Amanda driving you home this afternoon.
1: There's been some controversy around a new children's toy. It's designed for people or children who are four and over. It's been, I think Big W has taken it off the shelves because there's been some controversy. I'll explain what it looks like before we go to the ad and what people are saying about it. It's called Chest to Cheeks. I think that's what it's called in the States. Here it might be called Butt Face or Bum Face. Okay. And it is a bum that's got headphones on its head and it's obviously buttocks with the split down the middle.
0: Of course.
1: And two eyes on it.
0: I know how buttocks work.
1: Don't let the door hit you where the good Lord split you. It's one of my favourite sayings. So there's two eyes on it and it jiggles up and down and does all kinds of things and makes noises. Here is the American ad for Chester Cheeks.
2: What's that? It's Chester Cheeks, the ultimate butt face prankster. Squeeze, and he lets it rip. He's dropping beats, jiggling cheeks. He's full of gas power pranks up his sleeve. That little fart.
3: Chester!
2: Always up to cheeky tricks. Warning, they cause explosive laughter and uncontrollable wiggle dancing. Chester Cheeks, from Butt Face by Goliath.
1: Right. I love the idea of a grown-up getting the call to go in to do that voiceover. So good. I giggled all the way through that. I'm terrible.
0: Someone made this toy.
1: Well, someone has made this toy, and it jiggles up and down, makes flatulence noises, and it you know, bash it on the head and it twerks, all this
0: kind
1: of stuff.
0: And it's available here or just America?
1: No, I think it's been a woman in Queensland spotted the toy at her local Big W, and she thought it was inappropriate. She said that she and her husband felt sick after noticing their children looking at it. It's been reported that many social media users agreed with her and said it was time for a recall. Big W has stopped selling the controversial toy. This is interesting because concerns were raised by child safety experts who feel that we should not be teaching children that it's fun to touch your body parts and for other people to touch them and to spread your cheeks and all that kind of stuff.
0: Is it, how anatomical is it?
1: I'll show you a picture.
0: Right.
1: I've scribbled on that one.
0: Right.
1: So I was doodling.
0: Okay. But I didn't know what was going on.
1: It's like
0: in
1: a
0: there.
1: Mexican with a moustache, but that's just me scribbling and doodling while the show was on.
0: So basically,
1: it's a bum, and you can stretch it, and it'll make noises. It bounces up and down.
0: About that.
1: Well, here's what the news story in Australia has said.
4: It's a bum with a face, and a lot of parents reckon, well, it stinks.
5: I definitely would not buy that for my child. I think that's the wrong kind of, definitely the wrong kind of toy for a two-year-old or any child for that matter. Like, no.
4: It might seem innocent enough, but once you find out what it does, it could be perceived as far more sinister. The packaging promotes the toy as something you can stretch, squeeze, and basically twerk.
0: Right. Yeah, I'd say. I'm not a wowser, but I'd say no. No. You know, because when I was a kid, there was a lot of toys that were banned.
1: You were probably of the era where you could fire an air rifle.
0: Oh, you buy an air rifle.
1: Into someone's actual bum.
0: But I remember Smash Up Derby, that got banned. Remember Bang Crash, Smash 'em Up,
1: Why?
0: Smash Up Derby's fun. I like tons of chokeable parts.
1: Oh, I see.
0: You'd choke a whole crash with that thing.
1: Yeah.
0: And then there was slime.
1: Why'd that get banned?
0: Because I think it just got everywhere. So they added worms to it, slime with worms. And then they put on it not non-toxic. So people thought, oh, yeah, I could eat it. So all the kids were eating the slime. But the worst one was $6 Million Man, Bionic Woman, Crazy Foam.
1: And
0: it was
1: that?
0: A bath foam that looked like a shaving foam, but it would fill your whole bath with foam. But the active ingredient was flammable.
1: Oh.
0: So the whole thing would be a cauldron. You put your kids in the bath.
1: Wow.
0: Dad would come in with a smoke.
1: Dad had come in with the smoke. Well, were the days.
0: They were the simple times
1: that
0: of the
1: time,
0: 70s.
1: I was given a doll as an adult, as a joke. It was a Peter Andre doll.
0: Yeah.
1: And it was for not recommended for children under three because of small parts. He's not going to recover from that.
0: A funky junkie indeed.
1: Is that what he was called?
0: No, that's his song.
1: Oh, was it?
0: The funky junkie.
1: Did he know about Chester Cheeks?
0: Maybe they should do a collab.
1: I'm embarrassed to say I've giggled all the way through that Chester Cheeks ad. I'm sorry.
0: Instagram is here. $2,000 on the line. Yesterday, we gave away $1,000. Today, it could happen for you. It's Jonesy and Amanda driving you home for Jam Nation.
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0: Hello there. It's Jonesy and Amanda driving you home this afternoon.
1: Free money. 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
3: Any money. Jonesy and Amanda's.
0: Happy days. This time yesterday, Adam, $1,000 with Instagram.
4: He got $1,000 by getting the 10 questions right.
0: Wisely, and he listened to his mum, well, Alison.
4: His mum said, don't go for the $2,000. Don't answer the bonus question. You and I, we didn't say so, but we both thought it was a relatively easy bonus question.
0: Yeah, the naked chef.
4: Neither he nor his mum knew the answer.
0: Alison
4: so
0: came round
4: didn't.
0: To it in the end, but maybe Jamie Oliver's fallen off the radar.
4: Well, luckily, he didn't take that chance and went home with $1,000.
0: Anyway, 10 questions, 60 seconds on the clock. You can pass if you don't know an answer. We'll come back to the question if time permits. You get all the questions right, like Adam, $1,000.
4: Yep, and as like Adam, we will offer you bonus question, double or nothing.
0: Michael is in Port Melbourne. Hello, Michael.
5: That's me. Hello.
4: That's me. How are you, Michael?
5: I'm good. How are you?
4: Very well. Have you got your listening ears on? Have you got a quiet place to answer?
5: I am, yes.
4: All righty. Well,
5: yes
4: let's see.
5: Yes.
4: Excellent.
0: Good. Good man.
4: 10 questions, 60 seconds. Do say pass if you're not sure because we might have time to come back, okay?
5: Excellent.
4: All right,
5: you.
4: Adam, get ready because here comes
0: Michael.
4: Question. Oh, sorry. Sorry, Michael.
0: Maybe Michael Channel Adam.
4: Maybe Michael Channel Michael. Adam.
5: If it means I get $1,000, I'll channel Adam.
4: Let's see what we can do. Question number one. How many hours are there in a day?
5: 24.
4: Question two. What's the name of the fairy in Peter Pan?
5: Tinkerbell.
4: Question three, how many of each animal did Noah take onto the ark?
5: Two.
4: Question four, what's the capital of the Northern Territory?
5: Oh, pass.
4: Question five, who sings the hit track Hips Don't Lie?
5: Shakira.
4: Question six, in a game of pool, what colour is the cue ball?
5: White.
4: Question seven, which planet is closest to the sun?
5: Saturn?
4: Oh, it's Mercury.
5: Damn.
0: Damn.
4: And I reckon if you went back, you'd have known the capital of the Northern Territory is...
5: Yeah, I would have gotten there.
4: It's Darwin.
5: Darwin? Yeah.
4: Yeah.
5: Bugger.
4: Oh, bugger.
0: Oh, Michael.
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0: Like Michael, you can play along. 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
0: Yeah, my little intrigued-faced friend. 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

0: across Australia. It's Jonesy Nevada driving you home this Wednesday, the 12th of August. Well, mark this down as a red letter day, for it is a sign, I tells you. As many as 2 weeks now, you have been mentioned on The Chase.
1: Have I?
0: 2 weeks ago, you were mentioned in this question.
2: The lyrics to the iconic SunSmart jingle, Slip, Slop, Slap, were written by which broadcaster? A. Steve Weiser. B. Amanda Keller. C. Philip Adams. What do you think?
3: A. Steve Weiser.
2: Steve Weiser. Correct answer here is... Philip Adams.
0: Yeah.
1: Has it happened again?
0: Just then, moments ago.
1: What happened?
0: Your name mentioned yet again on The Chase.
1: Really?
2: An ABC series hosted by Amanda Keller is named for what musical instrument?
4: Flute?
2: The piano.
0: See, it's happening.
1: Is that a good sign?
0: You
1: she
0: are,
1: said flute.
0: You are top of mind with all the people, the movers and the shakers.
1: She said flute.
0: That doesn't
1: that
0: matter.
1: Doesn't
0: That's
1: matter.
0: All by
1: Imagine
0: the by.
1: Imagine a show just about the flute.
0: I'd watch that.
1: No, you wouldn't.
0: Just for the kooky face of that.
1: Yeah, actually, that is true.
0: It just looks weird.
1: The Will Ferrell jazz flute.
0: It looks weird. I will say this. The time is coming for you. Your time
1: Look,
0: is here.
1: You don't need to stress me out with this kind
0: I'm
1: of talk.
0: Not going to stress you. I am here. Mm. I am the wind beneath your wings. Mm. I am Colonel Sam Troutman to your Rambo.
1: Mm-hmm.
0: I'm the one that talked. Mm-hmm. When people are saying...
1: What are they saying?
0: Never mind.
1: What are people
0: but
1: saying?
0: But I'm saying she is the one. She'll eat things that'll make Billy Goat puke. That's what he said in Rambo. But,
1: oh, you're
0: you know,
1: not saying that about me.
0: But you are the king, queen of piece to camera. You can present Look, anywhere. We could be on the train at the train station. I say, Amanda, do a speech about infrastructure. And boom, there you have it.
1: Brendan, thank you. I appreciate all that you're saying.
0: That's the skills. That's the skills.
1: It's all up to the fairy world. We just let it go.
0: Forget the fairies. Okay. This is your
1: all right,
0: time.
1: Thank you.
0: And you're going
1: thank
0: to win
1: you, stop.
0: This.
1: Just stop.
0: Yes, oh, Ryan.
1: Come on, this is making me uncomfortable.
0: Ryan and I have got our matching suits.
1: You're not going.
0: We're there.
1: No, you're not.
0: Yeah, we're so there.
1: No, you're not.
0: We are there. Yeah.
1: You won't even be awake.
0: I will be there for you, my friend. And tears will be streaming down my face.
1: Can we not?
0: I'm thinking
1: seriously, this is starting to put a bit of pressure on me that
0: no,
1: I don't appreciate and
0: good
1: don't need.
0: Because
1: no, pressure's not
0: under
1: good.
0: Under pressure, what happens with coal?
1: Does it become an oyster?
0: No, it turns into a diamond, you fool. Well, Gina Hahn, Reinhardt wants to mine you. One of the two. But this is what it's about. And you know what? The Logies. A lot of people poo-poo the Logies.
1: Who?
0: I've been many times. And I think of my highlights of the Logies.
1: Oh,
0: I
1: know some highlights of you.
0: I remember one year I went to the Logies and I just walked into a heated discussion, I would say argument, on the verge of fisticuffs between Paulie from Fat Pizza and a certain TV executive. Mm. And I walked in and at that minute Paulie said, I think we just let bygones be bygones.
1: I don't think he's worked
0: that
1: since.
0: Was good. I remember one time I was sitting at a table. I went there for SBS one year when I was played the journalist in Fat Pizza.
1: Right.
0: And I was sitting at a table with an actress, I won't name her, but she had a real, like a droopy, one of those droopy tops. You know the tops that need the bosom tape?
1: Mm.
0: The tape had given out during entree. So I was sitting next to her and I didn't know what to look. I didn't know if I wanted to say anything. I didn't want to say, hey, by the way, your nipples popped out. It's fairly... It's almost on my bread roll. It was pretty much a touch. I think I brushed my bread roll.
1: Oh, come
0: no,
1: on.
0: No, seriously.
1: Come
0: I was there.
1: Touched your bread roll.
0: My bread roll.
1: Come on.
0: It
1: and you've got gluten issues.
0: It did. It brushed it. What about Molly Meldrum when he hijacked Samuel Johnson's speech?
1: When
0: what
1: Samuel won the gold for playing Molly Meldrum, that was a hugely sphincter-tightening moment for everybody.
0: I was sitting front and center.
1: Oh, we were all there. It wasn't
0: just
1: you.
0: I was watching it, and I was right near the Big Auto.
1: What hit your bread roll this time?
0: The Big Auto queue was just saying, wrap it up, wrap it. And this guy's got off his cracker. Okay. These are the great and this is why people go to the Logies.
1: You know what?
0: This is why, and people will vote for you, friend.
1: People will be very relieved. On the red carpet, you're not there. You know who will be relieved?
0: Don't bring up on that.
1: Jules Lund and Jennifer Hawkins will be very relieved that you're not there rubbernecking.
5: Hey, search is underway for Australia's next top supermodel. Let me tell you, watch out, Jonesy. Get out of the way, mate. You perv.
6: Oh, he's photobombing.
5: What a creep.
0: Right.
3: Righto, you two. That's enough.
0: Anyway.
1: Anyway.
0: TV Week Logies.
1: Oh.
0: .com.au.
1: On Monday, it'll all be behind
0: Follow
1: us.
0: The prompts. Vote for Amanda.
1: Thank
0: I
1: you.
0: Want this so I, much
1: Okay,
0: for you.
1: Okay, stop
0: And
1: it.
0: I'm not the sort of person that wants other people to get accolades. I'm a bit of a hog. I seriously want you
1: All right,
0: to
1: thank
0: this.
1: You. Just stop. That is, you're not helping right now. You're putting too much pressure. I'm thrilled to be nominated. This is a wonderful thing.
0: I think
1: thing.
0: I'm being hugely helpful.
1: This will do. Thank you so much, Brendan. We've got, speaking of the Logies, we've got Robert Irwin on the show tomorrow. He's in my category, yes, but he's also in the Gold Logie. We'll talk to him about that one. I'll arm wrestle him over mine.
0: If you want to hear more of the show, jonesyandamanda.com.au. We will be back tomorrow.
1: We'll see you then.
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4: 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Also, your stories in What Are the Odds, and today's Time Waster is Make a Band Younger. Oh.

0: Christian O'Connell's show. Yesterday evening, it was the census. We counted Australia, not the way that the Bureau of Stats counted Australia. They wanted to know how many people live in your house, what exactly you do for a job, where do you go for the so-called job. We want to know the big things. Which way are you facing the shower? Seven questions, thousands of you. The results are in. There's been some very, very interesting findings.
1: Ooh.
0: It's incredibly revealing.
1: Oh, okay.
0: Well, actually, the showering stuff, very, very, very, very revealing. So Patsy has the answers. So we're going to go through a couple of them. Why don't we start at the top with how you shower. Are you facing the shower?
2: Well, the nation has spoken. 64% face away from the shower. Overwhelming majority, 64%. 34% face the shower. 2% rotate during their shower like a rotisserie chicken.
0: So basically there's three ways to do it. There's the turners, the burners, people like me that want to be waterboarded, and then the rotisserie chickens. Yes. And also some people, I noticed there were a couple of people that said it depends whether it's, and Tina on the show said this as well, whether it's a hair day, but that means you're washing your hair.
1: How does that affect it?
2: Well, I guess, I don't know. I just face out the whole time, especially for, you know, you get that supercharge of water. But Joshua says, facing out, I'm not a psycho.
0: What? Who do you think is coming? Well, you need to see who's coming towards the shower.
1: That's not what, wait, that's what you're obsessed, that's the lens which you put every decision is.
0: It's coming for you. I watch too many John Wick movies. It's rewired my insides. I don't think it's good for me.
1: It's why you put your socks on first.
0: I'm not a retired assassin. You've got to watch your inputs in life, you know. So the overwhelming majority then of Australians face the shower.
2: No, face away.
0: Oh, yeah, face away.
2: 34% face away.
0: I'm like Trump. Stop the votes.
2: Fake news. 34% face and 2% rotate.
0: Fake shower news. Yeah. All right, so one of my favourite questions yesterday was, what's your useless superpower? And what have our listeners said? What have the bright side has said? What are people's useless superpowers?
2: Well, it's interesting. 22% say they've got perfect estimation. So stuff like exact quantities. So tasks that include always putting the right amount of milk in the saucepan or the exact number of labels that are needed. While another 22% have said unusual physical abilities, including wiggling their ears.
0: This came up a lot.
1: Really?
0: Yeah, people being able to waggle their ears.
1: Wow.
0: Yeah, was one I kept seeing up a lot. I didn't know Australians had that really down.
1: I didn't know that either.
0: No, I didn't.
2: The other superpower, sneezing with their eyes open.
1: Not possible.
0: I think it's actually impossible.
1: I would love to see video evidence.
0: Well, there's quite a few of these where I think we need to do a challenge. Like, I love the one from Tracy. She's the woman that said that she could work out dog sex just by looking at its face.
2: Yes.
0: I want to bring some dogs in. We have like bringing your dog to work day, don't we? Like once a week. There's only about 8 or 10 dogs. Lovely dogs out in the office. We should bring Tracy in to see how good she is at. And the sneezer reckons that you can do it without blinking. I actually think it's impossible.
2: Yeah.
1: We should live stream it.
0: Yes.
1: It would go viral.
0: Yes.
1: Someone sneezing on the radio.
0: Yeah.
2: 13% say they've got time awareness. So waking up at the same time every night, or knowing when the microwave's about to beep, or waking moments before the alarm, basically. Also 13% say they've got domestic superpowers. So with ironing, folding fitted sheets, or organising the Tupperware drawer.
0: I'm an envy, again, test it out, that folding those fitted sheets.
2: Oh.
0: That's witchcraft to me. How are you doing that?
2: I just ravel it around my arms.
0: Yeah, that's what I do, but just bundle it up. Just bundle it
2: like
0: up. I don't know how anyone folds them. The only time it's neatly folded is when it arrives, when it's brand new. That's the only time it's going to look this neat and perfectly folded. You're just too busy to start doing that. But again, if someone can do that, we need to test out these superpowers.
1: Live stream again.
0: You're right.
1: Someone folding a fitted sheet.
0: We're blowing up the grams and the tocks. What was the next answer, Patsy?
2: What was the next? It was 17%, if we're still talking about superpowers, finding or spotting things. So car parks, like you say, you've got that superpower. Or spotting animals first in the wild. Wow, that's a great superpower.
0: Yeah. All right, we'll go through the rest next.
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0: Rash and O'Connell show. Yesterday on the show, we asked you for weird things in your freezer. There are a lot of you keep your deceased pets there.
1: Yeah, for how long?
0: Dogs, cats, a bat, some rats.
1: A bat?
0: I think the rats might be for people who have big snakes.
2: Ah, yes.
0: You know?
2: What about the bat, though? Because you're not having pet bats, are you?
0: Yeah, no, you shouldn't. You shouldn't, you know. 22% with odd drinks and food. Someone with 21 Maxibons.
2: Oh, that's living. I'm jealous.
0: And then hard to categorize these ones. Someone's got some hail, as in frozen big, you know, the like rocks of rain.
1: Oh,
2: hail. As ice cubes?
0: No, but they live in Perth. So I guess if it hails in Perth, and it was on like Christmas or Boxing Day, odd. But still to go and get it, and you're keeping rain. Heavy, solid golf balls of rain, sure. But you're keeping rain.
2: Who are you showing it to?
0: Yes. And birdseed.
1: Oh.
0: But then where do we put this? It's in a category of its own.
3: Hey, Christian, it's Jackie Gross. I had my breast implants in my freezer for 10 years. It triggered an awesome night at my 50th. They got thrown around the dance floor. Let's just say it triggered a bit of a poop tsunami, but that's another story. Have an awesome day.
0: Kind of like because it's being passed around. What's that game? Is it Bop It?
2: Yes. Yeah.
0: A very different version of Bop It.
2: Tell us about the boob tsunami as well, teasing us.
0: Who knew people had so much weird and wonderful things in your freezers? We've got some calls coming in. Amanda, welcome to the show. Thanks for calling. So, unusual thing in your freezer, Amanda?
4: I had 3 red belly piranhas.
0: Oh, yep. Wow, piranhas.
2: Oh. You're allowed to have...
0: I thought these are deadly fish.
4: Yeah, they can be. They are from the Amazon and deadly. But my boyfriend at the time was into like exotic pets, and he worked on the rigs and had the money for them. But really, it was
0: those riggers.
4: I know, crazy, right? But no, he would have blamed me because I had to take care of them, and they actually one got sick. And, of course, then they attack each other, so I had to freeze them for the evidence so he could see the bite marks, knowing that I didn't kill his
0: You were going to get an independent post-mortem, like a CSI kind of thing in it. So we go, okay, fair enough, okay.
4: Yeah.
0: Amanda, thank you very much for giving us a call. Wonder why I became an ex. Tamara.
5: I had a cat. He was 13 years old almost. Oh. Passed away on us. He was 8 kilos at death, and we couldn't get him to the vet. I didn't want to part with him, so we put him in the freezer.
0: Oh. And also, 13 years, you had a great, that's a great innings with your cats as well. So he would have become a big part of your family.
5: It was. He was beautiful. His name was Splat.
0: Splat,
5: as in what happens when you... Splat the cat, as in what happens when you run over something.
0: Oh, okay. Oh, strange name for a cat and an image. And 8 kilos, big old freezer. We got one of those chest ones out in the garage to get old Splat in.
5: No, it was actually just one of those like split freezer fridge things, and we just emptied a whole shelf and popped him in there.
1: Oh,
0: bloody hell. Is it really? But any time you're going to get your frozen peas or anything, you see old Splat there. All right, yeah, B, gone too soon, big fella.
5: 4 days later, we took him down to the vets and got him cremated $500 later.
0: Right.
5: Due to the fact that he was so big. Oh.
0: Market prices.
5: Yes, market prices. Yep.
0: Oh, RIP, Splat.
5: Not to mention, we have 2 budgies currently in our freezer as well.
0: Oh, blimey, Splat didn't take them with him, did he? To the afterlife.
2: The Pharaoh.
0: If I'm going, they're coming with me.
5: They're still currently in there, Christian.
0: What?
2: Oh. Why?
5: They moved up because I don't want to let them go, and it's too expensive to cremate them as well.
0: Yeah, no, yeah, it is
5: quite
0: a bit of money.
5: They want $200 to cremate a small budgie, so it can just live in our freezer and come move with us, which it did.
2: Oh, my God.
0: So what, are you waiting for when they're going to have, like, some sort of sale at the crematorium? Hey, offy deals. Come on down. Everything must go, including your pets.
5: And I'm like, no, I want to. I actually go to the freezer occasionally and go, hi, Birdie.
0: Tamara, this is amazing. Thank you so much for giving us a call, mate. Thanks for sharing all your stories. They're very funny.
5: You're welcome. Bye.
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0: I can give you no finer, greater example that's more vivid right now than a recent situation with what are the odds but became or what are the odds that became and begat or what are the odds? What are the odds? What are the odds? What are the odds? What are the odds? What are the odds? There were seven. 2 weeks ago, let's turn back time. 2 weeks ago, we have this call.
1: My mother-in-law only had boys, but always wanted a girl. And if she had a girl, she was going to call her Alison Clare. My husband and I got married, and I am Alison Clare.
0: We had that 2 weeks ago. Last Wednesday, we're replaying it like we do at the top of this feature to sort of jog your memory and go, hey, we had this. This lady was listening.
2: What are the odds? So I got into the car, your show came on. There was an Alison Clare talking about her mother-in-law who wanted to name a daughter Alison Clare. And guess what my name is?
0: Alison Clare. It didn't stop there. Who are you?
3: Alison Clare.
0: There were three, then there were four.
4: I'm Alison Clare as well, actually.
0: And then they kept calling.
5: I'm Alison Clare.
0: Number six called.
6: My name's Alison Clare.
0: I'm so exhausted. You're still counting? We're just about to meet number seven, Alison Clare.
3: When I'm in trouble, my mum calls me Alison Clare.
0: Now, I don't think we're done with us at Alison Clare's. I think they're still going to be more happy to keep it open for the rest of this year. But we have stories to go to. Who we got here? Grant. Welcome to the show. What's your story of coincidence for us, Grant?
7: I just started a new job doing furniture removaling. And my first job, we loaded the house up and we went to take off. And I said to the bloke, where's the address? Because I'm driving. And he said, Melton. I said, Melton? I know Melton. I live in Melton. So we got to Melton, I back up this driveway and open the back door, start unloading, and this little girl come from next door and said, hi, Dad. It was my daughter, Selena. I said, welcome. We've just moved in the new neighbours. That was my first job.
0: You're kidding.
7: No.
0: It's a big kind of U-turn in a way to get back where you started from.
7: I know. My daughter couldn't believe it. She said, what are you doing, Dad?
0: Said, Dad's back early from a new job.
8: Must have been a rough
7: meet
8: first
7: the neighbours.
0: Yeah. Grant, thank you very much. Great story. Take care, mate.
7: Thanks, mate. Bye.
0: Chris.
9: Hey, Christian, how are you going?
0: I'm good, Chris. Okay, what's your story, Chris?
9: About 5 years ago, I had a car accident. I had a guy sideswipe me. No number plates. He did a runner. I followed him as much as I could till I couldn't go anymore. Called the police. Police came down, did all what they needed to do. Insurer sent me off to a repair, and they said, obviously, I'm up for my excess. Insurer sent me off to a repair to go and get the car fixed. I pulled into the car, into the panel shop. The car that hit me is sitting in the panel shop.
0: Oh, no.
8: Incredible.
0: Wow.
8: Incredible.
0: What happens next?
9: Well, I called the police. Police came down. Took them about 3 hours to get there. They did their job, got his details, passed it to the insurer. Insurer waived my excess. I have no idea what happened to him. I don't really care. I just didn't have to pay my excess.
0: Oh, my brilliant. God. Sometimes you, yeah, the universe just gives back. What a brilliant story. What a tow rag. I'm so glad you got that back.
9: Oh, help me out, that's for sure.
0: Chris, I'm going to give you a $250 Chemist Warehouse voucher as well.
9: Oh, fantastic. Thank you so much.
0: All right, Lydia, welcome to the show.
10: Hi, Christian. How are you?
0: I'm good, Lydia, and thanks for calling. What's your story, mate?
10: So many years ago, we wanted to go to Fiji with the family, with my parents,
0: lovely.
10: And it never happened. And then many years later, my mum passed away from a GBM. And so eventually we got there and I sat on the towel and went to the water and said, give me a sign, Mum. I finally made it. You know, I'm sorry you couldn't get here, but we finally made it. And then I turned around and there was a little girl sitting there and I said, what's your name? And she said, my name is Grace. And it was my mum's name.
0: Oh, my God. What a beautiful story.
10: Straight after I was telling my husband that and she was sitting behind me and I got the goosebumps and he couldn't believe it himself. He said, that is unbelievable.
0: Oh, my God. You're right. That is a sign, isn't it? And what a beautiful name your mum had and that girl had as well.
10: Yeah,
0: Grace is a gorgeous name.
10: Yeah,
0: oh.
10: She was a little Fijian girl, which was unbelievable, so she was very cute.
0: Oh. Thank you very much for sharing that, Lydia.
10: Thank you.
0: Take care. Bye.
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0: Christian O'Connell Show. All right, on the time waster today, we're asking to make a band younger. Make a band younger. Savage Kindergarten. That's where they met.
1: Silver Plus.
0: Kings of Lego.
1: Silver.
0: ABBA have all got kids. They've formed a band together. ABBA.
1: Gold.
0: Silver high chair, please.
1: Silver Plus.
0: Little Men at Work.
1: Bronze.
0: And Smashing Pumpkins into puree. It's easier to feed.
1: It is gold.
0: Yeah. All right, Rio, what have you got? Make a band younger.
1: AC/DC are in year one.
0: Oh, what they got? They're in their uniforms.
1: They're ABCD, just learning the alphabet. Pretty good.
0: Bronze.
1: Blinky Bill Withers.
0: That might be your best of the year. Blinky Bill Withers. Oh, that's cool. That's how it really made me laugh.
1: This rapper's on his way to school. Schoolio.
0: Schoolio. Yes, Silver.
1: And Slayer. What's the Gen Z version of Slayer? Slay Mama.
0: Bronze for that kind of gear. All right, what have you got then? We're looking for your make a band younger. All right, Powder Finger Painting.
1: Silver Plus.
0: Stephen Welder. Red Hot Chili Pepper Pigs.
1: Silver.
0: Not the Foo Fighters, but the Preschool Fighters.
1: Silver Plus.
0: New Toddlers on the Block.
1: Silver.
0: Decresh Mode.
1: Oh, gold.
0: Brilliant Wonder and Laura Harvey. Bon Juvi.
1: God plus.
0: You didn't put your name on that one. When you send them and put your name on, so we give you the right credit. But you, 720, well done for Bon Juvi. Tony Braxton Hicks.
1: Silver plus.
0: Newborns on the way. Well done, Paula. Maroon 1.
1: Bronze.
0: Green Daycare.
1: Silver.
0: Motley Croup.
1: Gold.
0: Child Care Smith.
1: Gold.
0: Well done, Justin. Panic at the Playground.
1: Silver.
0: Wiggle Smith, not Will Smith.
1: Gold.
0: Well done, Tim Corrigan, for that one. Boys to Toddlers.
1: Silver.
0: Lincoln Playdate at the Park.
1: Silver Plus.
0: Tickleback.
1: Gold Plus.
0: That's very good. That's from Laura. Baby Gaga.
1: Silver.
0: Goo Goo Gaga Dolls.
1: Gold Plus.
0: Well done, Frederick. New Fetus on the Block.
1: Silver.
0: They're going up through the grades. Are we dialing it in, aren't we? Marcus would like. Cooties and the Blowfish.
1: Gold.
0: The Village Pimples.
1: Silver Plus.
0: Louis Lewis in the News.
1: Gold.
0: Pure Charles.
1: Gold.
0: Oh my God, that's very good, Adam. Cruel DMC.
1: Silver.
0: Limp Teething Biscuit. Special soothing biscuit you could get. A little rusk.
1: Gold.
0: Boys to Infants.
1: Silver.
0: Teddy Swim School.
1: Gold. Oh,
0: very good, Lee. Not Dire Straits, Diaper Straits.
1: Silver Plus.
0: Not Wheatus, Fetus.
1: God.
0: Gary, that's very good. Fetus is genius. And Crueler Notes for the last one today.
1: Silver Plus.
0: All right, who is winning?
1: Not Wheatus, Fetus.
0: Well done. Very, very good. That's the Christian O'Connell Show for today. We are back tomorrow. Thank you very much for your stories about weird things you've had in your freezer. We'll be going back through your answers to our alternative census on tomorrow's show. 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You can find them on Facebook, Instagram, and TikTok. Look for the Christian O'Connell Show, and you'll see us there. One of the big ones we're going through tomorrow. It's the heart of what is Australian. Do you like your Bunnings snag with the onion on the top or the bottom? 2018, there was an official ruling backed by the government and Bunnings about this. But what did you say? Find out tomorrow. Thanks for joining us. We'll speak to you then.
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3: 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Mary Terrace Murray Bridge and Mount Barker Road, Totnes.
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7: You're on the 80s at 8. Shane Bryan with you tonight. My special guest is Joe Camilleri from the Black Sorrows.

We'll chat with Joe about his time with the Black Sorrows. But first, let's get underway with John Mellencamp. This is Crumbling Down from 1983. You're on the 80s at 8.

0: You're on the 80s at 8, Shane Bryan with you, and it is time for our 80s artist spotlight.
1: They didn't just make hits, they defined a decade. If you had them on your mixtape or blasted them in the car, this one's for you. It's our 80s artist spotlight.
0: And our 80s artist tonight is Joe Camilleri from the Black Sorrows, coming out of JoJo Zep. He was doing everything himself, didn't have a recording contract, just decided that he would just start Black Sorrows and put out an album. Well, this is how it all came about and how he got a contract with CBS Records.
2: We had a kind of top 20 single around 86. It was localized, you know, you could have a hit in Sydney and not one
0: yes.
2: in Melbourne, you
0: yeah.
2: know, that kind of concept.
0: It was all split,
2: fun.
0: Yeah.
2: Yeah, which was kind of fun. It was harder for me with the Falcons on that level because I'd be number one in Melbourne and be sort of 22 in Brisbane or something.
0: Yeah.
2: And you couldn't get the chart that you wanted, you know, because in those days it was all about chart success and it yes. was all about the trimmings that came with that. So we had this record and Country Girls came out and that sparked something in me and Nick. And so we started writing together and, we ended up with this album called Dear Children. And that's where Daughters of Glory came from. And the really nice thing about, Daughters of Glory and Mystified and Dear Children, I think they were the three singles off the album, is all of a sudden we're once again, this is our fourth album and it yeah. was, we're still doing exactly what we were doing on the first album, you know, hand screen printing the covers,
0: really?
2: making stuff, you know,
0: yeah.
2: sewing yeah. it up, making it. And this is how we got the deal with CBS. I get a call from CBS if they were interested in taking on this album, and they would give me X amount of dollars to make another album. Mm. And I thought, well, you know, I said to Nick, well, we're kind of out of the wilderness, you know.
0: Yeah.
2: All of a sudden we had a fistful of songs. We had more songs than we needed.
0: Yeah.
2: Dear Children now has been swallowed up by CBS. And we get a hit.
0: Mm.
2: It's still different states, but we get a hit in Brisbane.
0: Yeah.
2: And in Victoria. It's easy to play in Victoria. It's pretty hard to get to Brisbane. Impossible to get to Sydney, if you know what I mean.
0: This is the Black Sorrows and Chain to the Wheel, released in 1989. It became one of Joe Camilleri's biggest hits, climbed to number 9 on the Australian charts and earned gold certification. Remains a classic of Oz rock. You're on the 80s at 8. No.

0: That was Daughters of Glory, The Black Sorrows. You're on the 80s at 8, and my special guest tonight is Joe Camilleri from The Black Sorrows. And, of course, you know, he is a great songwriter, one of the greatest songwriters in Australia, with him and his songwriting partner, Nick Smith. But there were elements of and moments during our conversation where you could just see him questioning himself.
1: I didn't understand why Chains of the Wheel became so popular.
0: Yeah.
1: I liked the song. It wasn't going to go on the album. I always thought it was for a younger man than me, yeah. You know. And but I'm really happy that it did, because I not only did it yield, made the difference for that album. We were almost platinum before that record came out. Mm. And when that record came out, it went to triple platinum in about 4 or 5 weeks or something like that, and it became a gold seed. So what would I know?
2: But it was the one that really gave you that radio edge. The radio stations wanted to play it. It was such a huge hit.
1: Well, that's true, you know. I don't understand it, but, you know, cause I thought The Chosen Ones was the best song on the album.
2: Yeah.
1: For me, and there was a couple of other things. Once again, I think me and Nick working too hard on the feeling that, oh, this could be our last album. Out of the 25 songs we wrote, let's put, you know, 18 of them or 16. It ended up with 16, but we must have finished 23 or something.
0: That was Joe Camilleri from The Black Sorrows, our special guest on tonight's 80s at 8. If you'd like to hear that whole interview, head over to iHeart.com and just search for Long Way to the Top with Shane Bryan. Coming up next, after the break, You Too and All I Want Is You on the 80s at 8.
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2: It's astounding. Time is fleeting. Madness takes its toll. But listen closely.
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superstars. Even if we're just dancing in the dark. 80s supergroups. Thorn in my side, you know that's all you ever were. 80s one-hit wonders. This is the 80s at 8.

0: You're on the 80s at 8, Shane Bryan with you, and that was Noiseworks' No Lies, the debut single from the band, released in 1986. It reached number 31 on the Australian Kent Music Report, so not quite the massive chart breakthrough yet, but it was the song that introduced Noiseworks to plenty of Australian listeners and helped set up what was coming next. After the break, we're heading to 1982 with the Motels and Take the L. I see what they did there. The title comes from that very clever line, take the L out of lover and it is over. It come from the album All For One and followed their bigger American hit, Only the Lonely. Take the L from the Motels, up next on the 80s at 8.
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3: 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They're going to get a vaccine against bird flu. Yeah. 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

0: She loved David Bowie's Let's Dance so much that she got the producer Nile Rodgers to help her with Like a Virgin, and it paid off. 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Thanks for keeping me company. I'll see you then.
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1: I had to go to a medical appointment.
2: Yeah, everything all right?
1: Everything's fine. Thank you for your concern, though. I appreciate it. My doctor is early 30s, maybe. So, welcome. Come on in. What can I do for you? And I said, I've got a thing in my leg, right? I've got a little sore on my leg.
2: Mm-hmm.
1: Anyway, so I showed her. She's like, Adam, do you work out? 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
1: 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And then I was like, yes, I do work out. 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
1: You probably got it from working out.
2: It wasn't. Oh, do you work out?
1: No, it was, are you sweaty a lot? Because that happens. Anyway. So I've got a cream and it's fine.
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1: Who better to talk to from Cancer Council SA than the Senior Manager for Prevention, Christine Morris? 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
1: Walk the Duck, small restaurant. 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
2: Morning.
0: How we all get on doing our census last night? Did all three of us do them last night?
1: Yes, I did.
2: Of course, yeah.
1: It was so quick. I remember it being a much bigger process, but I was done in about 7 minutes, I reckon.
2: Oh, really? Oh, it took the love god forever.
0: Yeah, so I did ours, and so yes. I was probably like Chris. I found it actually quite stressful.
2: Yes.
0: The enormity of being the filler outer. It's not normally... It doesn't normally fall to me, but you just don't want to make a mistake.
2: Mm.
0: A couple of times, my wife wasn't out, so I had to answer for all of us. And a couple of times, I had to call her.
2: Oh, no.
0: And I had a really long day yesterday. At one point at the start, I had to Google, what year is it?
2: Oh, you poor thing.
0: I've been living this year as if it's 2027.
2: Oh,
1: I thought you were going to say it's 25.
0: No, 27.
1: Oh, right, you're in the future,
0: man. I'm in the future, guys.
1: What's it like?
0: It's great. It's great. But I had to come back to now, to 26. So Trey was like, I'm not sure I'm equipped to do this. If I don't even know. Already they've caught me out with this quiz with, wait, what year is it? It was a lot more about sort of work than I thought.
1: Yeah.
0: Hey, well, government really need to know where exactly. You say you have a job. Where do you go? How do you get there?
2: That's a new question for the census.
0: Yeah, I didn't feel like the last one we did. Obviously, it was COVID, so everything's a bit hazy wazy, isn't it? And it doesn't really stand out. But I don't remember so many questions exactly about this job you claim to have.
2: Yeah.
0: How do you get there? Where? What's the building called? What floor are you on?
2: Weird.
0: A lot of real drill down. Let's drill down into this job. And then once you want, just give them the address, they're like, what are you doing there?
2: I don't know.
0: Radio.
1: Yeah, but what?
0: What is that?
1: What?
0: Yeah. What? How would you describe that? Anyone else struggle with how to describe what we do?
1: Yes.
0: I started to get into quite a deep existential fog.
2: Yeah.
0: I put 28 years into this. How can I not say what it is?
1: Yeah.
0: And I thought, I don't think I could put down in italics with the question mark at the end, entertainment?
1: Yeah.
0: I mean, I hope there's no guarantee. I intend to make it entertaining tomorrow, but there's no guarantee.
1: The job title part's easy, but then saying what services you provide, yeah. I found, yeah, really
0: I also wanted in good faith, because you have to tick at the end that I've answered these questions in good faith, whether the people out there are actually producers. Or they put Chuckle Sisters.
1: Official title.
0: Yes, Chuckle Sisters, yeah. And so Chris did all of your stuff, Patsy.
2: Yeah, he loves all that stuff. Went up to his office and did it. Didn't want to be interrupted.
0: I felt like it was a moment in time.
2: Yeah.
0: I also got a buzz thinking, there must be millions of people doing this right now.
2: Yeah.
0: All over the country.
2: Yeah.
0: And also there was a lot of, did Chris have to check in with you about the unpaid domestic chores?
2: Oh, no, he didn't check in. What would he know, unpaid
0: domestic? I just thought this is going to spark so many arguments in relationships.
1: It did for us, because Will said, my partner, he said he does 12 hours of domestic work a week.
0: Oh, that's rubbish. I'm not being funny, but you're two dudes living together.
1: No way. I made the mistake of saying, I do double as much as you do.
0: Oh, 24 hours?
1: No. I just said, whatever you do, I'm doing double. And that was the stupidest thing I could have possibly said.
0: I reckon last night there would have been arguments on a Tuesday night where there may have been peace about who does what and how many hours a week of unpaid domestic chores.
1: Yeah, I was kicking off because I get home a bit earlier than him, or significant, so I do a lot more laundry and washing.
2: Yeah.
1: But then why did I bring it up? I didn't need to bring it up on a Tuesday night. Why did I do that?
0: But it's a big area, especially because Patsy, you've got a daughter, and so when you have kids, outside of the cooking, you just don't understand how much laundry is involved.
2: Oh, it's insane.
0: All these parental books, and they talk about, half the book is about nappies and sleep habits in the first year.
2: Yes.
0: It's like, they're, that's a chapter or two.
2: Oh.
0: Tell me about laundry techniques. Because
2: yes.
0: A lot of time as a parent, it's going to be in that laundry room by the dryer, folding, washing and going. And also, they don't want to fold their clothes up. So you're washing stuff and examining that actually is in near mint condition.
2: It drives me insane. You've got no idea, Rio. I do probably three loads of day of just
1: three
2: orders.
1: Loads of
2: I went into the room last night.
0: School uniforms, and then if they've got sports stuff as well,
2: insane.
0: Then it's bed linen as well. Then
1: Everything.
0: It's your stuff.
1: But that's 40, like 6 hours of laundry time.
2: It's like
0: easily.
2: There was a 40 there last night. I said that was in the wash yesterday and it's been clean. Why is that now on the floor? I'm confused.
0: Because you know what they do? They can't be bothered to put it away, so we took it back in the system. Kick it down into the processing unit.
2: Insane.
1: Oh, that's crazy. Three loads a day.
0: Yeah. The other one that threw me as well is like, you had to list everyone who's normally in the house, other person.
1: Mm.
0: And so my daughter is a student, Raimi, right? She lives at campus. She went, do I have to fill it out? I said, well, there's 183 people that live with you in your house. You're going to be there for days listing all those people. And because you're all students, I don't think the government is that bothered about you lot.
1: And not a lot of domestic labour going on there.
0: There's none whatsoever.
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0: Christian O'Connell show on the Extra Time Waster. Yesterday we had Robbie Williams tickets. We got them every day this week. We're asking what's the weirdest thing in your freezer. Christian, for me, candles in case there's a blackout.
1: Oh, in the freezer.
0: I do have some backup candles, but they're in a drawer. You know that random crap drawer?
2: Yeah, tape
0: measure and all that kind of stuff.
2: I feel like they don't go bad. Why do you need to put them in the freezer?
0: It's a curious place to store them. But I guess you wouldn't, if you know they're in the freezer, but would you remember in a case of a blackout?
2: Yeah.
0: Also, I guess you've got to then open it up. What happens to the little light that's always on?
1: Yes.
0: If there's a blackout, is that powered or is it dark and it's freezing cold?
1: Right,
0: you're getting freezer burn.
1: Yeah, yes. It'd be stuck to the sausages and the steak, wouldn't it?
0: Like, Christian, the theory is my mum used to say, and her mum before that, a whole line of mummers, all saying, put your candles in there because you'll never forget when you need them in an emergency, they're in the freezer. You're not rummaging around in cupboards and drawers in the dark trying to find them.
2: Mm.
0: Christian, I know off your story about the most unusual item in the freezer. When my son was born, my wife wanted to keep his placenta. To plant a tree on top of it. I've heard about this theory before, that it nourishes the tree and it will nourish the child as well. We didn't know what tree to plant on top of it, so in the meantime, we put the placenta in an ice cream container in the freezer. We needed some room in the freezer, so my mother-in-law very kindly let us store it in her freezer. It was the time of the Sydney Olympics. My mother-in-law then rented her house out during the Olympics while she went on an overseas holiday.
1: No.
0: With the challenges of new parenthood, because you know the chaos all this night, we forgot about the placenta in the freezer. With the tourists, we were worried, like, what would they do? What would they think? Would there be a blackout and it all get thawed out? Would they eat it, thinking it was liver or something like that? Anyway, it worked out right in the end. We planted the tree. That's on Peter. One of the questions, the question we asked you right at the end yesterday for our alternative census was, what age was your favorite age and why? Hannah's was 21, the age I met the love of my life. 30 to me, Christian, I learned to be free and do anything and go anywhere I wanted. I still live this way. 21 is not the common one at the moment. It's before I had kids. Sharon, what are you saying about being a mum? Is that just based on how you feel right now? Tired and overwhelmed? We see you.
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0: Christian O'Connell show here. Robbie Williams up for grabs. We've got a double pass every single day on the show this week. We're looking for your monkey songs on the Extra Time Waster. Christian, you can put candles in the freezer because they burn slower. That's from Jenny this morning. All right, monkey songs. Sing when you're chimping.
1: Silver.
0: Ash. It's raining mandrill.
1: Silver plus.
0: That's from Tyson. Monkey cold Medina. Not funky cold Medina.
1: Gold.
0: What on Joe? Soca mandrilla.
1: Gold.
0: What on Glenn? Here comes the hot griller.
1: Gold plus.
0: Gibbon all your lovin', ZZ Top.
1: Silver.
0: Just Gibbon a reason.
1: Just get silver.
0: But I'm Michelle. Mama said she freak on.
1: Silver plus.
0: Kong of Wishful Thong Kong.
1: Wait, sorry, what?
0: Yeah, I know.
1: Kong of Wishful
0: Thong Kong.
1: Silver.
0: Wild Fling.
1: Silver.
0: AC/DC back in Silverback.
1: Gold.
0: Gibbon the man after midnight.
1: Gold plus.
0: Well done, Kevin Lewis. That's very good. I like pink butts and I cannot lie.
1: Gold.
0: Well done, Joanne. Nothing Kong pairs to you, Benjamin.
1: Silver plus.
0: Swinton Chimp by mine.
1: Silver plus.
0: And Bad Baboon Rising.
1: Oh,
0: I see. That's very good, Tanya. All right, who is off to see the one and only Robbie Williams?
1: Gibbon a man after midnight.
0: Well done. I'm
2: tired, Grandpa.
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0: Christian O'Connell Show. Yesterday evening, it was the census. Yesterday morning, on the day of the census, we counted Australia, not the way that the Bureau of Stats counted Australia. They wanted to know how many people live in your house, what exactly you do for a job, where do you go for the so-called job. We wanted to know the big things. Which way are you facing the shower? 7 questions, 3 hours, and you answered thousands of you. The results are in. There's been some very, very interesting findings.
1: Ooh.
0: It's incredibly revealing.
1: Oh, okay.
0: Well, actually, the showering stuff, very, very, very, very revealing. So Patsy has the answers. So we're going to go through a couple of them during the next 20 minutes, and we'll do a few more tomorrow, and then the final ones on Friday. We asked you 7 questions yesterday, one every 30 minutes. Why don't we start at the top with how it began yesterday morning at 6 a.m. on the show with how you shower. Are you facing the shower?
2: Well, the nation has spoken. And I can tell you, I can reveal this morning, 64% face away from the shower. Overwhelming majority, 64%. 34% face the shower. 2% rotate during their shower like a rotisserie chicken.
0: So basically there's 3 ways to do it. There's the turners, the burners, people like me that want to be waterboarded, and then the rotisserie chickens. And also some people, I noticed there were a couple of people that said it depends whether it's, and Tina on the show said this as well, whether it's a hair day, but that means you're washing your hair.
2: How does
1: that affect it?
2: Well, I guess, I don't know. I just face out the whole time, especially for, you know, you get that supercharge of water. But Joshua says, facing out, I'm not a psycho.
0: What? Who do you think is coming where you need to be see who's coming towards the shower?
1: That's not what, wait, that's what you're obsessed, that's the lens which you put every decision is.
0: It's coming for you. I watch too many John Wick movies. It's rewired my insides. I don't think it's good for me.
1: It's why you put your socks on first.
0: I'm not a retired assassin. You've got to watch your inputs in life, you know. So the overwhelming majority then of Australians face the shower.
2: No, face away.
0: Oh, yeah, face away.
2: 34% face away.
0: I'm like Trump. Stop the votes.
2: Fake news. 34% face and 2% rotate. Like
0: fake shower
2: truck.
0: News. Yeah. All right, so one of my favourite questions yesterday was, what's your useless superpower? And what have our listeners said? What have the bright side has said? What are people's useless superpowers?
2: Well, it's interesting. 22% say they've got perfect estimation. So stuff like exact quantities. So tasks that include always putting the right amount of milk in the saucepan or the exact number of labels that are needed. While another 22% have said unusual physical abilities, including wiggling their ears.
0: This came up a lot.
1: Really?
0: Yeah, people been able to waggle their ears.
2: Wow.
0: Yeah, it was one I kept seeing up a lot. I didn't know Australians had that really down.
1: Yeah, I didn't know that either.
0: No, I didn't.
2: The other superpower, sneezing with their eyes open.
1: Not possible.
0: I think it's actually impossible.
1: I would love to see video evidence.
0: Well, there's quite a few of these where I think we need to do a challenge. Like, I love the one from Tracy. She's the woman that said that she could work out dog sex just by looking at its face.
2: Yes.
0: I want to bring some dogs in. We have like bring your dog to work day, don't we? Like once a week. There's normally about 8 or 10 dogs. Lovely dogs out in the office. Mm. We should bring Tracy in to see how good she is at. Yeah. And the sneezer reckons they can do it without blinking. I actually think it's impossible.
2: Yeah.
1: We should live stream it.
0: Yes.
1: It would go viral.
0: Yes, you're right.
1: Someone sneezing on the radio.
0: Yeah.
2: 13% say they've got time awareness. So waking up at the same time every night, or knowing when the microwave's about to beep, or waking moments before the alarm, basically. Also 13% say they've got domestic superpowers. So with ironing, folding fitted sheets, or organising the Tupperware drawer.
0: I'm an envy, again, test it out, that folding those fitted sheets. That's witchcraft to me. How are you doing that?
2: I just ravel it around my arms.
0: Yeah, that's what I do, but just bundle it up.
2: Yeah, you know.
0: Just bundle it up. I don't know how anyone folds them. The only time it's neatly folded is when it arrives. When it's brand new. That's the only time it's going to look this neat and perfectly folded. You're just too busy to start doing that. But again, if someone can do that, we need to test out these superpowers.
1: Live stream again.
0: You're right.
1: Someone folding a fitted sheet.
0: We're blowing up the grams and the tox. All right. And then let me play a song. We'll come back with the third one. What was the next answer, Patsy?
2: What was the next answer? It was 17%, if we're still talking about superpowers, finding or spotting things. So car parks, like you say you've got that superpower, or spotting animals first in the wild. Wow, that's a great superpower.
0: Yeah. All right, we'll go through the rest next.
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0: Christian O'Connell Show. Good morning, Linda. Christian, my use of superpowers is the fact that no matter what the shopping is at the checkout, I can always fill the paper shopping bag perfectly, like Tetris for adults. That's exactly what it is. Well said, it's Tetris for adults. Yesterday evening, it was the census. Yesterday morning on our show, we had our alternative one, the senseless census. Question three was a huge one. It just came out of Friday's show when Rio, a lot of talk about concussion sports at the moment. You don't hear enough about it in breakfast radio. I think a concussive moment led to some crazy talk from a deranged human.
1: I had to sign a waiver.
0: You had to sign a waiver,
1: mate. Do it.
0: Really, when you start saying that the Palmer / Palmy, depending where you're listening, is overrated and the Schnitty is better. It's a bad day. It's actually unconstitutional.
1: It's actually a really proud day for this country because too long, schnitzel lovers have been silenced in this land, and I've created now a safe space, a time for everyone to rise up and be proud of loving a schnitzel. Don't have to live in shame anymore.
0: Australia has spoken on this big debate. Palmer or Schnitty was question three yesterday. To separate church and state, because obviously Rio and I are poles apart on this matter. Pats, what has Australia said, Palmer or Schnitty?
2: This is the reveal. 60% Palmer, Palmy, 40% for the stinking Schnitty.
0: Well done. Well done. Well done.
1: This undermines the entire census, these sort of results. It clearly is some sort of tampering.
2: Wow. Oh, no, no, no.
0: You're a dry loser, like your food.
2: Craig Rio says, would Rio build a house and stop at the foundations? No, of course not. A plain Schnitty is incomplete. It's the foundation on which great meals are built.
0: It's the foundation of Australia.
2: Exactly.
1: It's
2: nation was built on the Palmer.
1: I didn't know that.
0: Yeah. Fun fact. Don't look it up. Don't Google it. Just take it as read. This is huge because I'll tell you one thing. On Friday's show, people were against you. Yesterday, it started to even out. And I was worried that we might need a coalition, a chicken coalition. But is that 60-40, Pat?
2: Yeah, 60% to 40%. Absolute overwhelming majority.
0: You have to accept.
1: A slight majority.
0: Slight 60%. You have to accept a humiliating loss.
1: No, I will refuse to accept.
0: No. This is what I call Palmer dominance. You're in Palmer land, my friend. Bow down and worship.
1: I will never graciously lose anything, Christian O'Connell.
0: This is like Braveheart. Brave Schnitz.
1: I look forward to the next census where hopefully Australia finds its senses.
0: Divided country.
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0: Christian O'Connell Show. Yesterday on the show, we asked you for weird things in your freezer. There are a lot of you keep your deceased pets there.
1: Yeah, for how long?
0: Dogs, cats, a bat, some rats.
1: A bat?
0: I think the rats might be for people who have big snakes.
2: Yes.
0: You know?
2: What about the bat, though? Because you're not having pet bats, are you?
0: Yeah, no, you shouldn't. You shouldn't. Ozzy Osbourne's no longer alive, so one would presume that Ozzy would have had one. Here are things keepsakes. We heard a lot about placentas, wedding cakes, kids' baby teeth. Very common. 22%. With odd drinks and food. Someone with 21 Maxibons.
2: Oh, that's living. I'm jealous.
0: And then, hard to categorise these ones. Someone's got some hail, as in frozen big, you know, the like rocks of rain.
1: Oh,
2: hail. As ice cubes?
0: No, but they live in Perth. So I guess if it hails in Perth, and it was on like Christmas or Boxing Day, odd. But still to go and get it, and you're keeping rain. Heavy, solid golf balls of rain, sure. But you're keeping rain.
2: Who are you showing it to?
0: Yes. And birdseed.
1: Oh.
0: But then where do we put this? It's in a category of its own.
3: Hey, Christian, it's Jackie Gross. I had my breast implants in my freezer for 10 years. It triggered an awesome night at my 50th. They got thrown around the dance floor. Let's just say it triggered a bit of a poop tsunami, but that's another story. I hope this is the best thing that you've had in your freezer that somebody's rung up about. Have an awesome day.
0: Kind of like us, it's being passed around. What's that game? Is it Bop It?
2: Yes, yeah.
0: A very different version of Bop It.
2: Tell us about the boob tsunami as well, teasing us.
0: Let's have that as title of today's show, by the way. Boob tsunami.
4: Hi, Christian. It's Julia. The weirdest thing I had in my freezer was actually my mum's big toe. She fell off a ladder. Her toe come off in the ladder. And my father was away.
0: No, I can't hear any more of that.
2: Toe came off in the ladder.
0: Not just that. One of the producers, when these have been recording in, I can hear people talking in the background. You remember that thing we had a couple of weeks ago? When I can hear someone chuntering in the background.
4: So we had two axolotls in our freezer. I had a flatmate that did a little bit of Google research, and apparently when an axolotl passes away, if you freeze it, you can bring them back to life. Unfortunately, that story's not true.
1: Wow.
0: Who knew people had so much weird and wonderful things in your freezers? We've got some calls coming in. We'll go to them next.
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0: Rachel O'Connell Show. We're asking you unusual things you've had in your freezer. I'm looking at some of the lines here. Patricia, her husband had an Eastern bearded dragon sat in there for a week.
1: Just sat in there.
0: Which is still chilling out on a bit of own time. Lee in Sydney, microbats. Dogs had attacked it, needed to test it for disease.
2: Oh.
0: I mean, who's doing the testing there? You got a laboratory out in the garage? Amanda, welcome to the show. Good morning, Amanda.
3: Good morning, guys. How are you?
0: I'm good. And thanks for calling. So, unusual thing in your freezer, Amanda?
3: I had 3 red belly piranhas.
0: Oh, yep. Wow, piranhas.
1: You're allowed to have...
0: I thought these are deadly fish.
3: Yeah, they can be. They are from the Amazon and deadly. But my ex-boyfriend at the time was into like exotic pets, and he worked on the rigs and had the money for them. But really, it was...
0: Those riggers.
3: Yeah, I know. Crazy, right? But
0: no,
3: he would have blamed me for... Because I had to take care of them. So there had to be, and they actually, one got sick, and of course, then they attack each other. So I had to freeze them for the evidence so he could see the bite marks, knowing that I didn't kill his
0: You were going to get an independent post-mortem, like a CSI kind of thing in it. So we go, okay, fair enough. Okay.
3: Absolutely, because I know he paid a lot of money for them.
0: Really?
3: And then he left them in my care. But I mean, the water is so precise that off by the littlest bit, they just get ill because they need that, you know, ecosystem.
0: Human blood.
3: Amazon. But yeah, that's it.
0: Long
3: but
0: way
3: no,
0: from the
3: they
0: Amazon.
3: They don't bite the hand that feeds them.
0: We're
3: really
0: going into it in detail.
3: Yeah. But that was it.
0: Lovely.
3: Great red belly.
0: Yeah. Amanda, thank you very much for giving us a call.
3: Okay. Have a great day, guys.
0: Wonder why I became an ex. Tamara, good morning. Sound like a keeper.
4: Good morning, Christian.
0: Good morning, Tamara. Those riggers.
4: Hang on.
0: Hello, you all right?
1: Sorry.
0: We good?
4: Yep, we're good. I had a cat. He was 13 years old almost. Oh. Passed away on us. He was 8 kilos at death. And we couldn't get him to the vet. I didn't want to part with him. So we put him in the freezer.
0: Oh, And also 13 years, you had that's a great innings with your cats as well. So they would have become a big part of your family.
4: It was, he was beautiful. His name was Splat.
0: Splat,
4: as in what happens when you, Splat the cat, in what happens when you run over something.
0: Oh, okay. Strange name for a cat and an image. And 8 kilos, big old freezer. We got one of those chest ones out in the garage to get old Splat in.
4: No, it was actually just one of those like split freezer fridge things, and we just emptied a whole shelf and popped him in there.
1: Oh,
0: bloody hell. Is it really? But any time you're going to get your frozen peas or anything, you see old Splat there. All right, yeah, B, gone too soon, big fella.
4: 4 days later, we took him down to the vets and got him cremated $500 later.
0: Right.
4: Due to the fact that he was so big.
0: Market prices.
4: Yes, market prices. Yep.
0: Oh, RIP, Splat.
4: Not to mention, we have 2 budgies currently in our freezer as well.
0: Oh, blimey, Splat didn't take them with him, did he? To the afterlife.
1: Like a pharaoh.
0: If I'm going, they're coming with me.
4: They're still currently in there, Christian.
0: What?
1: Oh. Why?
4: They moved up because I don't want to let them go, and it's too expensive to cremate them as well.
0: Yeah, no, yeah, it is
4: quite
0: a bit of money.
4: They want $200 to cremate a small budgie, so it can just live in our freezer and come move with us, which it did.
1: Oh, my God.
0: So what, are you waiting for when they're going to have, like, some sort of sale at the crematorium? Hey, offy deals. Come on down. Everything must go, including your pets.
4: And I'm like, no, I want to. I actually go to the freezer occasionally and go, hi, birdies.
0: Tomorrow, this is amazing. Thank you so much for giving us a call, mate. Thanks for sharing all your stories. They're very funny.
4: You're welcome. Thank you.
0: Listen, RIP Splat, you sound like an awesome cat. I got a big 8 kilo one as well, Larry.
4: Thank you, Christian. And I listen to you every morning as well.
0: Thank you, Tamara.
4: Love your radio show.
0: All right, bless you. Thanks a lot, Tamara. Have a good morning.
4: Thank you. Bye.
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0: I can give you no finer, greater example that's more vivid right now than a recent situation with what are the odds but became or what are the odds that became and begat or what are the odds? What are the odds? What are the odds? What are the odds? What are the odds? What are the odds? There were seven. 2 weeks ago, let's turn back time. 2 weeks ago, we have this call.
1: My mother-in-law only had boys, but always wanted a girl. And if she had a girl, she was going to call her Alison Clare. My husband and I got married, and I am Alison Clare.
0: We had that 2 weeks ago. Last Wednesday, we're replaying it like we do at the top of this feature to sort of jog your memory and go, hey, we had this. This lady was listening.
2: What are the odds? So I got into the car this morning. Your show came on. There was an Alison Clare talking about her mother-in-law who wanted to name a daughter Alison Clare. And guess what my name is?
0: Alison Clare. It didn't stop there. Who are you?
3: Alison Clare. I only turned it on and heard the last caller. I didn't hear the original one. So when you kept repeating the name Alison Clare, I was like, what's going on? This is so bizarre.
0: There were three. Then there were four.
4: I'm Alison Clare as well, actually. I was actually listening to the other two Alison Clares, but I heard it a couple of days ago on the radio as well, and I listen to you all the time. And I thought, oh, what's the coincidence with that?
0: And then they kept calling.
5: I'm Alison Clare. I was listening last night on the way home from work, and I thought, this is so weird. My son got home from uni. I said, this is a really weird story on the radio, told him. And then this morning, I'm listening again. I go, what is going on?
0: Number six called.
6: My name's Alison Clare. My sister actually was listening, and she texted me, and she said, oh, my goodness, can you believe they're actually after Alison Clare's?
0: I'm so exhausted. You still counting? We're just about to meet number seven, Alison Clare.
7: When I'm in trouble, my mum calls me Alison Clare. I hadn't heard about it, but my brother was absolutely insistent that I had to call because I'm an Alison Clare.
0: Now, I don't think we're done with this at Alison Clare's. I think there's still going to be more. I'm happy to keep it open for the rest of this year. But we have stories to go to. Let's go to Deb now. Good morning, Deb. What is your story for What Are the Odds? Deb?
8: Oh, hi, Christian. How are you?
0: I'm good. Morning, Deb. Welcome to the show. What are the odds, Deb?
8: Oh, look, years ago, when I was about 19, I bought a car from one of the local suburbs. And I went, about a month later, I went to one of my girlfriend's places and she said, oh, my mum and dad just bought a house, but let me show you. And so we went for a drive, and as we're getting closer and I'm looking at it and I'm thinking, oh, gosh, I got my car from around here. And she's going, really? I go, yeah, just around here. And then we pull into this street and I said, no, you're not going to believe it. I got my car from this street. And she goes, what? Next minute she pulls up out the front and I bought my car from the exact house that her parents had bought a little month or so afterwards. And it was just so incredible. I just thought, no, I have to ring in.
0: That is bizarre. That is. That's perfect for What Are the Odds?
8: What are the odds?
0: What are the odds, Deb? Thank you very much for sharing, mate. Have a good day.
8: Thank you. Bye.
0: Angela?
9: Yes, I'm here.
0: Brilliant. Okay. Angela, off you go. What's your story for us?
9: Angela? Quite a few years ago, my husband and I decided we wanted to go and watch the Sydney Kings play basketball. So we grabbed two tickets and off we went to the arena, to the stadium. When we got to our seats and sat down, the people sitting next to us was actually the best man from our wedding, who used to live down the street from my husband as a child. And we had no idea that he was actually going to watch the basketball that night.
0: That is crazy. You could have been sat anywhere. Not just that, at that precise game as well.
9: Yeah, exactly. It was so amazing. And we hadn't, it just popped into our heads from the blue, let's go to the basketball sort of thing. So it's not like we'd been discussing going or anything like that. So, yeah, I thought that was definitely a what are the odds.
0: 100%. A chance reunion. Believe it or not. Sounds like a right hoop. Thank you very much, Angela. Oh, no, that was yesterday's, that one.
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0: Christian O'Connell Show. Good morning, Brock. Christian, we're thinking my freezer when it was grandma.
1: Oh.
0: Let me explain. You need to. It was an old chest freezer, and one day she reached to grab something down low and fell in. Oh. And then we had to put in a false floor to raise everything higher, so this never happened again.
1: Oh, bless.
0: You can't have Nana falling in a freezer. We can't. Brock, thank you. Christian, in my youth, my friend and I did a tourist drive around the Glasshouse Mountains north of Brisbane. There were several stops around the very vast area. At each stop, whatever direction we took throughout the day, we bump into the same family each and every time. They were the most annoying people we've ever met. thank you very much for that. All right, let's get some stories on then. What are the odds? Who we got here? Grant. Good morning, Grant.
2: Yes, good morning, Christian.
0: Welcome to the show. What's your story of coincidence for us, Grant?
2: I just started a new job doing furniture removaling, and my first job, we loaded the house up for Maribyrnong, and we went to take off, and I said to the bloke, where's the address, because I'm driving, and he said, Melton. I said, Melton, I know Melton, I live in Melton. So we got to Melton, I back up this driveway, and open the back door, start unloading, and this little girl come from next door and said, hi, Dad. It was my daughter, Selena. I said, welcome. We've just moved in the new neighbours. That was my first job.
0: You're kidding.
2: No.
0: Oh, that's great. It's a big kind of U-turn in a way to get back where you started from.
2: I know. My daughter couldn't believe it. She said, what are you doing, Dad? I said,
0: Dad's back early from a new job.
3: Must have been a rough first day.
0: Yeah. Grant, thank you very much. Great story. Take care, mate.
2: Thanks, mate. Bye.
0: Chris, good morning.
4: Hey, Christian, how are you going?
0: I'm good, Chris. Okay, what's your story, Chris?
4: About 5 years ago, I had a car accident. I had a guy sideswipe me. No number plate. He did a runner. I followed him as much as I could till I couldn't go anymore. Called the police. Police came down, did all what they needed to do. Insurer sent me off to a repair, and they said, obviously, I'm up for my excess. Insurer sent me off to a repair to go and get the car fixed. I pulled into the car, into the panel shop. The car that hit me is sitting in the panel shop.
0: Oh, no.
3: Incredible.
0: Wow.
3: Incredible.
0: What happens next?
4: Well, I called the police. Police came down. Took them about 3 hours to get there. They did their job, got his details, passed it to the insurer. Insurer waived my excess. I have no idea what happened to him. I don't really care. I just didn't have to pay my excess.
0: Oh, my God. Sometimes, the universe just gives back. What a brilliant story. What a tow rag. I'm so glad you got that back.
4: Help me out, that's for sure.
0: Chris, I'm going to give you a $250 Chemist Warehouse voucher as well.
4: Oh, fantastic. Thank you so much.
0: All right, thanks for your story, Chris. Have a good day. Let's squeeze one more in. Lydia, good morning. Welcome to the show.
5: Hi, Christian. How are you?
0: I'm good, Lydia, and thanks for calling. What's your story, mate?
5: So many years ago, we wanted to go to Fiji with the family, with my parents.
0: Lovely.
5: And it never happened. And then many years later, my mum passed away from a GBM, and so eventually we got there and I sat on the towel and went to the water and said, give me a sign, Mum, I finally made it. You know, I'm sorry you couldn't get here, but we finally made it. And then I turned around and there was a little girl sitting there and I said, what's your name? And she said, my name is Grace, and it was my mum's name.
0: Oh, my God, what a beautiful story.
5: Straight after, I was telling my husband that, and she was sitting behind me, and I got the goosebumps, and he couldn't believe it himself. He said, that is unbelievable.
0: Oh, my God. You're right, that is a sign, isn't it? And what a beautiful name your mum had and that girl had as well.
5: Yeah,
0: Grace is a gorgeous name.
5: Yeah. Oh. She was a little Fijian girl, which was unbelievable, so she was very cute.
0: Oh. Thank you very much for sharing that, Lydia, and have a nice day.
5: Thank you.
0: Take care. Bye.
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1: Christian O'Connell Show. Good morning, Tim McGrath. My mother-in-law, she had a frangipani tree. The first flower ever produced was on the first anniversary of her passing.
2: Aww.
1: Oh, Tim, what an incredible story. Now, this show loves stories. There's no way, easy way for me to pivot from that beautiful story to this. But such is life. This is from Johnny. Christian, if my memory serves me correctly, some time ago on the show, there was an expose on strange things you've seen in hard rubbish. Expose, it feels like you, journalists would do that.
3: Yeah.
1: We're getting stories, yeah. I don't think there was any exposés going on. Anyway, I live in a rather expensive suburb. Must be nice, sir. Mm. Must be nice, Johnny. And once a year, we have a hard rubbish collection. And when we do, we always get out to have a good wander around to see what people are getting rid of. It's quite entertaining. Anyway, on a 5 a.m. walk this morning, I noticed this. I thought it was the packaging at first, but then I poked it with my foot. It felt a little bit weighty. I couldn't believe what we were seeing. Straight away, we thought of your show, and we've sent you this photo. They sent me a photo. It might be dark at 5 a.m., but that is very, very clear what that is. It's bright. It's pink.
3: Mm-hmm.
1: And it's...
3: It gives joy?
2: Oh.
1: It does.
3: Oh.
1: Free to a good home.
3: Hard rubbish indeed.
1: Hard rubbish. That is... Wow. What a country. I think that's more revealing about Australia than the census. All right, on the time waster today, we're asking to make a band younger. $250 voucher at Red Rooster. $10 whole roast chickens, Monday to Wednesday. Only at Red Rooster, Australia's favourite roast. Make a band younger. Savage Kindergarten. That's where they met.
3: Silver Plus.
1: Kings of Lego.
3: Silver.
1: ABBA have all got kids. They've formed a band together. Baba!
3: Gold!
1: Silver high chair, please.
3: Silver plus.
1: Little Men at Work.
3: Bronze.
1: And Smashing Pumpkins into puree. It's easier to feed.
3: It is gold.
1: All right, Rio, what have you got? Make a band younger.
3: AC/DC are in year one.
1: Oh, what they got? They're in the uniforms.
3: They're ABCD. Just learning the alphabet. Pretty good.
1: Bronze.
3: Blinky Bill Withers.
1: That might be your best of the year. Blinky Bill Withers. Oh, that's cool. That's how it really made me laugh.
3: This rapper's on his way to school. Schoolio.
1: Schoolio. Yes, Silver.
3: And Slayer. What's the Gen Z version of Slayer? Slay Mama.
1: Bronze for that kind of gear. All right, what have you got then? We're looking for your Make a Band Younger. Don't open there, sorry.
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1: All right, powder finger painting.
2: Silver plus.
1: Stephen Welder. Red Hot Chili Pepper Pigs.
2: Silver.
1: Oh, I should just mention, Higo, who's coming up in 10 minutes' time after us. Alanis Bassinet.
3: Oh, very good goal.
1: That is incredible. Well done. Not the Foo Fighters, but the Preschool Fighters.
2: Silver plus.
1: New Toddlers on the Block.
2: Silver.
1: Decresh Mode.
2: Oh, gold.
1: Brilliant. Well done, Laura Harvey. Bon Juvi.
2: God plus.
1: He didn't put your name on that one. When you send them and put your name on, so we give you the right credit. But you, 720. Well done for Bon Juvi. Tony Braxton Hicks.
2: Silver plus.
1: Newborns on the way. Well done, Paula. Maroon 1.
2: Bronze.
1: Green Daycare.
2: Silver.
1: Motley Croup.
2: Gold.
1: Child Care Smith.
2: Gold.
1: Well done, Justin. Panic at the Playground.
2: Silver.
1: Wiggle Smith, not Will Smith.
2: Gold.
1: Well done, Tim Corrigan, for that one. Boys to Toddlers.
2: Silver.
1: Lincoln Playdate at the Park.
2: Silver plus.
1: Tickleback.
2: Gold plus.
1: That's very good. That's from Laura. Baby Gaga.
2: Silver.
1: Goo Goo Gaga Dolls.
2: God plus.
1: Well done, Frederick. New Fetus on the Block.
2: Silver.
1: They're coming up through the grays. Are we dialing it in, aren't we? Marcus with that. Cooties in the Blowfish.
2: Cold.
1: The Village Pimples.
2: Silver plus.
1: Louis Lewis in the News.
2: Gold.
1: Pure Ray Charles.
2: Gold.
1: Oh my God, that's very good, Adam. Cruel DMC.
2: Silver.
1: Limp Teething Biscuit. Special soothing biscuit you could get. A little rusk.
2: Gold.
1: Boys to Infants.
2: Silver.
1: Teddy Swim School.
2: Gold. Oh,
1: very good, Lee. Not Dire Straits, Diaper Straits.
2: Silver plus.
1: Not Wheatus, Fetus.
2: God plus.
1: Gary, that's very good. Fetus is genius. And Crawler Notes, the last one today.
2: Silver plus.
1: All right, who is winning $250 to spend at Red Rooster?
2: Not Wheatus, Fetus.
1: Well done. Very, very good. That is Gary, your today's winner. Thank you very much for joining us. We're back tomorrow going through more of your answers for our senseless census.
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0: hello there.
1: Hi.
0: Happy day after census.
1: Oh, how often is this going to go on? Happy 15th day after census. How'd you go?
0: I filled out the census for all the people in my house.
1: It's interesting, isn't it? Because a lot of those questions are your religion and things like that and your belief system and your sexuality.
0: Yeah.
1: When one person fills it out for everyone, what happens?
0: Oh, well, that was some fun times. Many, many jokes. So, mate, how long have you been a homosexual for? You know, all that sort of stuff.
1: Did you say that to your wife?
0: Yes.
1: Did you hog it so that you got to do it?
0: I like paperwork.
1: Do you?
0: Yeah, I don't mind.
1: I didn't know that about you.
0: I don't mind it. I like everything's tickety-boo.
1: Yeah.
0: And it was interesting. You know, and I filled it out for my mum as well because she's, you know, in...
1: Did you say she was a homosexual as well?
0: I did. She would love that.
1: From the planet Thrangiops.
0: She's doing a bit of respite at the moment. My sister keeps calling it respite.
1: You mean, as a joke? She's a highly educated, smart woman.
0: You remember, my sister's an airline pilot.
1: Yes.
0: But she flew with a guy called Goonespy. And I said, Goonespy? And she said, yeah, Goonespy. And one day... A drink, she said, is Goonespy coming? Because she'd never pronounced his name.

0: name.
1: She'd just seen his name tag.
0: Yeah.
1: What was it?
0: Giuseppe.
1: So, wow. Does she ever make the announcements?
0: Yeah, she does. One time, she, you know those little junior flyer books?
1: Oh, yeah.
0: Made in a gold year of fly.
1: Oh, well, you'd get your little junior flyer badge.
0: So you had like this gold embossed book, you know, flew with Captain Carruthers to Bangkok, and it was a great flight on the old Constellation, and we landed with 120 souls on board, and it was a great flight, signed Captain Carruthers. So that's back in the 50s. It had been handed down from generation to generation. My sister flies into Darwin, and the kid comes up, can the captain please sign this? And she writes, flew into Darwin, good flight, all good. And Darwin's spelt wrong.
1: No.
0: She's written Darwin and put an R.
1: Like a little kid has.
0: Like
1: a, all
0: like a,
1: good.
0: It looks like a serial killer's written
1: it. It's best that people don't know that about the pilot.
0: I can say this because she's overseas at the moment.
1: Right, okay.
0: Is
1: she having some respite?
0: But the thing is, because she keeps saying respite.
1: So respite? Where's she got that from?
0: I don't know. Anyway, I said it to the doctor because I'm used to saying respite.
1: As a joke.
0: Yeah, and the doctor looked at me and he said, it is respite. And I went, I understand. Mm. It's my, and then you can't explain.
1: No, so you look like the fool.
0: I look like the fool. Action Back Show today, Emma Gillespie's going to be joining us.
1: I've been listening to her podcast, The Daily Oz, and it featured a very interesting discussion about Australia's gambling issues that are these days, you know, it's not always just the pokies and the horses.
0: No.
1: The sports betting is out of control. She's got some interesting stuff to say about that.
0: We have not $2,000 but $4,000 to give away. Yesterday we gave away $1,000 on Instagram and we gave away $2,000 as well.
1: But it all kicks off with a Fast Five.
0: Yeah, it's Jonesy and Amanda driving.

0: Across Australia, it's Jonesy and Amanda driving you home this Wednesday afternoon.
1: How fast can this thing go?
2: Faster than the speed of light.
3: Jonesy and Amanda.
2: Fast Five.
0: Fast Five is here. Five questions. Can you go all the way and answer all five questions correctly? If you do that, Amanda will say,
4: if you answer question five correctly, a $250 fuel card.
0: Scotty is in Cogra.
4: Well, his name is Scott. Do you like being called Scotty Scott?
5: Only by special friends.
4: Exactly. Oh, okay. So I don't know if Brendan qualifies.
0: Well, because I've got a few Scotties in my life. I've got Scotty Mays. I've got Scotty Cam. Did you watch The Block the other night? Scotty had to apologise to that fitness influencer.
4: Why? What had he done?
0: It's an accounting error. And the fitness influencer was worried that his integrity had been brought under scrutiny.
4: An accounting error.
0: Yeah, I'd say anyone.
4: A fitness guru knows how to do 10 squats. 10 times 10 is 100.
0: Well, it was interesting. When he walked out to, you know, face the come to Jesus talk, the influencer bonked his head on the door.
4: Well, Scott,
0: integrity intact.
4: Scott, here's question number one. Which small southern African mammal is known for standing upright to look out for predators? It's very cute.
5: Oh, that'd have to be a meerkat.
4: A little meerkat.
0: Let's play Riff Raff, Scott.
6: Any old Riff Raff backstage?
7: Oh, Riff Raff everywhere.
8: Got you, I understand. Got to keep out the Riff Raff.
4: Okay, Scott, which song features this riff?
0: Oh, that's a good riff.
4: Any ideas?
5: Is it Stuck in the Middle with You by Steelers Wheel?
4: Yes, there it is.
0: To the left of me, jokers to the right, here I am. Famously used in Reservoir Dogs. Mm-hmm. Queen's lead guitarist Brian May famously uses what object instead of a traditional guitar pick? Is it A, a coin, B, a bread clip, or C, a credit card?
5: Ooh. A coin?
4: It is a coin.
0: Yep.
4: He uses a British sixpence coin.
0: I didn't know this.
4: He prefers older pre-1950 coins because their softer nickel-silver alloy provides a unique feel and distinct tonal crunch. All right, Brian, just get on and sing your songs and get off.
0: So that's how Brian gets his unique style.
4: His unique style. Luckily, it's not a bread clip because how would he know if his bread was fresh? Question number four. Which European country is the birthplace of Lego, or Lego, as they like to say?
5: Denmark.
0: Jeez,
4: this is quite. Let me give you some stats. There are, on average, 80 Lego bricks for every single person on our planet. That's incredible.
0: Mm-hmm.
4: 80 per person.
0: Get your shoes off and walk across that.
4: Mm.
0: Scott, you are a question four.
4: Question five.
0: That's what I mean. You just answered question four correctly. Right. Now you're a question five.
5: 2-4.
4: They're going to ask a big question.
0: Well, you can hang around for 3 minutes and 26 seconds. You can leave this place if you want, or you can come back.
4: Why would you leave?
0: It's up to you.
4: Say you'll
0: Scott
4: hang
0: might
4: around,
0: have other
4: Scott.
0: Things to do.
4: Will you hang around, Scott, for one more question?
5: I'll hang around for you guys, okay.
4: We appreciate it. Thank you, Scott.
0: Or integrity
4: Scotty,
0: intact.
4: As we now know you as.
0: Because there's a good chance Scott could fall over on the last question. It's Jonesy and Amanda driving you home for Jam Nation.
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0: 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It's Jonesy and Amanda driving you home.
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2: Fast five.
0: When we last left, Scott was sitting waiting patiently on the line. What have we learned about Scott? He is called Scotty among his friends.
4: Yeah, and by the end of our time together, I felt we'd qualified as such.
0: I think, are we at Scotty's status now, Scott?
5: I think we've bonded over the first four questions, Jonesy, so, yep, I'll allow it.
0: Oh, good, yep. I'm going to lean into it.
4: All right, Scotty, well, here we come to question number five. Are you ready? Stomach in, eyes to the front?
0: He did actually say me, he didn't say you. Or me,
4: I didn't call him, did I call him Scotty?
5: You did, yeah.
4: Oh, and doesn't sound like you're giving me permission.
5: Well, you know, I don't know if we're quite there yet, Amanda.
4: All right, Scott.
5: Mandy.
4: All right, Scott. The question is, what's my mother's maiden name? No, not really. That's not the question. Don't poke the spider.
0: Okay.
4: Scott, here's the question. Victorian authorities are planning to round up 5,000 little penguins over several weeks to vaccinate them against what?
5: Would that be bird flu?
4: It is bird flu.
0: This what's
4: is
0: going on there? Well,
4: is the breed called little penguins, Ryan? Or they just, is that your version just saying they're fairy penguins?
6: Yeah, I think that's, they're fairy.
4: Thousands of little penguins from Phillip Island will be herded into a pen. They're going to get a vaccine against bird flu.
0: Yeah.
4: Victorian authorities have said this will be the largest vaccination of wild birds globally. Unbelievable.
0: 5,000 of them.
4: That's a lot.
0: Should there be some anti-vaxxer little penguins in there as well?
4: They're opting for no fluoride in their water as well.
0: Tin hat and sort of Pete Evans haircut.
4: Look at those chemtrails.
0: Congratulations to you, Scott. You've won the jam pack, or should I say, Scotty, $250 worth of fuel coming your way.
5: Thank you very much, guys.
0: Have a good
4: week. Thank you, Scott.
0: Remainder thereof. Okay. Scott.
4: Coming up, TikTok Tucker. Yep. Someone is going to win a $500 Woolworths voucher and three cases of Skippy peanut butter.
0: Smoother than a fresh jar of Skippy. Also, Total Recall coming up, your chance to win $2,000. It's Jonesy and Amanda driving you home for Jam Nation.
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7: Ready for a surprise?
0: We have $2,000 cash to give away every day. How do you win? I'm glad you asked.
8: Tell me.
0: Each day, one of us will give you five key words that you will need to remember in that order.
8: Yes, so we will ask you later in the show to call us. If you can recount those words in that order, you will get $2,000. If not, we go to the next caller on the line.
0: Today, I'm selecting these words. Remember these words.
8: Well, I know. Okay, you're picking things?
0: I'm picking the words. See, they're just random words. They've just come to my head in the last 4 minutes.
8: All right.
0: Today's words. Munch, Lionel, requirements, breaker, and oily.
8: These are all an in-joke.
0: They're all in-jokes.
8: From you and me over 20 years.
0: Yep.
8: Wow. Okay, so there's no rhyme or reason to those words. Only you and I.
0: And largely they all come from you.
8: No, and I don't even remember the origins of them.
0: I remember. Okay. Yes. They're all a little unsavoury.
8: About some unusual experiences we've shared. All right,
0: anyway,
8: so those are the words. They are the words. We'll ask you later on in the show to give
0: something
8: us a call.
0: Something weird. Don't be freaked.
8: No, to either register at jonesyandamanda.com.au or call us later on in the show, now, at 1355-22. Recount those words in that weird order and you'll win some money.
0: Nothing weird about $2,000, friend.
8: That is true.
0: TikTok Tucker is back. Last week, we made the viral baked Kingston biscuits with tinned peaches.
8: They were delicious.
0: Today, we have our first contestant, thanks to Skippy Peanut Butter, and we've got a ripper coming up. It's Jonesy and Amanda driving you home for Jam Nation.
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0: TikTok Tucker. 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
9: We've been asking you for your peanut butter recipes. This is thanks to Skippy. We've been delighting in their peanut butter. You can get super chunk, creamy, or that's another super chunk.
0: Yep. Anyway, I like how you've got it all set out like we're in a store.
9: I like it, don't you? So today we're going to be making a recipe sent to us by Travis Hurst in Perth. And he said that this is a satay jaffle. This is his family's go-to comfort meal. Mm. And when I read the ingredients, I thought, it sounds like it could be delightful, but it's got some unusual ingredients. First of all, are you ready?
0: Yep.
9: We're going to get some bread. I'll make one and then I'll make the others later on for you all. So let's just do a demo model.
0: Just white bread?
9: Just white bread. So we've got that. And now I'm going to...
0: The whiter the bread, the closer to dead.
9: Which of the Skippies will we use?
0: Oh, go creamy.
9: Let's go creamy.
0: No, go super chunk, super chunk.
9: No, no, no. Let's not go super chunk. Let's go creamy. Oh, will you take that seal off? Actually, I've just done it. There we go. So we spread peanut butter onto our bread. Look at that. That looks delish.
0: Mm.
9: Peanut butter. I'll do it on both sides because I can.
0: It spreads so well.
9: On top of that, we add some shredded barbecue chicken.
0: Yep.
9: Bachelor handbag. That goes on top. Actually, I'll just do that on one side.
0: Where did you get that from?
9: From the shop. So that goes there. Then we add some grated tasty cheese, which I have here.
0: Cool.
9: Where's that been stored? Unless you've timed yourself around me opening that. And then this is where it gets interesting. We add a drizzle of sweet chili sauce.
0: Right.
9: Would you call that a drizzle? Oh, hell, sorry. I'll take some
0: That's
9: off.
0: That's a glump.
9: Oh, it was a glump. I'll take some off. All right. Anyway, now I'll munch that in a bit. The next bit is fascinating. A handful of crushed salt and vinegar chips.
0: Yep.
9: I'm going to crush them in the bag here. A handful of crushed salt and vinegar chips.
0: Okay.
9: Yeah. And then press that down.
0: Yep.
9: Put the top bit of the bread on top.
0: Yeah.
9: And then we toast that until it's golden. So what I will do is I'll put this into our, I'll make the other two, put them into our sandwich toaster. When we return, we will be eating this delicious, what have we called it? Satay jaffle.
0: Oh, they've got to be a better name than that.
9: Well, you call it what something, we'll eat these.
0: Hurstie's Jaffo.
9: Oh, Hurstie's Jaffo coming up next. Hopefully not.
0: Or Big Travis's Jaffle.
9: Mm-hmm.
0: We'll come up with something.
9: I'll just eat the chips while you decide.
0: Okay. We'll taste this Hurstie's Jaffle in the next hour. It's Jonesy and Amanda driving you home for Jam Nation.

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1: A burger with a lot of Balhanna.
0: Or how about a milkshake at Manham?
1: We also love sinking our teeth into better music and more of it. 5MU.

0: Wednesday is TikTok Tucker today, and today we're enjoying Travis Hurst's Jaffle.
1: Yes, we asked for your peanut butter recipes because we're doing all this thanks to Skippy today. And this, he said, is his family's go-to comfort meal. So we're making a sandwich. It is a Jaffle, as you say. Is a Jaffle the same as a toasted sandwich? Does Jaffle need to be sealed on the edges?
0: Yes.
1: That we're not doing that?
0: No.
1: All right, we've got our sandwich maker in here, sandwich press. So I've got bread. I've put Skippy smooth or creamy peanut butter on it. I've put some shredded barbecue chicken, tasty cheese, a drizzle of sweet chili sauce. And here's the essentially unusual but delicious ingredient. I've had to squash up some salt and vinegar chips on top. So these are now on our sandwich press. I'm about to turn it on. Mm-hmm. And when we return, we will be eating our satay jaffle.
0: We need about 8 minutes for a perfect toasted sandwich.
1: Okay, let's do it.
0: Ryan?
2: Yep, 8 minutes.
0: Exactly?
2: Yeah, pretty much.
1: All right.
0: Okay.
1: Sandwiches are cooking.
0: It's Jonesy and Amanda driving you home.

0: there. It's Jonesy and Amanda driving you home.
1: Skippy Peanut Butter. Fuel the fun with every spoonful. 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
2: You hungry?
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6: What are you?
7: Gonna make you go, yuck.
0: TikTok Tucker, we make food from TikTok and eat it today. Travis Hurst has sent it his toasted sandwich. We call it Hursty's Toasted Sandwich.
8: Wow, it's so oblique.
0: Hey, you know what you look like? You look like one of those ladies at a lunch shop that, you know, you go in.
8: I've got
0: and
8: my gloves on.
0: You got your gloves on. And you got your apron. Yeah. And you go in there and you have a bit of flirty banter.
8: Do I?
0: Hey there, darling, how are you?
8: Do you want onion on your sandwich or do you just smell of BO?
0: No, I wanted the flirty chat.
8: Oh, that is my flirty chat. That's as flirty as it gets.
0: Right. I might go next door.
8: What we've done. You said 8 minutes. If I'd let these sandwiches cook for 8 minutes, the fire brigade would have been...
0: Right, yeah, some toasters...
8: Oh, whatever.
0: Are different.
8: Here we are. So we were making Travis Hurst's satay jaffle. And he said this is his family's go-to comfort meal. So this is what we've done. Bread, peanut butter. We've used Skippy creamy peanut butter. We've put some rotisserie chicken on the top of that, like a cooked chook.
0: Yep.
8: We've put some sweet chili sauce. We have put some shredded cheese. You then made all of us heave a little with your bare hands. You had to scrunch up some salt and vinegar chips. You said, let me make one. And we watched you scrunch it so slowly. It was watching you peel off your dermatitis.
0: I got a nice grind.
8: Anyway, we have now cooked these. I'm going to, do you want yours cut in half?
0: Yeah, please. Can you cut it into quarters?
8: No. Ryan, here's yours.
0: I'm going to go to the...
8: Tell your mum I said hi.
0: I'm going to go to the falafel joint next door.
8: All right, Brendan, here's yours. I'm
0: Thank
8: cutting
0: you.
8: That into halves.
0: Okay.
8: There you go. And this next one, obviously, is mine.
0: Hursty's Toasted Sanger.
8: Hursty's Toasted Sanger. I think it might be delicious, but it's an unusual combination of ingredients.
0: Well, you haven't cut it through.
8: No, I haven't on mine either. Get over it.
0: Okay.
8: When I say go, we eat.
0: Chin, chin.
8: One, two, three.
0: Here we go.
8: Go.
0: Oh, my goodness.
8: That is a winner.
0: Wow.
8: Ryan?
9: Yeah, great.
0: It's like a satay sandwich.
8: The sweet chili sauce with the peanut butter obviously is a satay, but with a crunchy bit of also of the chip.
0: And I was going to say put the Skippy chunk peanut butter in there, but I think with the chips, it'd be too much crunch.
8: Mm-hmm.
0: It's the right amount. You got the creamy, you got the chips, you got the chicken, you got the sweet chili. It's all there.
8: I think that is absolutely delicious, and thank you, Travis.
0: All I'd like is a friendly face when I get my service.
8: Let's not ask for too much. But Travis has won. Tell him what he's won.
0: Travis, you've won a $500 Woolworths voucher, 3 cases of Skippy peanut butter, and a Skippy merch pack.
8: How good's that? We've signed the hat and probably devalued it, but there you go.
0: Maybe Trav doesn't want that. Thank you so much. And thanks to Skippy peanut butter.
7: Slap, gonna make you go yuck.
8: I'm going to have another bite.
0: Go for it.
8: Mm, yeah.
0: In the meantime, there's some conjecture in the high skies.
8: I'm eating, you talk.
0: Okay, there's some conjecture in the high skies about who controls the little blind on the plane.
8: They've given it all away.
0: Well, we'll talk further about it. Coming up, it's Jonesy and Amanda driving you home for Jam Nation.
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0: Hello there, it's Jonesy Demander driving you home across Australia, Wednesday, the 12th of August. Can't believe it's 12th of August already.
1: This is a very interesting discussion. We're not talking about the armrest on an aeroplane, because I know that that's a major point of contention. Though apparently, I'm reading here, it's long been established by flight attendants and aviation professionals that the middle seat is entitled to both armrests.
0: Yeah, I feel that.
1: That, however, is by the by. Put that aside, because today we're not talking about the armrest. We're talking about the blind, the window shade. This woman has said, she sparked an argument, actually. She's asked, who controls the window shade on a flight? She said she had the window seat. She said it allows her to rest her head and not off, She had a recent 11.5-hour journey from Istanbul to Chicago. She said she kept the shade closed to get in a few extra hours of sleep. She woke towards the end of the flight, startled by a blast of sunlight. She said the person sitting next to her in the middle seat had opened the window shade and was snapping photos of Chicago's iconic skyline as they landed.
0: Ooh.
1: She's asking, is it a free-for-all, or does the person who has the window seat got control?
0: Because usually the hostie does all that, comes over as you're landing, opens up the shades. Because I think that takes away the awkwardness. I will say this person sitting in the middle has a lot of stones to reach across someone and open that blind.
1: But what about the person who's got the window seat who makes that call for everybody? Because you don't pay more for a window seat. You can ask for a window
0: seat. You can select a window
1: seat. But you don't pay more for a window seat.
0: Yeah. See, my wife loves the window seat.
1: Harley loves it.
0: She's ever been on a plane.
1: Yeah, Harley's the same. Looks out the window. When the kids... and I fly with Harley, everyone knows that's his seat.
0: Harley's
1: fantasy.
0: Forget
1: dental records. Everyone does know that's him.
0: They'll call out, is there anyone that can fly this plane?
1: Yeah, and he'll say, I can, but I can't right now because I'm looking out the window. It's interesting because people go, well, how dare she, the middle person lean over, et cetera.
0: Yep.
1: But where does the person next to the window get off? It makes me think, whose right is it to decide that for everybody in that line, in the aisle?
0: Yeah. It's an interesting one.
1: What do you think, Brendan?
0: Well, I, as I say, the window seat person controls the...
1: for the entire duration of the flight.
0: With that responsibility comes great... well, with that power comes great responsibility because, you've got to be mindful of the person sitting in the middle. There might be some guy, Jethro, he's never been on a plane in his life and he's got... So you think, okay, there you
1: go,
0: mate.
1: It's not just that. I like a day flight because I don't like the pressure of having to sleep. Flights love it because they want you to go to sleep so you're not demanding. They just want you to go to sleep.
0: Yeah.
1: So they want to pull those blinds down and make everyone go to sleep, even if it's 2 in the afternoon. Off you go. You're all going to sleep.
0: They don't put them down at 2 in the afternoon.
1: But I prefer to have the window up while there's sunlight outside. Doesn't matter what the time zone is. But this, as you say, sometimes a flight attendant will put it down. But if a person puts it down, I don't know. How can they make that decision?
0: It's like the driver of a car controls the stereo. So who sits next to the window?
1: Presumably, that's the owner of the car. That's who makes these people responsible?
0: No, if you're a rental car, whatever. You're driving the car.
1: You're driving the car. You're just sitting at the window.
0: You control that particular bit of infrastructure.
1: Is that the rule, or are you just making that up?
0: That's my rule. That's how I would roll.
1: Does everyone roll the same way? I don't know. Is this maybe a tribal drum?
0: No. Tribal drum wouldn't be for this.
1: How about a pub test?
0: It's not a pub test.
1: Oh, is it a whip poll?
0: No, it's not a whip poll.
1: Is it a would you rather? What do we call that?
0: Water cooler chat.
1: what is it?
0: You know what it is? We've opened a can of worms, Brian. It's a can of worms.
1: What's that noise?
0: It's a can of worms. And there's the worms.
1: Stop. It's too aggressive. No.
0: I've got a can of worms be aggressive.
1: Those sound effects are horrendous. And who put you in charge of them, by the by?
0: It's a can of worms.
1: All right, it's a can of worms.
0: We have opened a can of worms on
1: closing
0: this.
1: The blind on a plane, who gets to decide?
0: Yep.
1: Does anyone get to decide? Is it the person at the window? Is it their choice or not?
0: Person at the window, it's their choice. Right or wrong, it's their choice.
1: I don't agree. I don't know whose choice it is. Maybe the flight attendant. I don't think an individual can choose it for everybody.
0: Amanda, you've opened a real can of worms.
1: Okay. No, don't play it again.
0: Come on.
1: I'd switch over to smooth if I was listening to this.
0: Well, they're playing this right now. It's Jonesy and Amanda driving you home for Jam Nation.
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0: Hello there. It's Jonesy and Amanda driving you home, closing the blind on a plane. Who gets to decide? No, it's not a whip poll. It's not a pub test, nor is it water cooler chat.
1: Who gets to decide, Brendan? You.
0: No, it just works, okay? I like things in its place. And what you have opened here is a can of worms, friend. That's what you've opened. And we deposit the worms onto the table.
1: The story that was sparked. Sparked
0: That's
1: an online
0: worms, Ryan.
1: Argument. Because a woman was on a flight, a long flight. She closed the blind asleep. As they were landing in Chicago, she had this blast of light in her face and it woke her up because the person in the middle seat leant over to open it so they could take photos out the window.
0: I'm going to contradict myself here. I think if you're landing in a city and they've pulled the blind down and you're in the middle seat, I think you can do the reach over. I think you can. But I'll say this, if I was in that window seat, I would have had the presence of mind to not be a big hog and leave it down.
1: But who is in charge?
0: The person in the window seat. So if you can't handle the responsibility of controlling the blind, then the window seat, my friend, is not for you.
1: It's not responsibility. It's the generosity of spirit.
0: It's responsibility.
1: Well, no. Well, then what if you want to... Responsibility to
0: who? It's like people that put their seat back. They're the same people.
1: It's not responsibility. It's being a good citizen.
0: Anyway, it's a can of worms.
1: Okay, well, let's see what you think.
0: Connie is in Fraser Rise.
1: Hi, Connie. Closing the blind on a plane, who gets to decide?
2: Oh, I think it depends on the flight too, but I think if it's on a long flight, if you're descending, definitely has to be up. If the person wants to sleep, put one of those things across your eyes and fall asleep. Because I like an aisle seat. Because I don't want to disturb anyone if I've got to go to the loo. So does that mean I just have to sit there and not get up if someone wants to go to the loo?
1: Yeah, true, Connie. I tend to agree.
0: Really, when you're on a plane, that great responsibility befalls on everyone.
1: It's not responsibility, it's manners.
0: Thank you, Connie. Aubrey has joined us.
1: Hello, Aubrey. Who gets to decide if the blind's up or down?
3: The window seat person. You pay the extra fare for it.
1: Do you? Do you pay extra for a window seat?
3: Sometimes, yeah. Mm.
0: What about those little self-contained ones that you go in, Amanda? With the spa just back from the pilot.
1: Yeah, even the soap has a seatbelt.
0: Thank you, Aubrey.
1: Thank you.
0: Katie's in St Kilda.
1: Hello, Katie. What do you think? Who gets to control the blind?
4: I do think the window seat person, but it's a courtesy thing. Like, if you're descending into an exciting city, like, I don't know, put it up. And don't they make you put it down anyway during when you're going down? Or if you're in the middle, like, oh, excuse me, do you mind if you pop it up? I take a few pictures.
0: Yeah.
4: Like, I'm sorry, do not reach over me and open it and start taking photos.
1: What if you're asleep, though? What if you're asleep? Would you rather someone woke you up and said, do you mind if I move the blind? Or they just quietly went to do it?
4: Yeah, that's a sketchy part, eh? I did not know about if, like, but what if I was woken up by that? I'd, like, scream.
1: Yeah. Yeah. Thank you.
0: It's a good can of worms. Amanda's in French's Forest.
1: Hello, Amanda. Who's responsible for the blind?
5: Hi, if you don't mind, can I just quickly say I love your new time slot and now I can listen to you on the way home from work?
1: Oh, you can say that any time you like. And
0: we love praise.
1: Thank you, Amanda.
5: Thank you. That's okay. I think it's definitely not the window seats person to be in charge of the window.
0: Oh.
5: It's the pilot and the cabin crew. And a lot of the time when you take off and land, they say that you must leave the window up for safety reasons.
0: Mm-hmm.
5: So I think it's definitely not the window seats person's opinion to do that. But I do think that the person sitting by the window has full control of looking out the window and can hog the window and not let anyone else look out the window.
1: Meaning they should be allowed to. If they want to hog it just by sticking their big head out the window, in the way, that's okay.
5: And if the other people don't like it, too bad. They should have booked a window seat.
1: Okay. All right. Thank you.
0: And Anne's going to wrap this up.
1: Anne, what do you think? Who gets to control the blind?
6: Oh, are you talking to me?
0: Talking to you, Anne. What are you, taxi driver?
6: That was a quick... Oh, okay. Look, I was recently on a flight, and I know you have to pick them up, landing and taking off.
0: Yep.
6: However... Before we landed recently, the sunshine was absolutely blinding me in the eyes. I was on the window seat.
1: Mm-hmm.
6: And I must admit, I had to close it just a little bit. I was very courteous. I didn't close it completely, But I did close it, and the other two gentlemen beside me didn't seem to mind, but didn't say anything.
0: Yeah, but that's what I'm talking about, Anne. With great power comes great responsibility.
1: You sound like you were aware and polite.
0: You see the sun streaming in, blinding everyone on the plane, so you say, well, I'll pull it down.
1: Yeah, and if the other people had had a problem, you would have paid attention. Yeah.
6: Absolutely. I think we've all got to be courteous.
1: Yes, I think so,
0: too. Thank you. Can of worms.
1: Oh, is this going to be a thing now?
0: I think it's a thing. It's already happened. You opened the can of worms. Don't blame me. Don't shoot the messenger.
1: I think you just want to use every sound effect in the archive at some point. Oh, that's a particularly terrible one.
0: What we need is the sound of the worms going back into a can.
1: Till next time.
0: Till next time. Emma Gillespie with That's Entertainment. That's coming up next. It's Jonesy and Amanda driving you home for Jam Nation.
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0: It's Jonesy and Amanda driving you home. From the Daily Oz, she is the editor, Emma Gillespie.
1: Well, hello. We're hearing a lot about gambling reforms at the moment, aren't we?
2: And I must say, I heard a really good example of what this means and how bad Australians are at gambling on your podcast, The Daily Oz.
1: Yeah, so we have been unpacking this. In case anyone's not fully up to speed, there's this debate going on in Parliament this week. There's changes being put forward by Labor that would limit gambling ads. They would ban gambling ads from live sport, from jerseys. And there's this stoush going on in Canberra between all sides of politics. The Coalition, the Greens and the Independents are all pushing the government to do more. They're saying that this bill doesn't go far enough. And that all ties into this current state of play being that Australia records the highest gambling losses per capita in the world, which I think is an absolutely shocking stat when you consider a place like Vegas, when you consider these kind of high rolling parts of the world. Australia is the worst. Our national losses come in at around $36 billion a year.
2: Wow.
1: That is more than $1,000 a year for every single adult in the country.
2: Wow.
1: Which is staggering, right? And a lot of this conversation at the moment is centering around sports gambling specifically. Obviously, pokies losses are huge, but the national conversation right now is really looking at sports gambling. How is it affecting everyday people, especially young men? And there's this big conversation around inducements going on. So these are these kind of bonus bets, these enticements that we see from sports betting apps that problem gamblers are saying are really hard to walk away from. You might go into the weekend thinking, you know, not this weekend, I'm going to have a break. And then you get a text message from an app saying, here's $200 worth of bonus bets and credits. So there's that happening. At the same time, you know, we're learning that the AFL and the NRL themselves are profiting directly from the betting on their own games.
2: That was shocking to hear that.
1: Tens of millions of dollars a year combined. So we've learned all of this from a recent Senate inquiry into these gambling reforms. And that's where we heard from problem gamblers who said that, you know, they had been offered drugs, escorts, all these unlawful inducements to get them to stay on the platforms. And with that, there's a new report from FAIR. This is the Foundation for Alcohol Research and Education, which dropped a report last week finding alcohol companies now sponsor every single AFL and NRL club in Australia, and about three quarters have affiliations with gambling sponsorships, which I think when you consider, you know, sport, young fans, there are all these concerns about how deeply these industries, alcohol as well as gambling, have become embedded in Australian sport.
2: Was it true that, like, the clubs themselves make money every time someone places a bet?
1: Yes, the clubs themselves have these arrangements. And I think that that's not been very transparently communicated with fans, sporting fans, gamblers themselves, with the community at large. The conversation for so long has been around pokies, right? We know poker machines are huge. It's a separate revenue stream. But now we're learning about the extent of these alcohol and gambling relationships with these sporting clubs and the codes. Generally, this research really maps that out. And I think, you know, when you consider all the young fans and how embedded these relationships have become, rightly so, there are these conversations about what are the broader long-term impacts of these sponsorships.
0: Goodness, go back to harmless cigarettes.
2: Those old harmless ones.
0: Harmless cigarettes. Emma, bring them back. Thank you so much.
1: Thanks, guys.
2: Thanks, Emma.
3: Okay, your download is complete.
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1: 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They were completely random.
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7: Ready for a surprise?
0: $2,000 each day. Each day, one of us gives you five keywords that you need to remember in that order later on in the show.
8: Jonesy had five words that
0: random
8: words that are of no consequence to anyone.
0: Motorcyclist will attest to this when you're riding along with your own thoughts, and that internal earpod or AirPod just comes up with heaps of stuff.
8: Well, these are five words that make no sense to anyone but you, Brendan. Mm. And so a couple of references to very old jokes that you and I have enjoyed for the last 20 years. But having said that, if you're trying to work out a sequence, there isn't one. There's five random words.
0: The random thoughts. Jamie of Cabramatta is done.
8: Hi, Jamie.
9: Hi.
8: Hello, Jamie. There's $2,000 on the line here if you can give us all five words in the right order. Are you ready?
9: Yes, I'm ready.
8: Over to you.
9: Munch, Lionel, requirement, breaker, boiling. Is that right?
0: No, Jamie. The last one is wrong, Jamie.
8: It's wrong.
9: Oh, the last one's wrong.
0: Jamie. What the hay?
8: No, he misheard the last one.
0: Jamie,
8: it sounds
0: it's not
8: a bit
0: boiling.
8: Like, it's not boiling.
0: Jamie, I thought you said it so confidently.
8: No, he misheard. It's not boiling. Maybe you need to work on your diction, Brendan.
0: I enunciate very well, my friend. Old mother rattle out a rough cut putt.
8: Thank you.
0: Thank you, Jamie. Well, Jamie's loss is Liv of North Clyde's gain.
8: Hello, Liv.
0: Maybe.
10: Hello.
8: Let's see if you know all these words.
0: We're good,
8: words.
0: Liv. Just relax, okay? Jamie just mucked it up. This is up to you.
8: Let's see if you've heard them all correctly. Over to you, Liv.
10: It is munch, Lionel, requirement, breaker and oily.
8: Oily is the last word.
3: As real as any memory in your head.
4: An hour we could have total recall.
0: Liv, congratulations.
8: The last word was oily, not boiling.
0: Oily McGoily.
10: What are those words?
8: Yes, what are they, Brendan? The workings of your mind are so strange.
0: Wait, why don't we just get Gemma Ryder to pick the words one day?
8: All right, we might.
11: All right, I'm keen.
0: Actually, we'll do it on Friday. We'll give you some thought. Amanda has to have a right of reply tomorrow. Liv, this is all about you, $2,000.
10: Thank you so much. You guys are awesome.
0: Well, you're
8: unreal.
0: Awesome.
8: Thank you, Liv.
0: For Jamie, though. Poor Jamie.
8: Well, that's how it goes. This is a competition, $2,000. And if you'd like to register to play, jonesyandamanda.com.au, or you can call us tomorrow at 1355 22 when it's your turn.
0: There's a new controversial kids toy out.
8: Yes. It does make me laugh, but I do wonder if it's appropriate for children. We'll play you the ad and the controversy next.
0: It's Jonesy and Amanda driving you home for Jam Nation.
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0: Hello there, it's Jonesy Demander driving you home this afternoon.
1: There's been some controversy around a new children's toy. It's designed for people or children who are four and over. It's been, I think Big W has taken it off the shelves because there's been some controversy. I'll explain what it looks like before we go to the ad and what people are saying about it. It's called Chest to Cheeks, I think that's what it's called in the States. Here it might be called Butt Face or Bum Face. Okay. And it is a bum that's got headphones on its head and it's obviously buttocks with the split down the middle.
0: Of course.
1: And two eyes on it.
0: I know how buttocks work.
1: Don't let the door hit you with a good lod split you. It's one of my favourite sayings. So there's two eyes on it and it jiggles up and down and does all kinds of things and makes noises. Here is the American ad for Chester Cheeks.
2: What's that? It's Chester Cheeks, the ultimate butt-face prankster. Squeeze, and he lets it rip. He's dropping beats, jiggling cheeks. He's full of gas power pranks up his sleeve. That little fart.
3: Chester!
2: Always up to cheeky tricks. Warning, they cause explosive laughter and uncontrollable wiggle dancing. Chester Cheeks, from Buttface by Goliath.
1: Right. I love the idea of a grown-up getting the call to go in to do that voiceover. So good. I giggled all the way through that. I'm terrible.
0: Someone made this toy.
1: Well, someone has made this toy, and it jiggles up and down, makes flatulence noises, and it you know, bash it on the head and it twerks, all this
0: kind of
1: stuff.
0: And it's available here or just America?
1: No, I think it's been a woman in Queensland spotted the toy at her local Big W, and she said thought it was inappropriate. She said that she and her husband felt sick after noticing their children looking at it. It's been reported that many social media users agreed with her and said it was time for a recall. Big W has stopped selling the controversial toy. This is interesting because concerns were raised by child safety experts who feel that we should not be teaching children that it's fun to touch your body parts and for other people to touch them and to spread your cheeks and all that kind of stuff.
0: Is it, how anatomical is it?
1: I'll show you a picture.
0: Right.
1: I've scribbled on that one.
0: Right.
1: Because I was doodling.
0: But I didn't know what was going on.
1: It's like
0: in
1: a Mexican with a moustache, but that's just me scribbling and doodling while the show was on. Basically, it's a bum, and you can stretch it, and it'll make noises. It bounces up and down.
0: About that.
1: Well, here's what the news story in Australia has said.
4: It's a bum with a face, and a lot of parents reckon, well, it stinks.
5: I definitely would not buy that for my child. I think that's the wrong kind of, definitely the wrong kind of toy for a two-year-old or any child for that matter. Like, no.
4: It might seem innocent enough, but once you find out what it does, it could be perceived as far more sinister. The packaging promotes the toy as something you can stretch, squeeze, and basically twerk.
0: Right. Yeah, I'd say. I'm not a wowser, but I'd say no. No. You know, because when I was a kid, there was a lot of toys that were banned.
1: You were probably of the era where you could fire an air rifle.
0: Oh, you buy an air rifle.
1: Into someone's actual bum.
0: But I remember Smash Up Derby, that got banned. Remember Bang Crash, Smash 'Em Up,
1: Why?
0: Smash Up Derby's fun. I like tons of chokeable parts.
1: Oh, I see.
0: You'd choke a whole crash with that thing.
1: Yeah.
0: And then there was slime.
1: Why'd that get banned?
0: Because I think it just got everywhere. So they added worms to it, slime with worms. And then they put on it not non-toxic. So people thought, oh, yeah, I could eat it. So all the kids were eating the slime. But the worst one was $6 million man, bionic woman, crazy foam.
1: And
0: it
1: was
0: a bath foam that looked like a shaving foam, but it would fill your whole bath with foam. But the active ingredient was flammable.
1: Oh.
0: So the whole thing would be a cauldron. You put your kids in the bath.
1: Wow.
0: Dad would come in with a smoke.
1: Dad had come in with the smoke. Those were the days.
0: They were the simple times of the
1: 70s. I was given a doll as an adult, as a joke. It was a Peter Andre doll.
0: Yeah.
1: And it was not recommended for children under three because of small parts. He's not going to recover from that.
0: A funky junkie, indeed.
1: Is that what he was called?
0: No, that's his song.
1: Oh, was it?
0: The funky junkie.
1: Did he know about Chester Cheeks?
0: Maybe they should do a collab.
1: I'm embarrassed to say I've giggled all the way through that Chester Cheeks ad. I'm sorry.
0: Instagram is here. $2,000 on the line. Yesterday, we gave away $1,000. Today, it could happen for you. It's Jonesy and Amanda driving you home for Jam Nation.
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0: there. It's Jonesy and Amanda driving you home this afternoon.
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4: 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Jonesy and Amanda's.
0: Happy days. This time yesterday, Adam, $1,000 with Instagram.
5: He got $1,000 by getting the 10 questions right.
0: Wisely, and he listened to his mum, well, Alison.
5: His mum said, don't go for the $2,000. Don't answer the bonus question. You and I, we didn't say so, but we both thought it was a relatively easy bonus question.
0: Yeah, the naked chef.
5: Neither he nor his mum knew the answer.
0: Alison
5: so
0: came round
5: didn't.
0: To it in the end, but maybe Jamie Oliver's fallen off the radar.
5: Well, luckily, he didn't take that chance and went home with $1,000.
0: Anyway, 10 questions, 60 seconds on the clock. You can pass if you don't know an answer. We'll come back to the question if time permits. You get all the questions right, like Adam, $1,000.
5: Yep, and as like Adam, we will offer you bonus question, double or nothing.
0: Michael is in Port Melbourne. Hello, Michael.
6: That's me. Hello.
5: That's me. How are you, Michael?
6: I'm good. How are you?
5: Very well. Have you got your listening ears on? Have you got a quiet place to answer?
6: I am, yes.
5: All righty. Well,
6: yes
5: let's see.
6: Yes.
5: Excellent.
0: Good. Good man.
5: 10 questions, 60 seconds. Do say pass if you're not sure because we might have time to come back, okay?
6: Excellent.
5: All right,
6: you.
5: Adam, get ready because here comes
0: Michael.
5: Question.
0: Oh,
5: sorry. Sorry, Michael.
0: Maybe Michael Channel Adam.
5: Maybe Michael Channel Michael. Adam.
6: Okay. If it means I get $1,000, I'll channel Adam.
5: Let's see what we can do. Question number one. How many hours are there in a day?
6: 24.
5: Question two. What's the name of the fairy in Peter Pan?
6: Tinkerbell.
5: Question three, how many of each animal did Noah take onto the ark?
6: Two.
5: Question four, what's the capital of the Northern Territory?
6: Oh, pass.
5: Question five, who sings the hit track Hips Don't Lie?
6: Shakira.
5: Question six, in a game of pool, what colour is the cue ball?
6: White.
5: Question seven, which planet is closest to the sun?
6: Saturn?
5: Oh, it's Mercury.
6: Damn.
0: Damn.
5: And I reckon if you went back, you'd have known the capital of the Northern Territory is...
6: Yeah, I would have gotten there.
5: It's Darwin.
6: Darwin? Yeah.
5: Yeah. Oh, bugger.
0: Oh, Michael.
5: Michael, thank you for playing.
0: Thank you for being part of it.
6: Thank you for
0: having
6: me.
5: Thank you.
0: Like Michael, you can play along. JonesyAndAmanda.com.au. A sign, my friend, a sign that you are heading for team success for this Sunday's Logies.
5: What's the sign?
0: It just happened.
5: Really?
0: This is the second time this has happened in as many weeks.
5: Oh, I'm intrigued.
0: Yeah, my little intrigued-faced friend. We'll talk about that next for Jam Nation.
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0: across Australia. It's Jonesy and Amanda driving you home this Wednesday, the 12th of August. Well, mark this down as a red letter day, for it is a sign, I tells you. As many as 2 weeks now, you have been mentioned on The Chase.
1: Have I?
0: 2 weeks ago, you were mentioned in this question.
2: The lyrics to the iconic SunSmart jingle, Slip, Slop, Slap, were written by which broadcaster? A. Steve Vizard. B. Amanda Keller. C. Philip Adams. What do you think?
3: A. Steve Vizard.
2: Steve Vizard. Correct answer here is... Philip Adams.
0: Yeah.
1: Has it happened again?
0: Just then, moments ago.
1: What happened?
0: Your name mentioned yet again on The Chase.
1: Really?
2: An ABC series hosted by Amanda Keller is named for what musical instrument?
4: Flute?
2: The piano.
0: See, it's happening.
1: Is that a good sign?
0: You
1: she
0: are,
1: said flute.
0: You are top of mind with all the people, the movers and the shakers.
1: She said flute.
0: That doesn't that matter. Doesn't That's matter. All by
1: Imagine
0: the by.
1: Imagine a show just about the flute.
0: I'd watch that.
1: No, you wouldn't?
0: Just for the kooky face of
1: that. Yeah, actually, that is true.
0: It just looks weird.
1: The Will Ferrell jazz flute.
0: It looks weird. I will say this. The time is coming for you. Your time is here.
1: You don't need to stress me out with this.
0: I'm not going to stress you. I am here. Mm. I am the wind beneath your wings. Mm. I am Colonel Sam Troutman to your Rambo.
1: Mm-hmm.
0: I'm the one that talked. Mm-hmm. When people are saying...
1: What are they saying?
0: Never mind.
1: What are people
0: saying?
1: But
0: I'm saying she is the one. She'll eat things that'll make Billy Goat puke. That's what he said in Rambo. But,
1: you're not saying that about me.
0: But you are the king, queen of piece to camera. You can present anywhere. We could be on the train at the train station. I said, Amanda, do a speech about infrastructure. And boom, there you have it.
1: Brendan, thank you. I appreciate all that you're saying.
0: That's the skills.
1: It's all up. It's all up to the fairy world. We just let it go.
0: Forget the fairies. Okay. This is your
1: All right,
0: time.
1: Thank you.
0: And you're going to win
1: stop.
0: This.
1: Just stop.
0: Yes, Ryan.
1: Come on, this is making me uncomfortable.
0: Ryan and I have got our matching suits.
1: You're not going.
0: We're there.
1: No, you're not.
0: Yeah, we're so there.
1: No, you're not.
0: We are there. Yeah.
1: You won't even be awake.
0: I will be there for you, my friend. And tears will be streaming through my face.
1: Can we not?
0: I'm thinking
1: seriously,
0: my...
1: this is starting to put a bit of pressure on me that I don't appreciate and don't need.
0: Because
1: no, pressure's not
0: under
1: good.
0: Under pressure, what happens with coal?
1: Does that become an oyster?
0: No, it turns into a diamond, you fool. Well, Gina Hahn, Reinhardt wants to mine you. One of the two. But this is what it's about. And you know what? The Logies. A lot of people poo-poo the Logies.
1: Who?
0: I've been many times. And I think of my highlights of the Logies.
1: I know some highlights of you.
0: I remember one year I went to the Logies and I just walked into a heated discussion, I would say argument, on the verge of fisticuffs between Paulie from Fat Pizza and a certain TV executive. Mm. And I walked in and at that minute Paulie said, I think we just let bygones be bygones.
1: I don't think he's worked
0: that
1: since.
0: Was good. I remember one time I was sitting at a table. I went there for SBS one year when I was played the journalist in Fat Pizza.
1: Right.
0: And I was sitting at a table with an actress, I won't name her, but she had a real, like a droopy, one of those droopy tops. You know the tops that need the bosom tape?
1: Mm.
0: The tape had given out during entree. So I was sitting next to her and I didn't know what to look. I didn't know if I wanted to say anything. I didn't want to say, hey, by the way, your nipples popped out. It's fairly... It's almost on my bread roll. It was pretty much a touch. I think I brushed my bread roll.
1: Oh, come
0: no,
1: on.
0: No, seriously.
1: I
0: was there.
1: Touched your bread roll.
0: My bread roll.
1: Come on.
0: It did.
1: You've got gluten issues.
0: It did. It brushed it. What about Molly Meldrum when he hijacked Samuel Johnson's speech?
1: Won the gold for playing Molly Meldrum, that was a hugely sphincter-tightening moment for everybody.
0: I was sitting front and centre.
1: Oh, we were all there.
0: I was watching it and I was right near the Big Auto.
1: What hit your bread roll this time?
0: The Big Auto queue was just saying, wrap it up, wrap it. And this guy's got off his cracker. Okay. These are the great, this is why people go to the Logies.
1: You know what?
0: This is why, and people will vote for you, friend.
1: People will be very relieved. On the red carpet, you're not there. You know who will be relieved?
0: Don't bring up on that.
1: Jules Lund and Jennifer Hawkins will be very relieved that you're not there rubbernecking.
5: 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Let me tell you, watch out, Jonesy. Get out of the way, mate. You perv.
6: Oh, he's photobombing.
5: What a creep.
0: You know.
3: Righto, you two. That's enough.
0: Anyway.
1: Anyway.
0: TV Week Logies.com.au.
1: On Monday, it'll all be behind
0: Follow
1: us.
0: The prompts. Vote for Amanda.
1: Thank
0: I
1: you.
0: Want this so I feel, much
1: okay,
0: for you.
1: Okay, stop
0: And
1: it.
0: I'm not the sort of person that wants other people to get accolades. I'm a bit of a hog. I seriously want you
1: All right,
0: to
1: thank
0: this.
1: You. Just stop. You're not helping right now. You're putting too much pressure. I'm thrilled to be nominated. This is a wonderful thing.
0: I think
1: thing.
0: I'm being hugely helpful.
1: This will do. Thank you so much, Brendan. Speaking of the Logies, we've got Robert Irwin on the show tomorrow. He's in my category, yes, but he's also in the Gold Logie. We'll talk to him about that one. I'll arm wrestle him over mine.
0: If you want to hear more of the show, jonesyandamanda.com.au. We will be back tomorrow.
1: We'll see you then.
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1: Good morning. It's all looking fairly good out there at the moment. Roadworks continuing today on Adelaide Road at Palmer, Mount Barker Road in Harndorf, South Road, Cape Jervis, and the Prince's Highway in Asheville as well. At IGA, pick up Bacona Instant Coffee, 95 to 100 gram selected varieties, half price this week, just $7.25. 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
3: Hello, I'm Jenny Lenman. A young man is dead after a workplace accident in the Adelaide Hills yesterday. The 26-year-old from the southern suburbs of Adelaide was found deceased at the worksite near Lobethal. SafeWork SA are investigating. Murray Bridge residents will get their say on how $3.5 million from the sale of Lerwin Nursing Home should be spent. Council says the money will be quarantined in its budget while it consults the community later this year. Ideas could include new community infrastructure, aged care services, paying down debt, or temporarily reducing rates. Regional food delivery workers are getting a boost in pay and conditions. The Fair Work Commission has set a minimum safety net rate starting at $31.30 an hour for gig workers following months of consultation and negotiations. The rules will affect services like Uber Eats from next Monday. They recently expanded into Murray Bridge and the South Coast. And two people from our region have been recognised for extraordinary acts of bravery. Mount Barker Police Officer Sergeant First Class Joseph McDonald and Talon Bend teenager Sean Williams. They were among three South Aussies honoured at Government House this week. Sergeant McDonald was recognised for two rescues, including saving a woman from floodwaters at Mount Barker and helping an injured man during the Cuddly Creek bushfire. Sean Williams was recognised for entering a burning house and dragging an unconscious woman to safety in 2024. And now you're up to date with the latest in local news.
0: Graeme Edwards Crash Repairs and Pratt Towing. 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
4: Hi, I'm Phoebe Humphrey. 147 unidentified drones have been detected at Air Force bases across Australia. ASIO is being urged to investigate after drones were spotted near Sydney, Adelaide and Townsville. They were recently seen above a RAF base in Newcastle. Two Aussies have been rescued from a burning ferry off Bali. 211 people were pulled to safety after the ferry from Bali to Lombok caught fire. A 19-year-old Indonesian woman died. The future of Australia's largest aluminium smelter has been secured with a $2.5 billion deal that will be funded by taxpayers. This will keep the Tomago plant in the New South Wales Hunter region open past 2028, locking in around 1,100 jobs. And Donald Trump is being sued over a scheme that would give subscribers instant access to his Truth Social posts seconds before the general public. Two US media outlets are taking legal action against the president, saying it's corrupt. Early access can cost up to $141,000 per month.
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4: In sport, we're still months away from summer, but Test cricket returns today with the opening test between Australia and Bangladesh taking place in Darwin. Despite his brilliant Ashes series, Scott Boland has been dropped in favour of Josh Hazlewood.
5: Really tough call, but again, with so much cricket come on, it's great that we've got someone like Scotty who will absolutely step in for a fair bit of it, I imagine.
4: Skipper Pat Cummins there. To AFL, Taylor Walker could be managed for Adelaide's clash with Frio tomorrow night in Perth. And in the NRL, the Roosters face the Panthers tonight to kick off round 24. That's the latest news and sport.
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1: Top of the morning to you. Welcome to your Thursday. It is Adam and Jenny this morning on this Friday's Eve. It's wonderful to have your company this morning and wonderful to have yours, Jenny Lenman.
2: I thought I'd pop in.
1: I'm glad you did.
2: It's getting harder to get up, though.
1: It was getting tighter
2: as the week goes.
1: It was this morning, especially when you come back from holidays. It's always that first week that's a little tricky. I can totally sympathise. And if you friends are feeling that way this morning, let us be the shot of coffee into your brain that your ears.
2: Straight to the brain.
1: Boom.
2: Whack. Oh, jeez.
1: Yeah. Like the movie with the thing with the stuff.
2: What? The Matrix?
1: The Matrix.
2: The thing with the stuff. Speaking of movies.
1: I was going to say the brain spike, but then I thought that might be a bit savage this morning.
2: Yeah, right.
1: Yeah.
2: Ooh.
1: Speaking of movies. Well, let's recreate one, shall we, a little later on. Pick the flick. Your chance to get our love and adoration by guessing the film that we are going to recreate this morning. That's after 8 o'clock.
2: Now, growing up, never did it.
1: No.
2: Never touched the stuff.
1: I've decided against it.
2: But we are asked about growing up.
1: Yeah.
2: When we answer your questions. Ask Adam and Jenny anything.
1: You can indeed. And you can do that on our text line. Mm. Can I tell you, that is 0417 063 963. We'd love to hear from you this morning.
2: And we answer the questions every morning after the 7:30 local news first with Jenny Lenman.
1: We certainly do. Now, a comedian, cabaret performer, wonderful South Australian, Libby Traynor Parker, has entertained us all with her work, but she's written a deeply personal book called A Common Misconception. It's about pregnancy loss and how she's seen through those trials and tribulations, and we'll have a chat with her after 7 o'clock about that.
2: And, you know, I think such a serious topic, let's get a comedian in to talk about it.
1: I think that's appropriate.
2: And in the next half hour, we're going to have a chat with Les Smith. Vietnam Veterans Cabaret shows coming up this weekend.
1: It's to commemorate the 60th anniversary of the Battle of Long Tan. We'll talk about that a bit between now and Tuesday when the commemoration's on. But this weekend, there's a way you can do it with some music too.
2: Sounds like a plan. We'll also find out in just a moment what day it is.
1: Oh, that's a very good thing.
2: I mean, we have told you it's Thursday.
1: It is.
2: The 13th of August.
1: Well done.
2: But we'll really drill into some of the, you know, what random people around the world think is a significant thing to celebrate.
1: It's not
2: today.
1: Just Friday's Eve, but it bloody is, you know. Let's enjoy that. ABBA now and Mamma Mia, thanks to Jackson's 4x4. This is Adam and Jenny on 5MU.

0: Mia. ABBA on 5MU at 11 past 6. Adam and Jenny on this Thursday or Friday's Eve. Or is that even true? Let's find out what day it is.
1: What day is it? Could you please tell me?
0: I mean, it's all true. It's all true. It's Thursday, the 13th of August. It's also Friday's Eve.
2: If you subscribe to the wording of Friday's Eve...
0: It's not a Junior Friday.
2: Oh, no.
0: It's definitely not that. It's not Junior Friday.
2: There's someone in every office who sends an email saying something like Friday.
0: Happy Friday!
2: Yay being in caps.
0: Yeah, if... that's right, yay being in caps. If that is you, stop it. it's National Prosecco Day.
2: Don't mind a drop of Prosecco.
0: Do you not? A bubbly white wine that doesn't break the bank. It's cheap and cheerful.
2: Are there some expensive Proseccos?
0: I'm sure there are. Do you mix it with orange juice? Is that what you do with Prosecco?
2: I think that's a nice choice.
0: I am not au fait with Prosecco.
2: Oh, okay. You don't like it too sweet?
0: I don't know. I'm not a fun gal. I don't think I've been offered Prosecco.
2: You're a fun gal from time to time.
0: Sometimes I'm a fun gal.
2: You really haven't? Like at a brunch?
0: I have two kids. I don't think... We're just late for breakfast at that time of the day.
2: Yeah, yeah.
0: That's not a brunch anymore.
2: You're not whining all morning, are you?
0: No.
2: I love a Bellini.
0: A Bellini is great.
2: Yes.
0: That's Prosecco?
2: Well, Prosecco or any kind of sparkling wine with... Oh, what's it called? Peach.
0: Yeah, that's
2: juice.
0: Pretty yummy. Yeah.
2: Oh my
0: nectar.
2: Gosh.
0: Peach nectar.
2: Peach nectar.
0: It's so good.
2: I'm more excited about the peach nectar than the booze, aren't you?
0: Right.
2: Especially at this hour.
0: Right. I mean, if you put vodka in it, you'll be fine. happy National Prosecco Day. So I think to celebrate National Prosecco Day, you don't have to have Prosecco, but feel free. Just be a fun gal.
2: Be a woo gal.
0: Yeah.
2: Go out, make some noise with the gals.
0: Woo! Love it. It's also National Hobo Week this week.
2: Oh, okay.
0: Celebrating the hobos in our lives. We all know some. The picture is an AI slop of a child with a teddy bear and a knapsack,
2: oh, no.
0: Which is very cute but also incredibly sad.
2: That's tragic.
0: On a train track.
2: Didn't we all dream of having the knapsack and running away? Did you ever try to run away?
0: I did a planned runaway. I got the knapsack and I said, I'll be back for dinner.
2: Yeah.
0: I'm just trying it out. And I lived in the suburbs, so you couldn't get too many places. But there was a bit of... you know, bush out in the back. So we went out there and we had a little camp and then we thought, that's enough.
2: That's
0: and then
2: enough.
0: We came home. And then we came home.
2: I think I hid in a tree for a while once.
0: Did you? Hid in a tree. Yeah, I think that's on brand. It's International Left-Handers Day.
2: That's for you.
0: That's for me and all those who get smudgies on their fingers, on the palms of their hands when they write on things, who have try and do very nice penmanship and then smudge it all at the end. Happy Left-Handers Day to you. If you have a trick about how to tackle this world, this right-handed world that we have to live in, I mean, we're an oppressed minority.
2: Yeah.
0: Left-handers.
2: Hey guys.
0: I know, right?
2: I mean, back in the day, people called you sinister.
0: They did. That was the Latin word for left-handed.
2: Yeah.
0: My great-grandmother was beaten
2: in
0: corporal punishment for writing left-handed, and so she is now was then turned right-handed.
2: Oh, that's a bit sad.
0: Back in the day. I failed tech drawing. Technical drawing, because we didn't have a left-handed set square, so he was like, you have to do it right-handed.
2: Aww. And scissors are not for you.
0: Scissors are not for me. I do not like left-handed scissors. And the can opener occasionally.
2: Okay.
0: On a couple of them.
2: And, you know, there would be far more left-handed people if it wasn't for society, for
0: That's
2: culture.
0: Right. Exactly.
2: Yeah.
0: Right. Entirely. I mean, we're born this way, guys, you know?
2: But, you know, maybe it helps your brain, the fact that a lot of people have been kind of forced or told to be more ambidextrous. Maybe?
0: Yeah. Well,
2: silver lining?
0: We are more like, left-handed people are more likely to recover from a stroke than right-handed people because we are more right-handed than right-handed people are left-handed, if that makes sense, because of the world and all that stuff.
2: I was telling you yesterday about how my writing's a bit messy.
0: Yeah.
2: You wouldn't even begin to be able to read something
0: you're
2: I've
0: left-handed.
2: Written with my left hand.
0: It does take a lot, doesn't it? If you're a lefty, then celebrate today.
2: Yeah. Look at you guys.
0: You don't have to be Ned Flanders about it. Just go, good on us.
2: Oakley doakley.
0: Yeah.
2: You're adapting in a challenging world.
0: In a challenging world. And as an oppressed minority, I say, you be seen, guys, you lefties. That is what day it is. 16 past six. It's Adam and Jenny on 5MU. And we'll have your overnight headlines next.
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0: A shower or two through the hills and Fleurieu, partly cloudy through the Murraylands. Murray Bridge heading for a top of 18, 15 for Mount Barker. Mount Lofty 11 and 17 for Victor Harbour, Strathalbyn and Adelaide.
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1: It's your overnight headlines for this Thursday, the 13th of August. The Telecommunications Industry Ombudsman has called for a massive overhaul of the systems, with particularly scathing attacks on the carrier's handling of regional and rural complaints. 44 souls were lost when a ferry capsized on Zimbabwe's Lake Kariba. Meanwhile, search and rescue operations continue in Colombia. Following this week's earthquake, thousands remain missing, with a confirmed death toll passing 250. A huge oil spill is threatening Oman's coastline, with shipping and environmental agencies warning of a potential ecological disaster. North Korea's conducted another ballistic missile test overnight, and despite a drop in mortgage applications, the Commonwealth Bank's announced a half-yearly profit of nearly $11 billion. Millions of people across Europe and the North Atlantic have witnessed a rare total solar eclipse overnight, with Iceland amongst the best viewing locations. In sport, Aussie and Cook Islander Tera Moana's stopped American KO specialist DeAndre Savage in a heavyweight bout on the Gold Coast, and Australia will select a full-strength 11 to open their test cricket season against Bangladesh in Darwin this morning. A shower or two throughout the hills and Fleurieu, partly cloudy through the Murraylands. Murray Bridge heading for a top of 18, 15 for Mount Barker, Mount Lofty 11, and 17 for Victor Harbour, Strathalbyn and Adelaide.
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5: Hello, I'm Jenny Lenman. Australia secured 1,500 vials of vaccine as bird flu continues to spread. There's now been 212 confirmed cases across South Australia, all wild birds and seabirds. That has prompted the country's biggest chicken supplier, Inghams, to lock down its poultry farms nationwide, including in the Murraylands. The owner of Thomas Foods International has spoken publicly about the death of his younger sister in a road crash. He's calling for greater road safety education too. Kylie Thomas was 19 when she was killed in a crash at Lockleys in 1995. More than three decades on, and Darren Thomas is calling for mandatory road safety education in schools and continued investment in safer roads. There's a push to give Woodside Barracks a new future while protecting its military history. A local community group's considering ideas, including a caravan park, aged care facility and other tourism opportunities. The 145-hectare site has been used by the military since 1927, was once a refugee reception centre. The group says the heritage of the barracks should be preserved while the site is turned into an asset for future generations. And a Tailem Bend teenager has been recognised for saving a woman's life during a house fire. In 2024, 16-year-old Sean Williams and his grandmother spotted a house engulfed in flames. Despite the intense heat and heavy smoke, he entered the burning home after seeing an unconscious woman just inside the front door. He dragged her to safety before helping emergency crews at the scene. He's now received a Royal Humane Society of Australasia Bravery Award. And now you're up to date with the latest in local news.
0: Graham Edwards, Repairs and Pratt Towing. 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
6: Hi, I'm Phoebe Humphrey. The federal government has slammed those flying drones around Aussie Air Force bases. It's been revealed 147 unidentified drones have been seen in restricted airspaces near Sydney, Adelaide, Townsville and most recently Newcastle. Industry and Innovation Minister Tim Ayres telling Nine it's unacceptable.
7: It's unsafe, it's illegal. People who are doing this activity should stop it. They will face the full force of the law.
6: The Westpac CEO is warning interest rates could remain high beyond 2028. Anthony Miller says we need to see improvement in productivity growth. The Reserve Bank left the cash rate on hold at 4.35% on Tuesday. A GoFundMe has been set up for an 18-year-old Aussie golfer who is on life support in Bangkok. Jessica Bang suffered a brain hemorrhage at the start of this month while preparing for a competition. And White House Press Secretary Caroline Levitt has quit after recently welcoming a baby. The 28-year-old says her focus is on being a mum.
0: 5MU Sport.
6: In sport, Scott Boland has been dropped for the opening test between Australia and Bangladesh, which gets underway in Darwin this morning. Josh Hazlewood comes into the starting 11 for him. It's an ageing team, only with one player under 30, but that's not an issue for skipper Pat Cummins.
8: So we might be a little bit older, but we feel, you know, as fit and ready to go as we ever have.
6: The Roosters will be without James Tedesco in tonight's Round 24 opener against Penrith, and the Saints will make a call on whether injured duo Liam Ryan and Tom DeConing line up for Saturday's must-win clash against the Tigers. That's the latest news and sport.
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11: A shower or two through the hills and Fleurieu, partly cloudy through the Murraylands. Murray Bridge heading for a top of 18, 15 for Mount Barker. Mount Lofty 11 and 17 for Victor Harbour, Strathalbyn and Adelaide.
0: An extra dollop of delight for your morning. 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

0: just Cyndi Lauper and Girls Just Want to Have Fun on this National Prosecco Day.
1: Very appropriate.
0: Don't have a little girl fun. That's all right. 22 minutes to 7. Adam and Jenny on 5MU. It is all thanks to Jackson's 4x4. And Jenny, there's some fun to be had on the weekend to raise money for Vietnam veterans.
1: Yes, in the lead up to Vietnam Veterans Day.
0: Indeed.
1: The 60th anniversary of the Battle of Long Tan on Tuesday. The cabaret to raise funds for veterans at the Town Hall High Street, Strathalbyn. It's the Strathalbyn Concert Band. Bit of fun.
0: Yeah.
1: Yeah.
0: And Les Smith from the band is joining us this morning to tell us all about it. G'day, Les.
2: Good morning, Jenny. And Adam, how are you?
1: Yeah, good. You doing all right?
2: Yeah, doing fine, doing fine. Just all the preparation, as you know, goes into all these sorts of things, yes. It's a lot of work, but it's worth it for a good cause.
0: Wonderful thing that the Strathalbyn Concert Band is doing to commemorate the 60th anniversary of the Battle of Long Tan and to raise some funds for Vietnam veterans. What goes into putting this together?
2: Well, it's a lot of work, a lot of work, because what we've tried to do this year is set up the hall. We've got, you know, cam nets surrounding the hall internally, of course, around the walls and on the stage. We've got sandbags, believe it or not, just to bring the old diggers back close to earth, remind them of Vietnam. And we've got posters. I've had posters, 60th anniversary posters of the Battle of Long Tan and celebrating Veterans Day from the Department of Veterans Affairs in Canberra have sent me posters to put all up around the walls and stuff like that. So, yes, we've got placemats, which depict all the battles that the Australian soldiers were involved with. You know, and it's not only the Battle of Long Tan, there's also the Battle of Bim Ba, Operation Camden, which were all significant battles in the Vietnam War, along with the Battle of Long Khan and also the Battle of Long Tan. And, you know, it's just so many battles that went on there. It's just for all the old blokes to get back together again and say thank you to them and raise some money.
1: Yeah, the money is going to a really good cause for outreach and support for veterans, right?
2: Yeah, a lot of the money, or most of the money, will go to the organisation called Open Arms, which was formed 35 years ago. It used to be called Veterans and Families Counselling, but they do such a great job. They're free and confidential counselling. They do group treatment programs. They do service prevention training, all for nothing. And it's a community of peer network and support, you know, that help the wealth and health of ex-diggers.
0: Mm, fantastic. Let's talk about the show itself. What can people expect?
2: What they can expect is a lot of rock and roll music, dancing music, bring your shoes. We have, we've been supported by the local community around here with all gifts and prizes for best dancers up on the floor. We've got raffle prizes. It goes from 7 till 10. We'll have three good brackets of 10, rock and roll and blues and jazz. We've got a singer, a young girl from Strathalbyn School, 14. She's going to get up on stage for the first time and sing a rock and roll number for us.
0: Fantastic.
2: Yeah, yeah. She's very, very good for 14, and she's going to go a long way.
1: So bring the age of the room down a bit.
0: Just a touch.
2: We're very fortunate. We, at the Strathalbyn Band at the moment, we've had an influx of young people. We've got some 12, 13 and 14 year olds that have come from the local schools and play the trumpet, and they're very good, good.
1: What do you play, Les? Are you on an instrument?
2: Yeah, I attempt saxophone.
0: Right. Yeah. We know what attempting the saxophone's all about.
1: Do you ever break out into Jerry Rafferty?
2: Once or twice,
0: absolutely. Now, let's go through the brass tacks. It's 7, doors open at 6:30 for 7 on Saturday. Yep. The tickets are at Try Booking, and we encourage you to book those. They're $15 a person. There's a bar, and you bring your own food.
2: Yep. Bring your own food, yes. And, yeah, we would prefer Try Booking. Then we know how many we're catering for and stuff like that.
0: Very good.
2: And the Rotary Club will be doing a great job selling the alcohol, and it's cheap alcohol.
0: Very good.
2: So it's very good. Yep.
1: And as a veteran, Les, what do you think is the significance of recognising these anniversaries?
2: We're losing all of it. Well, as you know, nearly all the World War II blokes have gone, the veterans, and now we're losing all of the Vietnam veterans. And I was just looking on the internet. We've lost another SAS soldier overnight. He was career in Borneo and, a warrant officer in the Army for 35 years. We've lost him today. We're losing, you know, one, two, three, four veterans a day. So it's just to give back to them and say thank you very much for what you've done and what you put up with for when you come home.
0: Yeah.
2: We are trying to help you.
0: Well, thank you for organising this wonderful night of entertainment for that wonderful cause, Les. It is Saturday night and I hope you get a bumper crowd.
2: I thank you very much for the time, Adam and Jenny, and thank you very much.
1: Les Smith.
0: Brilliant. That'll be a bunch of fun. It's always good to raise some cash with a bit of fun,
1: yeah,
0: I think.
1: Absolutely. Yeah. The Strath Albion Concert Band.
0: Indeed. It is Adam and Jenny on 5MU, your opportunity to find out what happened on this day in history next, and also to win $210. The secret sounds not that far away. But first, here's Billy Joel and My Life, 16 to 7.

0: happened today?
1: Today is the 13th of August, and it was on this day in 1642 that Dutch astronomer Christian Huygens discovered Mars's southern polar cap. Turns out it was on the bottom. On this day in 1941, the Ford Motor Company released a hemp-powered plastic car, proving it can make a car out of other materials. Why, my first car was held together by Rust, Macca's wrappers and Hope. And on this day in 1966, unhappy with John Lennon's comments saying the Beatles were more popular than Jesus, radio station KLUE in Longview, Texas, organised a Beatles bonfire to burn all the records. The following day, the station was struck by lightning because they don't call him God the Father for nothing. Oh, you're going to burn the records, are you? I'll give you burning records. And that's today, the 13th of August.
2: Guess the sound? Win the cash. Adam and Jenny's Secret Sound. It's no secret the freshest and best fruit and veg is at Farm Fresh Market.
1: Today, we have $210 to give to you. 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
1: A shower or two through the hills and Fleurieu, partly cloudy through the Murraylands. Murray Bridge heading for a top of 18, 15 for Mount Barker. Mount Lofty 11 and 17 for Victor Harbour, Strathalbyn and Adelaide.
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0: Turn around, bright eyes. Adam and Jenny on 5MU. Thanks to Jackson's 4x4 in Murray Bridge, helping local drivers choose the right accessories, get honest advice, and enjoy quality fitment done right every time. Coming up, ask Adam and Jenny anything. Pick the Flick as well on the way. But next, we're going to have a chat with comedian, cabaret performer, and wonderful South Australian Libby Traynor Parker. She entertains you en masse, but has had a personal journey that is less than hilarious, and has written a book about it called A Common Misconception. It's about pregnancy loss, and she'll join us to discuss all that after the 7 o'clock local news.
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3: Hello, I'm Jenny Lenman. SafeWork SA is investigating a workplace fatality near Lobethal yesterday. A 26-year-old man was found unresponsive at the worksite on Harrison Road at Charleston. The incident was on open land. Following the expansion of Uber Eats into Murray Bridge and the South Coast, a new minimum pay rate is on the way for delivery drivers. The Fair Work Commission has set a safety net rate starting at $31.30 an hour. Those new standards starting Monday, and also requiring platforms to provide personal accident insurance. Murray Bridge Council says selling Lerwin Nursing Home has stopped the district from losing about $1.6 million a year. Council received about $3.5 million from the sale after associated debts were paid. Now residents will be consulted on how that money should be invested back into the community. CFS brigades across the Hills, Fleurieu and Riverland are set for new firefighting trucks. 15 new vehicles will be rolled out across the state, including hazmat trucks for Oakbank, Balhanna, Strathalbyn and Wollonga. The $10 million upgrade is designed to strengthen crews' abilities to respond to hazardous material incidents, road crashes and urban fires. And a police officer from Mount Barker has been recognised for not one but two acts of bravery. Sergeant First Class Joseph McDonald has received a Royal Humane Society of Australasia Bravery Award at a ceremony this week at Government House. He was recognised for rescuing a woman from fast-moving floodwaters in 2019 after she was swept from a causeway. He was also honoured for his actions during the Cuddly Creek bushfire when he and Balhanna resident Adam Stone drove through the fire-ravaged area to reach a critically injured man. And now you're up to date with the latest in local news.
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4: Hi, I'm Phoebe Humphrey. Restricted Defence Force airspaces have been breached nearly 150 times this year by drones. They've been spotted north of Sydney, near Adelaide and in Townsville. Defence personnel were forced to pull down blinds after drones were flying over a RAF base in Newcastle just last month. The federal government has backed down on a late change to get its news bargain incentive across the line. PM Anthony Albanese striking a deal with Angus Taylor, forcing tech giants to pay media outlets for news. It follows Labor making a late change that each deal would be capped at 17% instead of 25%. That's now been ditched. Two Aussie tourists have survived a deadly ferry fire in Bali. They were among 211 people who were on board a ship to Lombok when a blaze broke out. A 19-year-old Indonesian woman was unable to be saved. And the Jonas Brothers have been unveiled as the halftime act for next month's NFL clash in Melbourne between the Rams and 49ers. The group says they couldn't be more excited to play at the iconic MCG.
1: 5MU Sport.
4: In sport, starting with cricket, and Aussie skipper Pat Cummins is confident Scott Boland will feature in the national side again soon after being edged out by Josh Hazlewood for the final pace spot for today's first test against Bangladesh in Darwin.
5: It's one of those ones where there's not much you can say to Scotty other than obviously there's a lot of cricket coming up, but he knows his worth and how good he is.
4: Contract talks with Sam Walker have broken down, with the Rooster now set to test the open market at the end of the season, turning down a $5 million deal. And round two of the AFLW season kicks off tonight between Melbourne and Hawthorn. That's the latest news and sport.
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9: A shower or two through the hills in Fleurieu, partly cloudy through the Murraylands. Murray Bridge heading for a top of 18, 15 for Mount Barker. Mount Lofty 11 and 17 for Victor Harbour, Strathalbyn and Adelaide.
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0: Country. 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
1: You might have heard the Jonas Brothers have been announced as the NFL halftime show in Melbourne when the gridiron comes to Australia. And I know what you were thinking, and me too. Could not. Well done to them. Nice to see some more Americans spending money down here, I suppose. It is Adam and Jenny this morning. Great to have your company on this Thursday, Friday's Eve, and International Left-Handers Day. Coming up, we'll pick the flick a little later on. Ask Adam and Jenny Anything returns. Your chance to win $210. And I've been told that there is a prize for pick the flick. There is a prize. It's a commemorative 90th anniversary commemorative 5MU mug. If you'd like to win that, you can guess on Pick the Flick. We got those 2 years ago. We're cleaning out the cupboards, I think, is what we're doing. And you can get a chance to win them. I think that's great. That's all coming up. A little less, a little more serious, but for a comedian and cabaret performer, Libby Traynor Parker, life is a cabaret old chum when she's on stage. But off stage, she's been going through a fairly harrowing experience of pregnancy loss. Common Misconception is her new book, and we'll get to talk to her about that next. First, though, it's the Hoodoo Gurus and What's My Scene. Adam and Jenny on 5MU, thanks to Jackson's 4x4. Good morning.

0: Adam and Jenny on 5MU, and it's time to get theatrical and way more talented than these walls can handle. Jenny Lindman.
1: Yes. Don't we love it when we have fabulous, incredible people in the building?
0: Yeah.
1: Our next guest is a South Australian comedian, performer and author who's turned an incredibly difficult personal experience into a book aimed at helping others feel less alone. Libby Traynor-Parker is with us following the release of A Common Misconception, a personal and practical guide to miscarriage and grief. And she's with us now. Hi, Libby.
2: Good
1: thanks
2: morning.
1: For joining us.
2: Thanks for having me.
1: An incredible personal story you're sharing.
2: Yeah, it felt like it was time. I'd done a lot of stuff on endometriosis and people kept asking, when are you going to write about infertility and grief and pregnancy loss? I wasn't ready. And then I was. So I've had 11 pregnancy losses, so a lot to talk about when it comes to that. And I figure, well, if I don't do something about that, if I don't write about it, then I've gone through it for nothing. So that's what I did.
0: Yeah, wow. 11 by 6 or 7, you're over it, right? I mean, that sounds by 1 is no, it's
2: by
0: ridiculous,
2: one,
0: isn't it?
2: Yeah.
0: But that's an enormous amount of times to sort of get back into that sort of that spinning wheel again.
2: Yeah, and people do say that. They're like, well, why didn't you stop? And I said, well, because I just thought the next one was going to be the one.
0: Right.
2: I never lost hope. In fact, I still now can't quite believe that I never took a baby home from the hospital.
0: Yeah.
2: It still amazes me that didn't happen, because I never thought it wouldn't. I think we grow up and we're brought up just thinking that's what you do. Unless you make a conscious choice not to have kids, you just think that you will one day be a parent. You know, you do the things. You go to school, you get a job, you get married, you have the kids. You might buy a house, not in this economy, obviously. but that's what you do. And then you have the grandkids, and that's normal. So I never thought, I just wanted a big house full of children. I wanted to be a foster kid. Gosh, I wanted to be a foster parent ever since I was a kid. I wanted lots of kids in the house. I wanted the neighbours' kids coming around, just a big noisy place with kids. And it never occurred to me for a second that I wouldn't be able to.
1: And I imagine it's a very lonely experience. I mean, your partner obviously knows, and there's maybe a couple of people in your life who do. Sometimes people hold it very close to their chest and it's not often spoken about.
2: It's not, because we do tell people don't talk about pregnancy in that first trimester just in case something goes wrong. But the issue with that is that there's so much shame attached to it then. Like, you feel like it was your fault. And if you do talk about it, did I jinx it? There's nothing you can do. You have no control over losing a baby at all. And I think because we don't talk about it, it's uncomfortable to talk about as well. So people don't know how to listen to it. They don't know what to say. So they'll say things like, well, at least you weren't far along.
1: Oh, gosh.
2: And it doesn't matter if you're 5 minutes, 5 months.
0: Right. Like,
2: it doesn't matter. You still wanted that baby if that's what you wanted.
0: Exactly.
2: So it's hard to listen to. It's hard to talk about. But I think we should talk about it, because it's so normal. My goodness.
0: Right.
2: So many pregnancies end in miscarriage.
0: The statistics are not talked about all that often in polite society, but there is a swathe of women who are at the moment in a period of grief for a pregnancy loss listening to us right now.
2: Yeah.
0: Yet it is still a singularly, just like all grief, a singularly lonely and unique experience. And to be able to share that with your book must bring you some sort of joy that you're able to at least, give these people a verbal hug.
2: Yeah, that's what I wanted to do. A verbal hug and just a few survival tips.
0: Yeah, right.
2: And because, I had 11 pregnancy losses and they were all different. I had two ectopic pregnancies. One was corneal ectopic, which means that it grows on the outside of the uterus. And that is very rare and quite horrific, actually.
0: Yeah.
2: And I had to have cesarean surgery to have that removed. And so I woke up in the maternity ward, and that is the loneliest I've ever been in my entire life. And
0: in the maternity ward?
2: In the maternity ward,
1: no.
2: Yeah.
1: Hearing the babies crying.
2: Hearing the babies.
1: Oh,
2: everyone's coming in with balloons. It's a boy, it's a girl.
1: Gosh.
2: And I'm like, well, my balloon's quite niche, isn't it? You know? Now, you see, I'm allowed to make jokes about this. Because I'm a comedian, and that's how I got through. And that's what this book is as well, is that I've got survival tips. I've got stories from other people, because every experience is so different. And everyone will say to you, oh, well, my auntie, she had 4 miscarriages and now she's got 18 kids and she's great. You'll be fine. So you get those sorts of stories. So I thought, I'm going to tell all the stories that we just don't hear. Stories from people who used a surrogate or who used donor eggs or who didn't get to have a baby. And those are stories that are important because we just hear the same ones over again. Yeah.
1: You're obviously a very open person and love the conversations, but sometimes the conversations can be inappropriate. People so casually ask if you're going to have kids, right?
2: Yeah, they do.
1: It happens all the time. You don't know the situation that person's in, right?
2: I've done it as well, though.
1: Yeah.
2: You just say things. I've said insensitive things accidentally. I didn't know. Now I wouldn't. So you do realise people that they're coming to it with kindness or
1: curiosity.
2: Awkwardness or curiosity or just that's what we say. So I don't have any grudges about that. But I've had some pretty stupid things said to me. Like, at least you're doing your bit for population growth.
1: Oh, gosh. Aye.
2: That was one.
1: I think the problem is when people try to find a silver lining sometimes, it kind of comes across a bit wrong.
2: Yeah.
0: Why isn't it okay to say, oh, that's pretty shit?
2: Yeah, exactly. Yeah. That's my first rule, and you've got to look at you, you've aced it, that you just say, that's awful.
0: That's terrible.
2: I'm really sorry.
0: Yeah.
2: Red or white wine. That's honestly, that's all you need to say. If somebody says that their partner's died of cancer, you don't say, well, at least he had a brother. Like, the whole at least or why don't you just, those things kind of need to be, let's stop doing that. We don't need to fix it.
0: No.
2: Do we? I just say it, that's awful.
0: Yeah. Move on.
1: All right.
0: That wasn't awful. That was quite delightful. Libby, thank you very much for sharing that with us. Of course, you'll be able to see Libby. I believe the term is round the traps.
2: I'm in the traps, all of them. Yeah. I'll trap you in there with me if you want. We can chat.
0: Yeah,
2: cuddle.
0: That's good.
1: And we'd love to have you back when you've got another show.
2: I've got shows. It's going to be good.
0: Ladies and gentlemen, Libby Traynor Parker, her book is A Common Misconception, A Personal and Practical Guide to Miscarriage, Infertility and Grief. Thanks for joining us.
2: Thanks for having me.
1: There is a great resource that you can contact if you or someone you know is struggling after being affected by pregnancy loss. 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
0: A shower or two through the hills and Flurio, partly cloudy through the Murraylands. Murray Bridge heading for a top of 18, 15 for Mount Barker. Mount Lofty 11 and 17 for Victor Harbour, Strathalbyn and Adelaide.
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1: It's your overnight headlines for this Thursday, the 13th of August. The Telecommunications Industry Ombudsman has called for a massive overhaul of the systems, with particularly scathing attacks on the carrier's handling of regional and rural complaints. 44 souls were lost when a ferry capsized on Zimbabwe's Lake Kariba. Meanwhile, search and rescue operations continue in Colombia following this week's earthquake. Thousands remain missing, with a confirmed death toll passing 250. A huge oil spill is threatening Amman's coastline, with shipping and environmental agencies warning of a potential ecological disaster. North Korea's conducted another ballistic missile test overnight, and despite a drop in mortgage applications, the Commonwealth Bank's announced a half-yearly profit of nearly $11 billion. Millions of people across Europe and the North Atlantic have witnessed a rare total solar eclipse overnight, with Iceland amongst the best viewing locations. In sport, Aussie and Cook Islander Tera Moana's stopped American KO specialist DeAndre Savage in a heavyweight bout on the Gold Coast, and Australia will select a full-strength 11 to open their test cricket season against Bangladesh in Darwin this morning. A shower or two throughout the hills and Fleurieu, partly cloudy through the Murraylands. Murray Bridge heading for a top of 18, 15 for Mount Barker, Mount Lofty 11 and 17 for Victor Harbour, Strathalbyn and Adelaide.
0: Keeping you unfailingly cheerful on or off the road. 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
8: Hello, I'm Jenny Lenman. The country's biggest chicken supplier, Ingham's, has locked down its poultry farms in the Murraylands and across the country as the threat of bird flu continues to grow. The move could see the mass culling of chickens and a hit to the supermarket shelves with limits on eggs and price increases. There's been at least 236 cases of bird flu across the country, 212 here in South Australia, all wild birds and seabirds, not poultry at this stage. A local business leader is calling for stronger road safety education. Darren Thomas of Thomas Foods International says he lost his sister Kylie to a single vehicle crash in Lockleys in the 90s. She was just 19 years old at the time. With 73 lives lost on SA roads this year, he says road safety lessons should be taught in schools and investment in safer roads is paramount. The future of the Woodside Barracks is still up in the air. The federal government's preparing to sell the historic 145-hectare site as part of a major defence property sell-off across the country. The Woodside Barracks Community Group says making it a caravan park or aged care space could bring economic benefits to the region. And three local heroes have been recognised for risking their own lives to save others. Mount Barker Police Sergeant First Class Joseph McDonald was honoured for rescuing a woman from fast-flowing floodwaters in 2019. He also helped an injured man during the Cuddly Creek bushfire, along with Balhanna resident Adam Stone. Tail and Bend's Sean Williams was recognised for dragging an unconscious woman from a burning home and saving her in 2024. He was just 16 years old at the time. And the community's raised more than $10,000 in just a few days to help a Murraylands dance studio recover from flood damage. Creative Ground was inundated on Sunday, the water damaging the studio's flooring. 20-year-old owner Mia Trethewey has found temporary space for her students to dance while the studio is repaired. The fundraiser will help replace the damaged flooring and get the studio back on its feet. And that's the latest.
6: Graham Edwards Crash Repairs and Pratt Towing. National News now.
9: Hi, I'm Phoebe Humphrey. Nearly 150 drones have been spotted in restricted airspace above Australian Air Force bases. ASIO is being urged to investigate the sightings near Sydney, Adelaide, Townsville and recently Newcastle. Industry and Innovation Minister Tim Ayres telling Nine those responsible will face the full force of the law.
10: It's absolutely unacceptable, the security of our air bases and for the travelling public as well. It's been a perennial issue in Australia and around the world.
9: Thousands of students are said to take part in a mass walkout today against One Nation. Rallies will be held in capitals across the country to protest the party's policies and its leader, Pauline Hanson. One of the big four banks warns that interest rates could remain high for some time to come. The CEO of Westpac says mortgage holders could be waiting until 2028 to start seeing the cash rate come down. He's blaming weak productivity. And soccer star Lionel Messi has hinted at retirement, writing that since his father's passing, he has serious doubts about whether he can keep playing.
11: 5MU Sport.
9: In sport, Aussie skipper Pat Cummins says Nathan Lyon is ready to go for today's first test against Bangladesh in Darwin, with the spinner making his comeback from a hamstring injury he suffered during the third Ashes test back in December.
12: It's great to have Nath back. I was even looking at some footage the other day of that Adelaide test, and I think that's the best he's bowled in years.
9: Roosters fullback James Tedesco will now miss tonight's clash against the Panthers despite being named on Tuesday. And Taylor Walker is in doubt for Adelaide's clash against Fremantle tomorrow night. Tex could be managed for the match in Perth. That's the latest news and sport.
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14: A shower or two through the hills in Fleurieu, partly cloudy through the Murraylands. Murray Bridge heading for a top of 18, 15 for Mount Barker. Mount Lofty 11 and 17 for Victor Harbour, Strathalbyn and Adelaide.
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0: Reminding you to not stop moving to the funky, funky beats or even the S Club beats. That's S Club 7. And don't stop moving. 21 to 8 on 5MU. It is Adam and Jenny this morning. And it is all thanks to Jackson's 4x4. They are good at putting stuff on your car. Like, but they'll know what they're talking about. Before you buy the wrong gear, talk to Jackson's 4x4. They help locals choose the right upgrades to suit their needs. Jenny Lenman.
1: Adam Connolly.
0: The right upgrade to suit our needs was you nearly 1,000 shows ago, celebrating our 1,000th show on the 28th of August.
1: We are indeed.
0: Looking forward to that. We're going to be doing so. Out and about, we're going to be at the brand new Bridge Bakery and Barista, which is just up the road on the main street. It's very cool. And they're going to make a cake for us. And we're going to encourage you all to come down and have a cake, a bit of cake and a coffee, and celebrate 1,000 shows with us.
1: Come on down.
0: Come on down.
1: What date will that be?
0: That is Friday fortnight. So the 28th of August.
1: Fantastic.
0: And looking forward to that very much on this 900 and whatever show it is. Let's find out your questions and answer them.
2: What witty, wicked or wise questions will we answer today? Ask Adam and Jenny anything.
1: An anonymous question today.
0: Yeah.
1: This person asks, what did you find embarrassing at 20 that you find attractive now?
0: Right. at 20, there was a lot of spray fringes.
1: Oh, yeah.
0: Maybe. Low-rise denim.
1: Oh, that was so embarrassing.
0: That's embarrassing.
1: It's the other way around.
0: It's the other way around. Right.
1: But so I was embarrassed wearing low-rise jeans.
0: Yeah.
1: But that was the fashion at the time.
0: It was the fashion at the time. Tara Reid from, I think it was the OC or one of those things.
1: Oh,
0: she was
1: yeah.
0: the poster child for the low-rise denim.
1: Right.
0: Christina Aguilera.
1: That had a moment.
0: Where the zip was just like four little teeth, basically. Therapy?
1: That was frowned upon back in the day.
0: Very much so. Just pull yourself up by your bootstraps, Tiger. What's your problem?
1: Now, all the 20-year-olds are therapized.
0: They are therapized, and that's a good thing. I think it's important to understand your own mental health and self-care and taking care of knowing that somewhere along your journey you've probably broken yourself in bits and you need to sort of make sure that they're okay.
1: Yeah.
0: You know what I mean? Nothing wrong with that now.
1: What did I find embarrassing at 20? See, when I was a teenager, I thought trying hard was very uncool. And that's obviously really cool
0: like
1: now.
0: Like effort.
1: Effort.
0: Yeah, like a work ethic.
1: Yeah.
0: My 20s, I think for the most part, until I really got into radio, was just me doing jobs and not doing them well and like bumping through my 20s. I'm kind of a wasted decade, really, I think. When it comes to this sort of stuff. So, yeah, I sort of did a few jobs and just...
1: We all kind of waste our youth a little bit.
0: Yeah. A little too long. If that's a regret, then that's probably it. But, yeah, a work ethic is something that I really value now.
1: And
0: I really appreciate in others as well.
1: I think by the time I was 20, I had a pretty solid work ethic. It was more that when I was 15, I thought it was cool to not try in science and maths.
0: Right. Yeah. Why can't we just do a quiz where we're just tested for our natural ability? Why do I have to study? Because it doesn't work like that, guys.
1: What else? What else did I find embarrassing at 20? Maybe, sci-fi, which I love sci-fi now.
0: Yeah.
1: And because I sort of imagine the comic book guy from The Simpsons,
0: Right.
1: Yeah. Or being a nerd.
0: Yeah.
1: I think that's great. There's some very attractive nerds out there these days.
0: Yeah, there are indeed. And conversations, proper ones, like without having to try. When two people, when you get older, you can just sit down and have a really good chat about stuff and find out things about other people. And it's when you're 20, it's a bit more performative.
1: Mm.
0: You're kind of showing off a bit. And it's nice to know about other people.
1: Sometimes. Yeah.
0: I like that too.
1: I did have a lot of evenings of staying up all night at parties and talking to people that I've never met and having the biggest connections. So I had a lot of that in my early 20s,
0: did you?
1: I think.
0: I used to go,
1: whoa, man, that's so profound.
0: So profound, man.
1: You know?
0: Not having to say profound as much. That is, that's quite attractive too. What about you guys? What did you find embarrassing at 20 that you find attractive now? That's the wording. What did you find embarrassing at 20 that you find attractive now? Let us know. 0417 063 963. And if you'd like to ask us a question, we are more than happy to answer. We've dedicated an entire segment to it. It's called Ask Adam and Jenny Anything. You're in it right now.
1: And you can ask in various ways.
0: You can.
1: You can send us a text, 0417 063 963. Yes. Or for our podcast listeners, +6 1 4.
0: That's right.
1: That's how you start the Australian number.
0: +6 1 4 1 7 063 963.
1: We also often put a link up or a story on Radio 5MU Facebook and Instagram, which has a link to the anonymous question asking platform. Or you can ask in our Facebook messages, on posts we put up, all sorts of different ways. You can hit up Adam in the street.
0: Yes, if we meet you in the street, we'd prefer you to ask us in the language of dance. So if you'd like to liturgically dance, we will get that down and write it down and answer it the next day. How
1: Someone's
0: about that?
1: Someone's going to do that and you're going to be thinking, what is this person doing?
0: And then I'll remember that I said this and go, oh, yeah, that's right. It is 7:45, your chance to win $210 in the Secret Sound next. But first, Fleetwood Mac and Dreams on this Thursday. We sure hope it's a dreamy Thursday for you. On your, is it all right?
1: Oh, yeah.
0: Oh, it looks beautiful out there. Adam and Jenny, good morning.

0: Guess the sound, win the cash. Adam and Jenny's secret sound. It's no secret the freshest and best fruit and veg is at Farm Fresh Market.
1: All right, folks, would you like to win $210? Well, you can today by guessing the secret sound. It's as simple as that. I mean, how hard could it be, right? You just have to tell me what the secret sound is by calling 1-800-018-125, and here is the sound. Okay. It's easy, right? Let's go to the phones. 5MU, good morning.
2: Hello.
1: Hello. How are you going?
2: Good, thanks, and you?
1: Yeah, not bad, thank you. It's been a little while, Minnie. How are you? How's things treating you? Life's treating you good?
2: Yeah, one day at a time.
1: Yeah, one day at a time, exactly. One guess at a time. What's the secret sound?
2: Is it a self-closed drawer in the kitchen?
1: Oh, a self-closed drawer in the kitchen. I've got one of those soft closed drawers in the kitchen, and I brag about it a lot because that means I'm a grown-up. Is it one of them? No, it's not. Sorry about that. Have a great day, though. Thanks for playing The Secret Sound, your opportunity to win $220 when it returns tomorrow at 10 to 7. And then now at 10 to 8 as well. 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
1: A shower or two through the hills and Fleurieu, partly cloudy through the Murraylands. Murray Bridge heading for a top of 18, 15 for Mount Barker. 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

0: There's nothing like hearing your favourite song on the radio. 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
7: In Bridgewater, there's a large road sign on the road, which is not really where it should be. That's on the down track near the Verdun ramp. 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
10: Hello, I'm Jenny Lenman. A young man has died in a workplace incident in the Adelaide Hills. The 26-year-old from the south of Adelaide was found deceased yesterday at the work site near Lobethal. SafeWork SA is investigating. Uber Eats and other food delivery workers in our regions are getting new work.

0: delivering food, drinks and groceries through on-demand platforms, which have expanded in recent years to the Hills South Coast and Murray Bridge. About $3.5 million from the sale of Lerwin Nursing Home is sitting in the Murray Bridge Council accounts. It can't be spent just yet, though. They're saying the proceeds will remain quarantined until the community's had its say on how the money should be invested. A consultation's expected to begin in the second half of this year. New CFS firefighting trucks are heading to brigades across our region. Oakbank, Balhanna, Stirling, Strath, Wollonga and Wakery, all included in the first phase of a $10 million fleet upgrade. The new vehicles will strengthen the response to urban fires, road crashes and hazardous materials incidents. And a Taylan Benteen has been recognised for saving a woman's life during a house fire. 2 years ago, Sean Williams, 16 at the time, he and his grandmother spotted a house engulfed in flames. Despite the intense heat and heavy smoke, he entered the burning home after seeing an unconscious woman just inside the front door. He dragged her to safety before helping emergency crews at the scene. He's now received a Royal Humane Society of Australasia Bravery Award. And that's the latest in local news.
1: Graeme Edwards Crash Repairs and Pratt Towing. 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
2: Hi, I'm Phoebe Humphrey. A major rescue package has been unveiled for the nation's biggest aluminium smelter, with the federal and New South Wales governments committing $2.5 billion for the Tomago plant in the Hunter Valley. The deal will keep the smelter open past 2028, locking in more than 1,100 jobs. Major security concerns this morning after revelations hundreds of drones have been detected above Air Force bases around Australia. ADF sources are calling on ASIO to investigate after the devices were spotted at sites north of Sydney, near Adelaide and in Townsville over the past year. The most recent sightings have been around a RAF base in Newcastle. And millions have watched a solar eclipse in Europe. 90% of the sun was covered by the moon in the UK, while other parts of Europe experienced a total eclipse.
3: It is magical because the world goes quiet and dark and the birds are unsettled and it's all a bit weird.
2: They're on 7. The next one in the UK will be in 2090.
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2: In sport, we're still months away from summer, but Test cricket returns today with the opening test between Australia and Bangladesh taking place in Darwin. Despite his brilliant Ashes series, Scott Boland has been dropped in favour of Josh Hazlewood.
4: Really tough call. It's the nature of a strong squad, but again, with so much cricket come on, it's great that we've got someone like Scotty who will absolutely step in.
2: Skipper Pat Cummins there. And the LA Lakers basketball team has been sold. The NBA franchise going for a record $17 billion Aussie dollars to a former Disney chief. That's the latest news and sport.
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6: A shower or two through the hills in Fleurieu, partly cloudy through the Murraylands. Murray Bridge heading for a top of 18, 15 for Mount Barker. Mount Lofty 11 and 17 for Victor Harbour, Strathalbyn and Adelaide.
1: It's the healthy breakfast option for your ears. The unfailingly cheerful Adam and Jenny.
6: Later we'll open up the mailbag if you'd like to tell us what's on your mind or send us a lovely picky or a joke. Or just have a chat. The text line is the way to do that. 0417 063 963. I have your overnight headlines very shortly and we'll find out what happened on this day in history a little later on too. But next, your opportunity to win a commemorative 5MU mug to drink out of every single morning while you listen to the dulcet tones of Adam and Jenny. Pick the Flick is coming up next. In fact, you need to guess a film from 1991 in order to win this one. What were you doing then? Hopefully watching that movie so you know it. That's coming up at 8:06.

0: Adam and Jenny this morning. That's Queen and Don't Stop Me Now. It is your Thursday edition of the program at 8:09 on this one. And we think to ourselves from time to time, Jenny and I, we get together and sort of have a bit of a mind meld, and we think, what are the other skills? What are the other mad skills we can bring to this program? You know, we're quality broadcasters. Jenny, of course, a journalist of note. But then we thought, we are amazing actors.
1: Oh, look.
0: You know?
1: People could sit and watch us on stage all day.
0: They could.
1: I mean, if they're strapped in and
0: sure,
1: there's no way out.
0: Under duress, in prison perhaps. But look, it's basically the Meryl Streep and Robert De Niro of regional radio right here. And so let's flex that muscle with a game we like to call...
2: Iconic Scenes the Way They Should Have Been Acted. Adam and Jenny's Pick the Flick.
1: Pick the Flick for short.
0: Yeah, that's right. You don't have to do the full name, but you do have to do the full number, 1-800-018-125. When you can tell us what film we're about to recreate, it's from 1991.
1: Oh, don't say it like that.
0: It's from late last century, and that makes me feel... I will cry at the end of the movie, but not at the end of the scene.
1: Okay. So that's... funny moments.
0: He just wants to have a moment with his girl.
1: And that's, it, you know,
0: it's just the whole
1: thing.
0: Anyway, it's the whole thing. All right.
1: Speaking of which, giving it all away.
0: Giving it all away.
1: Now, what is there a prize, Adam Connolly?
0: There is. We're going to give away a commemorative 90th anniversary mug.
1: Oh, cool.
0: The 5MU 90th anniversary mugs. There's a few of them. We need the room in the shelves. So we're giving this to you on 1-800-018-125. Drink out of us every morning.
1: Wow, gosh.
0: Okay. Are you ready?
1: Yikes. Speak for yourself. All right.
0: Okay, here we go. And action.
1: George, you should wrap up, all right. You better go to the church, Kavika. Uh-oh, I bring the wrong color thread. I assumed you'd be wearing a black tuxedo.
0: It is a black tuxedo.
1: I don't think so, babe. This tux is Nuffy blue, no doubt about that.
0: What are you talking about? Armani doesn't make a blue tuxedo.
1: Armani don't also make polyester. I genuinely... did my best, because that's how he sounds.
0: That is exactly how he sounds, and that's why you should know this one. It's a wonderful thing you did there, darling. 1-800-018-125 if you can tell us. Oh, line two. 5MU, good morning.
3: Good morning.
0: Good morning. Who have we got there?
3: This is Erin.
0: Hello, Erin.
1: Hey, Erin, where are you? Are you driving around?
3: I am. I'm heading to school with my son. I'm a teacher.
0: Oh, you're a teacher? God bless you.
3: Yes.
0: Now, all teachers need a good coffee cup, and the 5MU commemorative mug could be yours, Erin, if you can tell us the name of the film. Can you pick the flick?
3: Is it Father of the Bride?
1: Hey,
0: it
1: well
0: is
1: done.
0: Absolutely, Father of the Bride. One of my favourites growing up with Frank Egelhoffer, Martin Short.
1: Martin Short.
0: Yeah.
1: What accent even is that?
0: It's not one. Apparently, he just made it up. He was meant to be some sort of lush European, so he just made up an accent, and there he was. Bronson Pinchot does another great one there, too. Well done, Erin. Hang on the line. We'll grab your details and get that mug to you. That is Pick the Flick, and we'll play it all again next week. Your overnight headlines coming up. What happened on this day in history, too? And we'll open the mailbag at the end of the show.
1: Sounds great, babe.
0: Steve Winwood now. This is Higher Love at 8:13. 8:13. Oh, no, darling.
1: Oh, no.

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1: A shower or two through the hills and Fleurieu, partly cloudy through the Murraylands. Murray Bridge heading for a top of 18, 15 for Mount Barker. Mount Lofty 11 and 17 for Victor Harbour, Strathalbyn and Adelaide.
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1: It's your overnight headlines for this Thursday, the 13th of August. The Telecommunications Industry Ombudsman has called for a massive overhaul of the systems, with particularly scathing attacks on the carrier's handling of regional and rural complaints. 44 souls were lost when a ferry capsized on Zimbabwe's Lake Kariba. Meanwhile, search and rescue operations continue in Colombia following this week's earthquake. Thousands remain missing, with a confirmed death toll passing 250. A huge oil spill threatening Oman's coastline, with shipping and environmental agencies warning of a potential ecological disaster. North Korea's conducted another ballistic missile test overnight. And despite a drop in mortgage applications, the Commonwealth Bank's announced a half-yearly profit of nearly $11 billion. Millions of people across Europe and the North Atlantic have witnessed a rare total solar eclipse overnight, with Iceland amongst the best viewing locations. In sport, Aussie and Cook Islander Tera Moana's stopped American KO specialist DeAndre Savage in a heavyweight bout on the Gold Coast, and Australia will select a full-strength 11 to open their test cricket season against Bangladesh in Darwin this morning. A shower or two throughout the hills and Fleurieu, partly cloudy through the Murraylands. Murray Bridge heading for a top of 18, 15 for Mount Barker, Mount Lofty 11 and 17 for Victor Harbour, Strathalbyn and Adelaide.
0: Adam Connolly, Jenny Lindman, 5MU.

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7: 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Otherwise, roadworks continuing today on Adelaide Road, Palmer, Flaxley Road, Mount Barker, and Cadell Street at Goolwa as well. 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
8: Hello, I'm Jenny Lenman. Australia has secured 1,500 vials of vaccine as bird flu continues to spread. There's been 212 confirmed cases across South Australia, all wild birds and seabirds. That's prompted the country's biggest chicken supplier, Inghams, to lock down its poultry farms nationwide, including in the Murraylands. The owner of Thomas Foods International has spoken publicly about the death of his younger sister in a road crash. He's calling for greater road safety education. Kylie Thomas was 19 when she was killed in an incident at Lockleys in 1995. Now more than 3 decades on, and Darren Thomas is calling for mandatory road safety education in schools and continued investment in safer roads. There's a push to give Woodside Barracks a new future while protecting its military history. A local community group is considering ideas, including a caravan park, aged care and other tourism opportunities. The 145-hectare site has been used by the military since 1927 and was once a refugee reception centre. The group says the heritage of the barracks should be preserved while the site is turned into an asset for future generations. The Murraylands community has rallied behind a young business owner after flooding caused significant damage to her venue. Creative Ground Studios was hit by flood water on Sunday, damaging the flooring and leaving Mia Trethewey with a big clean-up bill. A fundraising campaign's now raised more than $10,000 in just a few days. And a Mount Barker police officer has been recognised for two separate acts of bravery. Sergeant First Class Joseph McDonald has received a Royal Humane Society of Australasia Bravery Award at a ceremony at Government House this week. He was recognised for rescuing a woman from fast-flowing floodwaters in Mount Barker in 2019. He was also honoured for his actions during the Cuddly Creek bushfire. He and Balhanna resident Adam Stone, who also received an award, they drove through the fire-ravaged area to reach a critically injured man. And now you're up to date with the latest in local news.
0: Graeme Edwards Crash Repairs and Pratt Towing. 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
9: Hi, I'm Phoebe Humphrey. The federal government has slammed those flying drones around Aussie Air Force bases. It's been revealed 147 unidentified drones have been seen in restricted airspaces near Sydney, Adelaide, Townsville and most recently Newcastle. Industry and Innovation Minister Tim Ayres telling Nine it's unacceptable.
10: It's unsafe, it's illegal. People who are doing this activity should stop it. They will face the full force of the law.
9: Labor will take its news bargaining incentive to Parliament today. It follows talks between the Prime Minister and Angus Taylor, as well as a late change to the scheme that would force tech giants to pay media organisations for their news. And two people have been killed in a US Army chopper crash in Texas. The Apache helicopter burst into flames north of Austin. Local Sheriff Cliff Coleman says nearby residents have been evacuated.
11: Not only a helicopter crash, but then also a wildfire that was out of control. And at this time, this fire is not contained yet.
0: 5MU Sport.
9: In sport, Scott Boland has been dropped for the opening test between Australia and Bangladesh, which gets underway in Darwin this morning. Josh Hazlewood comes into the starting 11 for him. It's an ageing team too, with only one player under 30, but that's not an issue for skipper Pat Cummins.
12: Probably sorer and achier, and so we might be a little bit older, but we feel, you know, as fit and ready to go as we ever have.
9: The Roosters will be without James Tedesco in tonight's round 24 NRL opener against Penrith, and Taylor Walker could be managed for Adelaide's clash with Freo tomorrow night in Perth. That's the latest news and sport.
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13: A shower or two through the hills in Fleurieu, partly cloudy through the Murraylands. Murray Bridge heading for a top of 18, 15 for Mount Barker. Mount Lofty 11 and 17 for Victor Harbour, Strathalbyn and Adelaide.
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1: Today is the 13th of August, and it was on this day in 1642 that Dutch astronomer Christian Huygens discovered Mars's southern polar cap. Turns out it was on the bottom. On this day in 1941, the Ford Motor Company released a hemp-powered plastic car, proving it can make a car out of other materials. Why, my first car was held together by Rust, Macca's wrappers and Hope. And on this day in 1966, unhappy with John Lennon's comments saying the Beatles were more popular than Jesus, radio station KLUE in Longview, Texas, organised a Beatles bonfire to burn all the records. The following day, the station was struck by lightning because they don't call him God the Father for nothing. Oh, you're going to burn the records, are you? I'll give you burning records. And that's today, the 13th of August.
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0: 5MU at 16 to 9. The mailbag opens shortly if you'd like to be a part. 0417 063 963. We'll tell you the joke of the day too. Also, a reminder that we are in the final couple of days of warm-up winter. 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It's warm up winter. 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
1: A shower or two through the hills and Fleurieu. Partly cloudy through the Murraylands. Murray Bridge heading for a top of 18. 15 for Mount Barker. Mount Lofty 11 and 17 for Victor Harbour, Strathalbyn and Adelaide.
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0: It's the Eagles and Peaceful Easy Feeling on 5MU, which is how we feel every time we bring you the mailbag. A peaceful, easy feeling comes across us. Except for today, when there isn't any.
1: There's no peace.
0: No.
1: Come on, guys, give peace a chance.
0: That's all we're saying. And in fact, unfortunately, every now and then, and just to let you be behind the curtain a little, yeah. The stuff we protect you from, that the folks somewhere in South Australia use the 5MU text line.
1: Mm.
0: It's just a bit of a place to dump their whatever's going in their brain, right? And so we've got some people who we should probably see some professionals just texting away at the minute.
1: Oh, dear. Yeah.
0: And they should probably see some professionals. maybe take a prescription to the chemist and have that filled. So thank you to those who were very nice on the text line. And to you, folks who are doing whatever it is you're doing on the text line at the moment, I hope you get the peaceful, easy feeling you so richly deserve.
1: Absolutely.
0: Indeed.
1: It's going to be okay.
0: It's going to be okay.
1: We didn't really have much of a call to action today, did we?
0: No, there wasn't so much. But, you know, it's nice. And that's okay.
1: And that's okay. You can be passive listeners. It's all good.
0: We know you're listening and you're enjoying it. And people, we had our winner of the mug today said very nice things about us off air, and that was very lovely. But it's not your job to make me feel good, you know, guys?
1: Yeah.
0: We're here to make you feel good, and if you're feeling good, that's fine. But would it kill you to take a text, you know? No,
1: no.
0: Number ending in 851 had a guess at the pick the flick, and it was incorrect. Although I see their thought process.
1: Right, what was the guess?
0: It was True Lies, because Arnold Schwarzenegger was in that one, and maybe that was what you were doing. But it wasn't what you were doing. You were doing Frank from Father of the Bride, which
1: True
0: is Martin Short.
1: Lies.
0: And I know Martin Short and Arnold Schwarzenegger get confused often, so I understand why the incorrect answer there. There you go. We have a couple of minutes.
1: What are we going to say?
0: Can you tell me some of the things that are coming up on your show, The More Music Morning?
1: I haven't even had a look at
0: it
1: yet.
0: You haven't even had a look. You've been a bit bloody busy, haven't you?
1: But that's all right. Have we got a joke of the day, which we can go to in just a moment?
0: Yes, we do. We do have a joke of the day. Coming up tomorrow on the show, it's a Friday fun one. So Nev will have a song and some fun facts to give us.
1: It is Fun Fact Friday. If you've ever got any trivia you'd like to share,
0: Please
1: do.
0: Yeah, no, it's a wonderful thing, and one of my favourite parts of the week is 0417-063-963. We'll filter out all the crazy stuff and we'll find the fun facts.
1: Imagine if we just read all the things on the text line.
0: No, we can't, because we'll literally get
1: we'll get
0: the sack.
1: In trouble.
0: We'll get the sack. We've also got a wonderful anonymous question for tomorrow.
1: Oh, great.
0: Which I've posted up. What is guaranteed to make you cry?
1: I'll have a think about that between now and then.
0: Yeah, and hopefully we won't cry. And we'll also play some stuff and have some fun times.
1: We'll have some chats.
0: Tell you what day it is tomorrow.
1: We'll check in with Jackie from Mackie.
0: Beloved
1: member of the team.
0: All thanks to our mates at Lock Around the Clock, Hutchinson Street in Mount Barker, and everywhere else too, because they're formerly of Murray Bridge and also in the Riverland in Berry. So they're all over the place. They bring us what's happening around your weekend. So it looks like it's going to be a nice weekend too.
1: Fabulous.
0: Yeah. Hey, joke time.
1: Go on.
0: We're going back to the annals for this. How do librarians catch fish?
1: They take their cardigans off.
0: They do?
1: And they scoop the fish out with them.
0: That's right. Well done to you. That is correct.
1: No.
0: With a bookworm.
1: Bookworm.
0: Thank you very much. Have yourself an extra 10 seconds, okay? You can have an early mark. Don't forget to stick around for the More Music Morning after 10, and I'll catch you tomorrow.
1: Me.
2: Breathe out.
0: Sorry.
1: I'll catch you too.
0: You will catch.
2: Take some
0: with a bookworm.

It's hard not to be angry when you break your favorite thing. It's tough when you spill stuff too. For those times when it feels like everything's going wrong, feels like it's just raining on you. Yeah. Well, here's what

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8: Hello, I'm Jenny Lenman. There's been a fatal crash near the border. A 54-year-old man has died after an incident in Border Town. Emergency crews were called to the Dukes Highway after a truck collided with a tree. It was just before midnight. Major Crash is investigating the cause. Meantime, SafeWork SA is investigating a workplace incident near Lobethal. A 26-year-old man was found unresponsive at the worksite yesterday at Harrison Road, Charleston. It was on open land. Murray Bridge residents will get their say on how $3.5 million from the sale of Lerwin Nursing Home should be spent. Council says the money will be quarantined in its budget while it consults the community later this year. Ideas include new community infrastructure, aged care services, paying down debt, and temporarily reducing council rates. Regional food delivery workers are getting a boost in pay and conditions. The Fair Work Commission has set a minimum safety net rate starting at $31.30 an hour for gig workers. That follows months of consultation and negotiations. The rules will affect services like Uber Eats, which recently expanded into Murray Bridge and South Coast towns. New CFS trucks are coming to the Hills, Fleurieu and Riverland as part of a $10 million statewide upgrade. Among the recipients are Strathalbyn, Oakbank, Balhanna and Stirling Brigades. The fleet will improve crews' capacity for urban firefighting.

0: along with Balhanna resident Adam Stone, who's been honoured. Tail and Bend's Sean Williams also recognised for dragging an unconscious woman from a burning home to safety in 2024 when he was just 16 years old. And now you're up to date with the latest in local news.
1: Graeme Edwards Crash Repairs and Pratt Towing. National News now.
2: Hi, I'm Phoebe Humphrey. Thousands of students are set to take part in a mass walkout today against One Nation. Rallies will be held in capitals across the country to protest the party's policies and Pauline Hanson. Restricted Defence Force airspaces have been breached nearly 150 times this year by drones. They've been spotted north of Sydney, near Adelaide and in Townsville. Defence personnel were forced to pull down the blinds after drones were flying over a RAF base in Newcastle just last month. Two Aussie tourists have survived a deadly ferry fire in Bali. They were among 211 people who were on board the ship to Lombok when a blaze broke out. The search for survivors continues in Colombia following a deadly earthquake. One woman has been pulled out from under debris after being trapped for 36 hours. The death toll has risen above 250. And White House Press Secretary Caroline Levitt has quit after recently welcoming a baby. The 28-year-old says her focus is on being a mum.
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2: In sport, starting with cricket, and Aussie skipper Pat Cummins is confident Scott Boland will feature in the national side again soon after being edged out by Josh Hazlewood for the final pay spot for today's first test against Bangladesh in Darwin.
4: It's one of those ones where there's not much you can say to Scotty other than obviously there's a lot of cricket coming up, but he knows his worth and how good he is.
2: And Taylor Walker has made the trip west with the Crows ahead of tomorrow night's clash with Fremantle at Optus Stadium, but it's unclear if he will play, with talks he could be managed. That's the latest news and sport.
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6: A shower or two through the hills in Fleurieu, partly cloudy through the Murraylands. Murray Bridge heading for a top of 18, 15 for Mount Barker. Mount Lofty 11 and 17 for Victor Harbour, Strathalbyn and Adelaide.
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